0: would no longer go ahead. The Prime Minister said the government had taken the decision because the Iran war had increased the price of fuel. The UK is providing up to £20 million in aid to stop the spread of Ebola in Central Africa. More than 130 people are thought to have died with the illness in the Democratic Republic of Congo and Uganda. Southampton acknowledged that trust will need to be rebuilt with fans of the club after they were thrown out of the Championship playoff final. Their appeal of the decision has been dismissed. The club will also have a four-point deduction next season after admitting to spying on the training sessions of rival teams. Former Southampton striker Charlie Austin says it'll be painful for the painful news for the players.
1: Every player would have an individual bonus in their contract as well as a team bonus, but you are being punished for the promised land. Not all of them players have played in the Premier League. That's the issue.
0: Middlesbrough will play Hull in Saturday's final. And Aston Villa have ended their 44-year wait for a European trophy after winning the Europa League. Unai Emery's side beat Freiburg 3-0 in the final in Istanbul. The Villa boss is proud to deliver success to the club again.
2: Was something they are missing it, the support, not for Champions League or for something, is for a trophy. And achieving this one is something make us so happy.
0: That's the latest. I'm Verity Gear.

good tunes to get us underway then this hour from Katie Tunstall and Black Horse and the Cherry Tree with Tom Grennan and Boys Don't Cry off the back of that. And another amazing song to come then from The Verve and Lucky Man. It's Nikki Smith with you. Hopefully all is good. Now we've got Rewind in the next hour. Don't forget your platform is ready and waiting 24/7 though. You can listen to Rewind tunes on your smart speakers and also on the BFBS app. There's Beats, Best of British and Edge, which this one could sit very nicely on. It's The Verve next then. This is Lucky Man.

Oh, love it. Definitely a legend right there as well. And maybe you'll be hearing more of that sort of stuff on Monday. We're very excited about that. It's going to be just amazing tunes all day on your bank holiday, the 25th. Now, talking about legends, I'm not sure these guys come into the category, but did you know that Aqua have split up after 30 years? I didn't even know they were still going, to be honest, but yet Europop sensations Aqua have announced they are closing the chapter for the band after 3 decades together. They sold over 33 million records worldwide thanks to their endlessly catchy number, their one hit, Barbie Girl. I know, but they've sort of posted on their social media that, dear everyone, the group penned, after many incredible years, we have decided to close the chapter of Aqua as a live band. They've been such a huge part of our lives, and together we've had the chance to experience more than we ever dared to dream of. So there we have it. No more. We'll just have to live with Barbie Girl and just singing it in our own little way, in our own little room.

Selena Gomez and Calm Down. I reckon they could just live off that song, you know. It is a great retirement song, isn't it? Now, Gibraltar Rocks Armed Forces Day happening on the 27th of June from 6 until midnight at DTC. It's a free event for all MOD employees, locally employed civilians, contractors and also families. And now, I always worry when I have to read out these acts that I'm going to say them wrong, so I hope that I've got it correct. Mark Muscat, The Hypnics, Nikolai Selassie, and the Coastliners, and DJ Nihal. Have I said that right? I hope so. Anyway, it's going to be a great night. All the music, all the live stuff. Live music, you can't beat it, can you? Enjoy. I like being-

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4: March 2003, the start of the largest deployment of British forces since World War II. The location, Iraq. The name, Optelic. It lasted for 8 years. Over 40,000 UK troops were deployed, 200 aircraft and a 33-ship fleet. 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Hear the stories from a time that many will never forget. 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
5: Come on, come on.

Calvin Harris, JT Halsey and Pharrell, all on that one. Now, I don't know about you, but I'm slightly obsessed about this Katie Price story that's going on at the moment. I mean, oh, Katie, we love you, but you do get yourself into some dramas, don't you? And right from the start, we were all a little bit worried about her marrying this Lee guy who is claiming to be friends with Elon Musk and everything. Anyway, he's now disappeared. Her husband of 4 months. Yeah, the song Where Is My Husband springs to mind immediately.

Imagine Dragons, that is Radioactive on BFBS. One of those concerts that was absolutely amazing. I was listening to Dave Roberts yesterday, just after Lydia, and he was saying about his favourite concert was One Republic. Well, we've got One Republic on the way, and Dave also after me this morning. This is Charlie XCX and Rock Music.

It's One Republic then, and that is a Runway. I was going to say Runway before One Republic, so it sort of came out a little bit weird, that one. How you doing then? If you're listening in Cyprus, I have seen some of the ladies modelling these dresses, actually. The Akrotiri Riding Club dress happening at the officers' mess at Akrotiri, and that's on this weekend, Saturday at 7 o'clock. The tickets are available in the Hive. You can donate a dress for a free ticket or pay €5 if you don't have a dress to donate. And there's going to be a DJ for entertainment, and check out some of the dresses on offer. And it's all in aid of Akrotiri Riding Club. Honestly, there's some good stuff going on for sale.

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1: Legends. 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
4: Yeah, we can keep on dancing.
2: Back to the music.

By the way, I was just saying about the Akrotiri Saddle Club dress auction. If you want to go and check some of them out, you can head to BFS Cyprus Facebook page, and they're being beautifully modelled, by the way, so a bit of a heads up for you. Also being beautifully modelled is our team at BFBS, and they are talking about the 40th anniversary of Top Gun. And I have to say, Ant and our very own Ryan doing a great 40th anniversary stint for it. Check out the cinema details where that is being screened. Yeah, great stuff.

Charles and Eddie, Would I Lie to You? A good throwback tune there. Throwbacks all the way in the next hour with Rewind. First of all, a couple more tunes to take us there. Harry Styles next. This is Dance No More.

music to the BFBS playlist. Harry Styles fans, have you seen their gear that they are dressing up in? All looking like Harry Styles. You've got to have a good tie if you're going to go dressed up to those gigs. Avril Lavigne next. This is Complicated. It's BFBS, the Forces Station.

Rudimental and James Arthur, Sun Comes Up on BFBS. Right, we've got this next one. It is from Express 2. David Byrne and Lazy. I know, if you're just getting up, actually, you're probably thinking, no, I don't want to do it. Well, this is the right song then. We've got Rewind on the way in the next hour. News headlines on the way first.

0: Defence Secretary John Healey has accused Russian pilots of unacceptable behaviour after they intercepted the RAF over the Black Sea. It happened in international airspace last month. The Ministry of Defence says one Russian jet flew as close as 6 metres to an RAF rivet joint aircraft, disabling its autopilot. He told the Commons the UK has made formal objections against the actions.
1: I've revealed details of the dangerous interference with the RAF rivet joint surveillance aircraft by two Russian jets over the Black Sea. And we have démarched the Russians over this totally unacceptable act.
0: Downing Street says Sir Keir Starmer has spoken to President Zelensky and says he'll do everything possible to debilitate and degrade Russia's war machine after the Prime Minister was accused of backsliding on support for Ukraine. A new package of sanctions brought in by the government doesn't include a ban on some fuel made from Russian oil in third-party countries. And it's because of rising prices and fears of supply shortages. The Ukrainian MP, Lesia Vasilenko, says her country is paying for Russian commodities with human lives.
2: Every single barrel of Russian oil that is being sold comes back into Russia in the form of dollars, rubles, other currencies that is then being used by Russia to build missiles, build

0: 6 weeks.
1: The UK Armed Forces women's football team have been well beaten 1-5 in their annual President's Cup fixture against the Dutch military. Kath Brazier has more.
2: The writing was on the wall from the first minute of play as the Dutch Armed Forces scored a whirlwind opening goal through Melanie van Valsteen. The visitors then added another two from Daphne Jansen and Maura Massalia to give them a dominant 3-0 lead at half-time. Georgia Carr took a note out of the Dutch playbook and scored for UCAF from long range after just 30 seconds of the second half. But a very strong and very organised Dutch side took the game away from their hosts by slotting home two more goals to make it 5-1 at full-time. Kath Brazier, BFBS Forces News, Bracknell.
1: And that's the latest. I'm Verity Gear.

The film then, that is Kenny Loggins and Footloose on BFBS at the Forces Station. I went to see Footloose as a stage production at the local theatre to me. And you know who was playing the big part? It was Gareth Gates. And I have to say, he was amazing. And he was ripped as well. Us girls really enjoyed

Supergrass, it is pumping on your stereo. It's BFBS, the Forces Station, for Rewind with me, Nikki Smith. Now, up next, a bit of David Bowie for you. And there is an exhibition, actually, called David Bowie, You're Not Alone, at Lightroom in King's Cross in London. It is a 360-degree immersive audio-visual spectacle featuring rarely seen footage, personal notes, and a spatial audio experience. It runs, if you want to go and see it, this year until October the 10th. 2026. Gonna be a good experience if you are a true fan.

guys, actually, in addition to the Lightroom experience at the David Bowie Centre at the V&A East Storehouse, which is at Hackney Wick in London, has got a permanent home for the singer's vast 90,000 plus item archive. So some interesting stuff, no doubt. I went to see the exhibition of Freddie Mercury stuff before it went to auction, and just like weird stuff like cigarette packets and songs that had been written on bits of paper, as well as obviously the big stuff like his piano and things. I couldn't afford any of

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It is In Excess with Baby Don't Cry on BFBS, the Four Sisters Station. Now, up next, then, we have got two amazing singers who collaborated on this next single for the West End stage show Chess. It's I Know Him So Well. Elaine Page, Dame Elaine Page, I should say, best known for her work in musical theatre, of course, and this one. Carries on. She's been 60 years on stage. Can you believe that? And she also presents a show, doesn't she? Radio 2 on a Sunday afternoon.

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wait for that last bit. It is Mr. Big and To Be With You on BFBS. Now, Bonnie Tyler, and she is 74 now, remains in hospital in an induced coma after emergency surgery in Portugal. She had a cardiac arrest, actually, so we're wishing her a good recovery. Yeah, that's pretty serious stuff, eh? But, yeah, she was expected to start a 30-date tour later this month, a homecoming gig in Cardiff in December. Well, let's hope she makes it.

today, actually, on Netflix, and it's all about her life, of course, three-decade career with her era-defining tracks, and also, of course, that very sort of intriguing affair that she had with Michael Hutchence and also Jason Donovan. I

0: The Ministry of Defence says an RAF plane was repeatedly intercepted by two Russian jets in international airspace over the Black Sea. One of them moved within 6 metres of the British aircraft. The incident took place last month and involved an RAF Rivet joint surveillance plane. Defence Secretary John Healey says Russia's actions were unacceptable and they would not deter the UK's commitments to defend NATO. Here's BBC security correspondent Frank Gardner.
1: RAF planes and German planes and other NATO planes regularly intercept Russian planes that are flying too close or in some cases into NATO airspace around the Baltic, but never like this. If you look at the video, you can see there's one plane, one of these Sukhois, is flying right across the front of the plane.
0: Downing Street says the Prime Minister's reaffirmed the UK's steadfast support for Ukraine in a call with the country's President Volodymyr Zelensky. They also reportedly discussed sanctions on Russian oil after the government announced a delay to the ban on diesel and jet fuel refined in third-party countries. There's been concern recently of shortages caused by the Iran war. Trade Minister Chris Bryant's admitted they've not gone about it the best way.
2: We've handled this clumsily, and that's entirely my fault, and I apologise to all honourable members. I think we've ended up giving the wrong impression of what we're trying to do. We're trying to strengthen their regime, not weaken it. We're not waiving any sanctions.
0: The UK's providing up to £20 million in aid to stop the spread of Ebola in Central Africa. More than 130 people are thought to have died with the illness in the Democratic Republic of Congo and Uganda. Southampton acknowledged that Trust will need to be rebuilt with fans of the club after they were thrown out of the Championship playoff final. Their appeal of the decision has been dismissed. The club will also have a 4-point deduction next season after admitting to spying on the training sessions of rival teams. Former Southampton striker Charlie Austin says it'll be painful news for the players.
3: Every player would have an individual bonus in their contract as well as a team bonus. But you are being punished for the promised land. Not all of them players have played in the Premier League. That's the issue.
0: Middlesbrough will play Hull in Saturday's final. Aston Villa have ended their 44-year wait for a European trophy after winning the Europa League. Unai Emery's side beat Freiburg 3-0 in the final in Istanbul. The Villa boss is proud to deliver success to the club again.
4: Was something they are missing it, the support, not for Champions League or for something, is for a trophy. And achieving this one is something make us so happy.
0: And for more, you can check out our website, forcesnews.com. That's the latest. I'm Verity Gear.
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Robbie at his best, hey. That is Old Before I Die on BFBS at the Forces Station. I saw a very, very weird thing. You know, I don't know if you've seen it on Instagram or TikTok or whatever, where they have sort of, it's all done by AI, where they have couples, like, or the older version of that person and the young version of, like, you know, that they were portraying in a TV program or a film or something like that. And then they sort of go from one couple to the next to the next. Anyway, I saw yesterday one of those with Take That. And Robbie, of course, was with Ada. You had Gary Barlow with his long-term wife. Anyway, they had Jason Orange with Catherine Tate. I had to Google it. It was a long time ago that those two actually went out with each other. They are no longer together, but they did have a little bit of time together. Yeah.

Jennifer Warnes on Your Rewind, and I've had the time of my life with me, Nikki Smith. Yeah, Jason Orange and Catherine Tay apparently had a brief whirlwind romance in 2011, and they split up because they struggled to cope with the heavy media interest and paparazzi attention that surrounded their low-key relationship. You can imagine everybody went, what? Catherine Tay? Jason Orange? He's the one that doesn't do anything now with Take That. He's very much in the distant. Right, this is Fanboy 3 next with Bananarama, and it ain't what you do, it's the way that you do it. It's BFM.

to want to look like Bananarama. I used to think they were so cool, don't you think? Right, we've got Thunder on the way next for you here on BFBS Rewind. And also, of course, some more tunes from Shalimar and Jodie Watley. And I Can Make You Feel Good. It is your Rewind then. Now, have you thought about your fresh new music? We'll take a look at that in a bit, shall we?

0: 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It's such a simple phrase, but so powerful. 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
1: March 2003, the start of the largest deployment of British forces since World War II. 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The name, Optelec. It lasted for 8 years. Over 40,000 UK troops were deployed, 200 aircraft and a 33-ship fleet. 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

Roxette, and that is Joyride on BFBS. So I did mention fresh new music then this week, away from all of this older stuff. 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BFBS.com/music. So you're four to choose from then. Another and Eddie with Like It, Asher Banks and Too Busy Missing You. You've got December 10, it's Simon Cowell's new band, Infinity 123, and Martin Garrix with Ed Sheeran, and Repeat It. Have a listen throughout the week and decide which one is your fave. You can check out all the details, as I mentioned, at bfbs.com/music. We'll find out who that is. Harry Styles, by the way, won last week. And no surprise there.

Aretha Franklin, and that is Who's Zooming Who on BFBS. Now, if you would like to give us some feedback on our services that we provide here for you on BFBS, then head to our BFBS survey, bfbs.com/survey, and we'll put you in a draw to win some shopping vouchers just by filling that in, which is all good. You can spend them wherever you are around the world. Now, I'm off for a cup of tea now, because this next one is Guns N' Roses. And as you know, this is a pretty long song. It's November Rain. It's 8 minutes. And I'll be back in a minute.

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the day. Dave, we've missed you. I was listening to you the other morning. Yes, it was good to hear you talking about the World Cup tickets. What a ridiculous price they are, although they have come down. Is anybody actually going to the World Cup? We actually have now the single. Shakira is performing that with Burna Boy, and no doubt you will be hearing that very soon here on BFBS. Let's not peek too early. And also, Three Lions is in its 30th anniversary. They're bringing that back. Oh, yes, they are. Lisa Stansfield up next.

of time, hey, and the winner takes it all on BFF. So Dave is up next for you. I'm about to go now, and I'm going to leave you with the Bangles. If she knew what she wants on BFF's Rewind. This part of the show continues tomorrow, and Lydia looking after things again for you. And I will see you very soon. Have a great day.

0: RAF aircraft dangerously intercepted by Russian jets.
1: I've revealed details of the dangerous interference with the RAF rivet joint surveillance aircraft by two Russian jets over the Black Sea.
0: Plans to water down Russian oil sanctions strongly criticised.
2: Every ruble that comes back into Russian economy, it goes in to make these weapons that are used to kill Ukrainians.
0: And troops on wildfire fighting exercise in Cyprus.
3: It looks like this season is going to heat up towards the summertime as well, so we're expecting that there could be the similar threat, and we're here ready to respond.
4: Forces News with Verity Gear.
0: The MOD has revealed Russian jets intercepted UK aircraft within metres over the Black Sea. The Defence Secretary has condemned the dangerous actions. Sian Greshchek, Melbourne, reports.
5: As part of the RAF's work alongside allies to secure NATO's eastern flank, the rivet joint aircraft was carrying out a routine flight in international airspace over the Black Sea. It was unarmed when it was repeatedly and dangerously intercepted by two Russian jets. Russian SU-35 and SU-27 jets flew as close as 6 metres of the rivet joint's nose, disabling the aircraft's autopilot. The Defence Secretary John Healey condemned the actions and paid tribute to the outstanding professionalism and bravery of the RAF. He said the incident will not deter the UK's commitment to defend NATO, our allies and our interests from Russian aggression.
1: I've revealed details of the dangerous interference with the RAF rivet joint surveillance aircraft by two Russian jets over the Black Sea. And we have demarched the Russians over this totally unacceptable act.
5: The MOD says this was the most dangerous Russian action against a UK rivet joint since 2022, when a Russian plane fired a missile over the Black Sea. The rivet joint is a reconnaissance aircraft that uses advanced sensors for electronic surveillance, enhancing situational awareness and helping keep NATO territory safe. This latest incident comes amid continued aggression and heightened military activity in Eastern Europe and the High North.
4: Forces News. This is BFBS.
0: President Keir Starmer, has told President Zelensky he'll do everything possible to debilitate and degrade Russia's war machine after the Prime Minister was accused of backsliding on support for Ukraine. So after the government announced a delay to the ban on diesel and jet fuel refined in third-party countries because of fears over shortages due to the continuing blocking of the Strait of Hormuz by the Iran war. The Ukrainian MP, Lesia Vasilenko, says her country is paying for cheaper Russian commodities with human lives.
2: Every single barrel of Russian oil that is being sold comes back into Russia in the form of dollars, rubles, other currencies that is then being used by Russia to build missiles, build drones that hit Ukrainian towns and cities every day and every night.
0: In the Commons earlier, Sir Keir Starmer insisted he's not lifting sanctions on Russian oil in any way whatsoever.
6: This is a new package of sanctions. Yeah. None of the existing sanctions are being lifted in any way. So this is not less pressure on Russia, it is more pressure on Russia. More pressure than there was the day before yesterday, more pressure than there was under the last government.
0: Conservative leader Kemi Badenoch said it's insane to water down sanctions.
7: He is now choosing to buy dirty Russian oil. That money will be used to fund the killing of Ukrainian soldiers. Isn't he ashamed?
0: Trade Minister Sir Chris Bryant apologised for the government's clumsy handling of the issue. Some other news, and Chinese leader Xi Jinping and Russia's Vladimir Putin have taken a veiled swipe at the US during a summit between the two leaders in Beijing, just days after Donald Trump visited the Chinese capital. President Xi appeared to criticise US military actions and denounced Trump's plans for a missile defence shield dubbed the Golden Dome. While talks between Russia and China ended with 20-plus agreements on trade and tech, they failed to agree on a multi-billion-dollar gas pipeline that President Putin has been pushing for years. The Chancellor will unveil new measures aimed at easing the cost of living later. Children aged between 5 and 15 in England will be able to travel on local buses for free throughout August. Ministers are also looking at cutting tariffs on more than 100 food products, including biscuits, chocolate and dried fruit. And the UK is providing up to £20 million in aid to stop the spread of Ebola in Central Africa. More than 130 people are thought to have died with the illness in the Democratic Republic of Congo and Uganda.
4: This is Forces News.
0: A Chinook has been showing its heavy lift capability on a wildfire fighting exercise in Cyprus. The helicopter from 1310 Flights joined others from the Republic of Cyprus for Exercise Hephaestos. Will Hollis has the story.
8: It's the biggest helicopter in the sky above Machias National Forest. CH-47 Chinook from RAF Akrotiri. It has already proven itself in aerial firefighting. Squadron leader Joel Babbage, officer commanding 1310 flight.
3: Last year saw one of the biggest fires that Cyprus has had in recent history within the sovereign base area, which was fought by 18 squadron at the time on 1310 flight. It looks like this season is going to heat up towards the summertime as well, so we're expecting that there could be the similar threat, and we're here ready to respond.
8: Every year, emergency services in Cyprus practice responding to a wildfire. Everyone looks out for the British helicopter. Exercise Hephaestos is led by the Department of Forests. Petros Petrou is head of fire protection.
9: We appreciate their help, and we are waiting for them every time we have a big fire.
8: Temperatures in summer reach and pass 40 degrees Celsius. But winter this year was wetter than normal, and there's more growth for wildfires to burn through. Jim Gray is command fire officer at British Forces Cyprus.
10: Everyone hopes and prays that we don't require any aerial assets. However, it's good to know in the background that we've got the Chinook to support us.
8: 1310 flight can now declare Chinook's full operational capability. And summer is here. Will Hollis, BFBS Forces News, Cyprus.
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0: Aston Villa have won their first major trophy in 30 years after beating Freiburg 3-0 in the final of the Europa League in Istanbul.
11: And there it is. It is a night for heroes and villains. Because Aston Villa, 44 years on, are tasting more European glory on an incredible night in Istanbul.
0: Villa boss Unai Emery has now won the tournament five times as a manager after previous success with Sevilla and Villarreal. He says he won't stop pushing for more glory.
12: We are enjoying each moment and we are working hard to achieve improves and to get this trophy is one strong step forward we are doing.
0: Prince William, who was in the crowd in Istanbul, hailed it an amazing night for Aston Villa. Youri Tielemans, Emi Buenda and Morgan Rogers scored the goals in Istanbul. Buendia says he's proud of how the team have grown.
13: Playing Europe three seasons in a row, so I think the campaign we did this season in Europa League, it was fantastic. All the credit for everyone in the team.
0: The Villa squad will return to Birmingham ahead of an open-top bus parade through the city this afternoon.
4: Forces News Sports.
0: Mothersport and Southampton say they will begin work immediately to rebuild trust with their supporters after being chucked out of the Championship playoff final. Their appeal against the punishment for spying on training sessions of rival teams has been dismissed. Former Southampton striker Charlie Austin says everyone at the club will be impacted.
14: I feel for the players, of course I do, but they are connected to Southampton Football Club, and when them people made the decisions to go and spy and cheat, whatever you want to say it as, unfortunately, they're part of the spider web, even though they didn't have nothing to do with it.
0: The UK Armed Forces women's football team have been beaten 1-5 by the Dutch military. Kath Brazier has more.
15: The writing was on the wall from the first minute of play as the Dutch Armed Forces scored a whirlwind opening goal through Melanie van Valsteen. The visitors then added another two from Daphne Janssen and Maura Massalia to give them a dominant 3-0 lead at half-time. Georgia Carr took a note out of the Dutch playbook and scored for UCAF from long range after just 30 seconds of the second half. But a very strong and very organised Dutch side took the game away from their hosts by slotting home two more goals to make it 5-1 at full-time. Kath Brazier, BFBS Forces News, Bracknell.
16: Forces News.
0: Headlines. Ministry of Defence says an RAF jet was repeatedly and dangerously intercepted by Russian jets over the Black Sea. That's the latest. I'm Verity Gear.

Elizabeth Taylor on BFBS. Before that, the best song ever, One Direction, opening up today's edition of The Breakfast Show. Good morning. David, looking after things all around the Forces world, moving the wrong faders and doing everything that he really shouldn't be doing because, well, he's messing around in a studio that's not normally his, you know what I mean? That's my excuse. I'm going to stick with it. Quick look, what's going on weather-wise in Bahrain today? It's going to be hot and fine overnight, though, for you. Temperatures hitting 40 degrees. Oh, yeah, it's going to be a bit. Minimum tonight expected to be about 25. It's nice weather in the evening to be out for a little walk or a little jog and stuff, you know. If you're in Estonia, quick hello to you. It's going to be cloudy with a couple of showers around this afternoon. Highs expected of about 17 degrees for you. And you can expect tonight lows about 9, cloudy with a little touch of rain for you if you're in Tapa today. We'll have a quick look what's going on weather-wise around some locations around the world. But also, we're going to be talking today about the hardest thing to teach kids. All right, it's just one of the topics of conversation on the show today. What do you ever think about that one? Right? What do you think was the hardest thing you had to teach your kids? You know, the thing that they did, they just really struggled to pick up, all right? What do you reckon it was? We'll be talking about that on the program today. Also, we're going to be talking about logic on the program, yeah? Especially when it comes to maths.

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Alicia's Attic, I Am, I Feel. So, how did you get on yesterday? Did you, first of all, did you have a good night's sleep? I mean, that's the important thing. I had a much nicer sleep last night. I have been struggling. Do you know, it's like when you're staying in a hotel and you get, and it's not your bed. I've been there. Yeah, it's been a bit difficult. Must be an age thing, you know, I don't know. Prosper and Clooney, Free Your Mind.

0: The Ministry of Defence says an RAF jet was repeatedly and dangerously intercepted by Russian jets last month over the Black Sea. Downing Street says the Prime Minister's reaffirmed the UK's steadfast support for Ukraine in a call with the country's President Volodymyr Zelensky after the government announced a delay to the ban on diesel and jet fuel refined in third-party countries from Russia. The Chancellor will unveil new measures aimed at easing the cost of living later. Rachel Reeves is expected to announce free bus travel for children during August and plans to cut tariffs on some food products. Sport and Aston Villa have won their first major trophy in 30 years after beating Freiburg 3-0 in the final of the Europa League in Istanbul.
1: And there it is. It is a night for heroes and villains. Because Aston Villa, 44 years on, are tasting more European glory on an incredible night in Istanbul.
0: Unai Emery has now won the tournament five times as a manager. Southampton have pledged to respond with humility and accountability and determination to put things right after their appeal against expulsion from the Champions League playoff was thrown out. They also face a four-point deduction next season after admitting to filming the training sessions of rival clubs without permission. Middlesbrough will take their place in Saturday's final against Hull. Alice Capsey starred with the bat as England took a 1-0 lead against New Zealand in their three-match T20 series. She hit an unbeaten 74 runs as the host chased down a target of 137 in Derby. It's a huge day for British tennis player Toby Samuel, who is one win away from a first appearance in the main draw of a Grand Slam. That's the latest. I'm Verity Gibbs.

Justin Timberlake, and that's The Other Side on BFBS. Coming up, it's, well, on the show today, we're marking Optelec, the 15th anniversary since the end of the campaign, of course. And we're talking to British military personnel who served on Telec, telling us their stories. You can find out more, of course, online at bfbs.com/Optelec. But we have got a story looking at the amphibious component on the show today. We'll do that first after Elbow.

0: Nation.
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0: Lady Gaga, Ariana Grande, You're Gonna Rain On Me. Now, just a bit of a heads up, okay, the next story that we're covering concerns warfare and mental health, so it may be sensitive to some, okay?
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0: So, on the show today and this week on BFBS, the Forces Station, we're marking the 15th anniversary since the end of Operation Telic. Now, that was the British military campaign in Iraq. And we're going to be hearing stories from some of those people, as we have this week, who served. Now, Graham Gibbon Brooks served in the Royal Navy. He was on Optelec as part of the Amphibious Task Force, and like many, went back a few times. Now, he spoke to me about his time in the Gulf.
2: In 2003, just as we were setting up for Telic 1, the invasion, I was the second in command of the Minehunter HMS Ledbury. And we were basically deployed fairly late in the run-up as combat replacements. The Mine Countermeasures Force was already out there and had been working up, and ourselves and HMS Grimsby sailed in January into the teeth for Force 11 to get out to the Northern Arabian Gulf in time for the start of Optelec. And that's a bit like riding from Land's End to John O'Groats on a moped. It's a long way to go on a vessel that's not really designed for that kind of thing. We arrived there in Bahrain the night before it all kicked off on the 19th, so we arrived on the 18th, and as we got in, Admiral Snelson, who is the maritime component commander, came down and briefed us personally, and that really left a mark with me, that the boss made time to come down and speak to us, which was, you know, a fantastic piece of leadership. And peculiarly, that was also something that he came to see us the day before we got in. And I've met him a couple of times since, and what a fantastic man, what a great leader.
0: How did you feel about that tour itself, once you're out at sea doing the business?
2: We were excited to start with. We got up into the Northern Arabian Gulf, and we were basically combat reserves for the first sort of 4 or 5 days. And that was really frustrating. We were called north to remove a rope that had got caught round the mothership's propeller. At that point, we were briefed that we were being committed into the Khor Abdallah waterway, which is running up to Umm Qasr, their only seaport. So we were incredibly excited. The reality, however, hits you quite quickly, where you can hear artillery whizzing over the top of your head. You can hear the gunfire ashore. So I told my mum, don't worry, mum, we'll be so far off the coast, we'll get the Burma Star. We were actually 75 yards off the beach. And at one point, we were saying, we really wish we had paid attention to the Jane's recognition guide, because we didn't know what we were looking at was an Iraqi armoured vehicle or a British one.
0: So when this tour came to an end, you had to come back again, it seems. But this time you came to do a slightly different role.
2: Yeah, so the second tour, luckily, been allocated to a Type 23 frigate, and the job of the frigate was to protect the oil platforms at the top of the Northern Arabian Gulf, known as the OPLATs. So we headed up there, and again I was excited, but having, you know, seen the reality of this conflict, and sometime before we arrived, there had been a suicide attack on the oil platforms, and some coalition personnel had been killed. So I knew what we were in for. Fate took over, and I was casavacked from the Northern Arabian Gulf with the most embarrassing injury in military history, which was deep sock marks. I was hoping to get shot on the way to the airport because it would be less embarrassing. But basically, my kidneys had failed, so, and that makes your ankles swell up. And it turned out that some considerable time later, as a result of my first tour in 2003, where I'd acquired PTSD, and PTSD some time after the fact causes peripheral swelling, and that had caused swelling in my kidneys, and and set me into renal failure.
0: What do you take away with you? I mean, we know you bring with you the PTSD, you brought that back with you for your entire life, but is there anything else you brought back with you?
2: The really clear thing

0: is the weight of responsibility before you take somebody else's life or allow the lives of your men to be taken, this sort of St. Augustine just war theory, you realise quite how precious life is. And it's not that I think that the whole thing was awful and terrible and I'm no fan of it. I think I understood the gravity. I understood the gravity that you should not take risks that you don't understand. And the consequences, like every life that you take, is a fractal tragedy. You destroy the lives of the people that are with them.
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2: That was Graham Gibbon Brooks. 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And remember, of course, there's a special Forces Life this week on Sunday with Ginny Carlin, where we have another chance to listen to those stories and those memories of those who served on Operation Telic.

Alex Warren and Fever Dream. Coming up then, we are going to be talking about the most difficult thing to teach your kids. 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

0: The Defence Secretary's praised the professionalism and bravery of the crew of an RAF jet which was intercepted by Russian planes last month. The British aircraft was carrying out a routine flight over the Black Sea. The two other jets came close enough to trigger its emergency systems, including disabling its autopilot. Sky's defence editor Deborah Haynes says it could have been catastrophic.
1: I understand that a rivet joint typically flies at about 500 miles per hour. There's up to 30 crew on board, so just one mistake by those Russian jets could have been absolutely deadly.
0: John Healey's made formal objections against the actions. Downing Street says the Prime Minister's reaffirmed the UK's steadfast support for Ukraine in a call with the country's President Volodymyr Zelensky. They also reportedly discussed sanctions on Russian oil after the government announced a delay to the ban on diesel and jet fuel refined in third-party countries. It's because of fears over shortages due to the continuing blocking of the Strait of Hormuz by the Iran war. There's been international condemnation of Israel's treatment of pro-Palestinian activists who were on board a Gaza-bound aid flotilla intercepted by Israeli naval forces. The US, France, Italy and Canada were among the countries which expressed outrage after far-right National Security Minister Itamar Ben-Gvir posted a video showing himself taunting activists kneeling with their hands tied behind their backs. Foreign Secretary Yvette Cooper also condemned the video.
2: I mean, we see these totally disgraceful scenes in this video shared by Israeli Cabinet Minister Ben-Gvir, which shows a total disrespect and violation of basic standards of human dignity in the way that people were being treated.
0: The UK is providing up to £20 million in aid to stop the spread of Ebola in Central Africa. More than 130 people are thought to have died with the illness in the Democratic Republic of Congo and Uganda. Southampton have pledged to respond with humility and accountability and determination to put things right after their appeal against expulsion from the Championship playoffs was thrown out. They also face a four-point deduction next season after admitting to filming the training sessions of rival clubs without permission. Former Southampton striker Charlie Austin says everyone at the club will be impacted.
3: I feel for the players, of course I do, but they are connected to Southampton Football Club. And when them people made the decisions to go and spy and cheat, whatever you want to say it as, unfortunately, they're part of the spider web, even though they didn't have nothing to do with it.
0: And Aston Villa are celebrating their first major trophy in three decades after winning the Europa League with a 3-0 victory against Freiburg in Istanbul. Prince William has hailed it an amazing night for Aston Villa, who was in the crowd in Istanbul. That's the latest. I'm Verity Gear.

Jack Harlow and First Class on BFBS. So looking up on the news, it looks like Villa did pretty well in the Euros. Was it the Europa League? Wasn't it Euros? Something different, I think. I have no idea. It's football. I ain't got a clue, but yeah. It's football, isn't it? Pie in the point. That's all I know. But anyway, in other news, today, it's a pretty big day. Looking at the what's going on in the program, because RAF Valley and RAF Akrotiri for playing football for the RAF Plate Finals on BFBS Sport today at 3:25 this afternoon. You can watch that on BFBS Sport and your BFBS TV. Okay, RAF Valley up against RAF Akrotiri for the RAF Plate Final in the football there. RAF Leeming playing RAF Wittering today in the RAF Cup Final as well. You've got that game at 5:20. All right, UK time on BFBS Sport, 17:20 if you're institutionalised. Hull KR and Wigan Warriors in the Brentford Super League action on BFBS Extra 2 at 7:30 UK time tonight. Again, 19:30 if you need it. And you can catch just some of those programmes on your BFBS TV. Race Across the World, the final, is on BBC One as well at 8 p.m. And the Elon Musk Show, the next chapter on BBC Two at 9 p.m. UK time. So there are just a few programmes you can look forward to on your BFBS TV then today. But of course, wrapping up the RAF Football Cup Finals.

Gregson, Faithless, A New Religion on BFBS. Right, talking then about the hardest things to teach the kids, all right? What do you reckon yours was? Do you know, when you think about, when my young'uns were growing up, nightmare, grasping, you know, things like whistling or, you know, riding a bike, you know, trying different foods and stuff like that. I remember with my youngest, it was nightmare tying shoelaces. Yeah, just a nightmare with it. You know, whistling, you know, I mean, using cutlery, brushing their teeth, riding a bike and all that, no problem at all. Now, tying shoelaces, well, that was like conquering Everest. It really was a difficult one. It was like my last dog. Lovely dog. Just love going for a number two in the house. Just really. We've just been out for a walk, but you like that. It's like, come on. But she finally got the message not to do it. Anyway, it took a little bit longer teaching the younger one how to tie his shoelaces. We got there, though. Wife gave up, said he can have Velcro shoes. I was like, no, no, no, we're not doing that. No, no, no. So, yeah, tying shoelaces was a bit of a nightmare for my one, you know. I mean, learning how to ride a bike, you know, probably is quite challenging, but it actually came fourth on the list of, like, difficult things. But it wasn't just me that was suffering with the tying shoelaces thing. I used to have a nightmare when I was a young one. My mum used to go mad. I used to get a lot of, David! Yeah, I knew I was in trouble at that point. Which was, I used to struggle with the letter S. Yeah. So, like, saying, you know, sit down. S always became shh. So, yeah. That got awkward once or twice. When you...

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5. Everybody get up on BFBS. Ops Breakfast Show. David looking after things. And a reminder, we're going to be saying goodbye to Germany, Shape and Brunson next. Curtis up next, looking after things for you on your Thursday. I can't believe it's Thursday already. This week has absolutely flown by. I can't wait though, because Saturday, I must be the only person who's looking forward to being able to do some laundry on Saturday. Yeah, it's only because I'm running out of clothes that I really need to do that, you know. News up next, after Calvin Harris and Jazzy. This is Satisfy.

0: The Ministry of Defence says an RAF plane was repeatedly intercepted by two Russian jets in international airspace over the Black Sea last month. One of them moved to within 6 metres of the British aircraft. Downing Street says the Prime Minister has reaffirmed the UK's steadfast support for Ukraine in a call with the country's President Volodymyr Zelensky, easing sanctions on Russian oil products. The Chancellor will unveil new measures aimed at easing the cost of living later, including free bus travel for children during August and plans to cut tariffs on some food products. On to sport, and Prince William has hailed an amazing night for Aston Villa after they were crowned Europa League champions. He was in the crowd in Istanbul as Villa got past Freiburg 3-0 to lift their first major trophy in 30 years. Emi Buendia was among the goal scorers.
1: Playing Europe 3 seasons in a row, so I think the campaign we did this season in Europa League, it was fantastic. All the credit for everyone in the team.
0: The Villa squad will return to Birmingham ahead of an open-top bus parade through the city this afternoon. Southampton say they'll begin work immediately to rebuild trust with their supporters after being chucked out of the Championship playoff final. They'll receive a 4-point deduction next season too after admitting to spying on training sessions of rival teams. Former Southampton striker Charlie Austin says it will be painful news for the players.
2: Every player would have an individual bonus in their contract as well as a team bonus, but you are being punished for the promised land. Not all of them players have played in the Premier League. That's the issue.
0: Middlesbrough are now confirmed to take their place in Saturday's final against Hull. Alice Capsey starred with the bat as England took a 1-0 lead against New Zealand in their three-match T20 series, and the UK Armed Forces women's team have been well and truly beaten 5-1 in their annual President's Cup fixture against the Dutch military. That's the latest. I'm Vicky Turner.

Lizzo, and that is special. Opening up this part of The Breakfast Show. Ops Breakfast Show with Dave. Did you know that many of us are planning to live the Spanish kind of, you know, siesta style mindset over the summer months? I must admit, I've lived that mindset for years now. You know what I mean? Apparently half of us believe that, that we'd be happier if we embraced the Spanish kind of style temperament, you know, spontaneous, joyful and kind of unstructured. You know what I mean? 2/3 of us wish we were more impulsive, according to this study out at the moment. But yeah, can you believe it? It's craziness, isn't it? I'm always doing it. I've lived that way for years, you know. That's why I'm kind of like so happy.

0: Nation.
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Get entered in the draw. Could win some online shopping vouchers too, you know.

Dasher, that's Austin on BFBS. Now, talking about wedding proposals on the show today. Have you kind of proposed recently? Have you, apparently, it's getting super expensive, right? It's crazy. About these are just Brits, right? Brits are now splurging on average £8,185 on wedding proposals. Yeah. I would just like to point out, I am not in that category. No. Romantics apparently forking out on the perfect location, accommodation, ring, and someone to film the magic moment as well. Yeah. I mean, my concept on this is like, look, choose your own ring. You've got to wear it for like, you know, till death do us part. That's the important, death do us part. All right. That's the serious bit. Okay. Yeah. It's going to be on your finger every day till you die. But many are not overly surprised when the time arrives, apparently. Research showing that 2/3 of couples plan their proposal together. But why spunk £8,000 on it? I just don't get it. It's like, go get a ring, a couple of hundred quid, and then spend the other £8,000 just, go on holiday or something, or, but down payment on a house or something like that. What's the point of wasting it on a proposal? But jeez, you know what I mean? Anywho, the Grinch will be back in a moment.

right. We're going to be saying goodbye to Gibraltar soon, you know. I'd normally say, oh, we're going to hand over to Greg, but I've already handed over to him in Estonia. But we're going to be talking about we've peaked parent logic. Yes, and I think it's absolutely ingenious. I really do. I think it's great. If you want to help your kids with maths, okay, we have finally reached the peak of parent logic, right? Because kids should, apparently, they reckon, ditch calculators and pick up things like darts and snooker cues instead to help them with their math skills. Yeah, because, you know, like you're playing darts, so, you know, you start at 501, you got to start subtracting at lightning speed and stuff. Play darts. Math skills get better. No need for calculator. It's incredible, isn't it? Yeah. You know what I mean? Pub games. It's not such a bad idea, is it, really?

0: But Defence Secretary John Healey has accused Russian pilots of unacceptable behaviour after they intercepted the RAF over the Black Sea. It happened in international airspace last month. The Ministry of Defence says one Russian jet flew as close as 6 metres to an RAF Rivet joint aircraft, disabling the plane's autopilot. He told the Commons the UK has made formal objections against the actions.
1: I've revealed details of the dangerous interference with the RAF Rivet joint surveillance aircraft by two Russian jets over the Black Sea. And we have démarched the Russians over this totally unacceptable act.
0: Downing Street says the Prime Minister has reaffirmed the UK's steadfast support for Ukraine in a call with the country's President Volodymyr Zelensky. They also reportedly discussed sanctions on Russian oil after the government announced a delay to the ban on diesel and jet fuel refined in third-party countries. It's because of fears over shortages due to the continuing blockade of the Strait of Hormuz. The Chancellor is expected to suspend tariffs on more than 100 imported food products, part of a scheme to tackle rising costs fuelled by the war in Iran. There'll also be a temporary scheme to allow free bus travel for children during August. Rachel Reeves says her number one priority is protecting households.
2: This is all about trying to help families with the cost of living. We recognise that things are tough. Inflation has come down, but I recognise that things are still tough for families. And so this summer, when travelling on the bus for kids, it will be free.
0: There's international condemnation of Israel's humiliating treatment of Gaza aid activists who were arrested on a flotilla of boats. A video released by Israel's far-right national security minister shows the activists being taunted after their arrests. The Foreign Secretary Yvette Cooper says the scenes are disgraceful. The mother of one of those arrested, Anita Wittenberg, said the video is difficult to watch.
3: I'm upset, but I'm more angry than anything. I'm angry at these 428 people have been captured, unarmed people from all over the world bringing humanitarian aid, that they've been captured in the 250 miles from Gaza. And so I think I'm more angry than anything.
0: Aston Villa are celebrating their biggest success in 44 years. They beat Freiburg 3-0 to claim the Europa League trophy, cheered on in Istanbul by ardent Villa fan, the Prince of Wales. Football reporter Phil Mackers spent the night in the Villa half of Birmingham.
4: It's been a joyous night for Villa fans who've poured out of the Utilita Arena, where 8,500 attended a fan zone. They're now in all of the bars and pubs across the city centre singing, and indeed most of the people who were out tonight weren't alive when Villa won the European Cup.
0: Radio Caroline's apologised after accidentally broadcasting an announcement claiming the King had died. The Essex-based radio station says a computer error triggered an emergency obituary procedure, causing normal programming to go off air. And that's the latest. I'm Vicky Turner.

Carson, featuring Pink Panthers and Midnight Sun. Before that, Mumford and Sons and I Will Wait. Welcome to this part of The Breakfast Show. David looking after things. Final hour of the show. Going to be saying goodbye to the UK shortly. And we're going to be talking in this part of the show that, well, it's an interesting one, this one. It's we're spending a lot of time, okay? The scientists could have saved themselves a lot of time because a new poll says that the perfect pint basically happens in a sunny beer garden on a Friday at 7:30. There we go. Yeah, apparently, a little bit of game of pool, a bit of live music, some dry roasted peanuts, boom. There you go, peak of happiness. Didn't need the scientists for that one, did you really? Could have just asked everybody. There is a curveball, though. Loads of dog owners said they'd rather take their dog to the pub than their mates, really. I'm glad that you said their mates, because if they said I'd rather take the dog to the pub than the other half, somebody may have been sleeping in the shed that night. Nobody was quite brave enough to say that one. They just said, yeah, I'd rather take the dog than their mates. But, I mean, you can read between the lines. The Charlatans and the only one I know on BFBS, David on The Breakfast Show. Good morning.

the Charlatans, and the only one I know. Coming up on the show, we're going to be talking about your happy song. All right, have a think about that one. What is your happy song? Okay, have a think about that one, all right? We've done a little bit of research into that, a bit of digging to find out what people's happy songs are. I want to know what yours is, all right? Have a think about that one. Have a think to yourself. Tell your mates. Ask them the question. Let's see if we match. LMC versus U2. Take me to the

a tune. I tell you, that was my happy song in the Falklands, that one. Yeah. LMC versus U2, Take Me to the Clouds Above. So talking about happy songs today, what's yours? They've just polled adults, 30 to 55, and ritualed their top tunes, right? That put them in a good mood, right? What is yours? What is your happy song? They reckon that ELO, Mr. Blue Sky, is the number one. I don't know about that. No. Queen, Don't Stop Me Now. That's another banger, isn't it? Bee Gees, Stayin' Alive. They're all classic tunes that are people's happy songs, it seems. What's yours? Mine is a little bit unorthodox, all right? I'm going to play it next. I'm probably going to get told off. But it's let's live life in the fast lane Thursday, although technically it does work better on a Friday. This is my happy song. Has been for years. Turn the volume right up.

0: Two Russian jets have dangerously intercepted an unarmed RAF spy plane over the Black Sea. An Su-35 flew so close it triggered the plane's emergency systems, while an Su-27 made six near passes, coming within 6 metres of the RAF aircraft. Defence Secretary John Healey called the behaviour unacceptable. Downing Street says the Prime Minister has reaffirmed the UK's steadfast support for Ukraine in a call with the country's President, Volodymyr Zelensky, after easing sanctions on Russian oil products. And the Chancellor's expected to suspend tariffs on food items like chocolate and biscuits later. Rachel Reeves will unveil her plans to tackle the cost of living crisis. On to sport, and Unai Emery says Aston Villa's Europa League triumph is just the start of success at the club. They beat Freiburg 3-0 in Istanbul to end their 30-year wait for a trophy. Emery says he won't stop pushing for more glory.
1: We are enjoying each moment and we are working hard to achieve improvements. And to get this trophy is one strong step forward we are doing.
0: There'll be an open-top bus trophy parade through Birmingham this afternoon. Southampton say they're in a painful moment after their appeal against expulsion from the Championship playoff final was thrown out. They'll also receive a four-point deduction next season after admitting to spying on training sessions of rival teams. The decision means Saturday's final at Wembley will see Middlesbrough and Hull City fight it out for a place in the Premier League. The UK Armed Forces women's football team were beaten 5-1 in their annual President's Cup fixture against the Dutch military. And Hull KR and Wigan meet in Rugby League Super League tonight, just 9 days before they go head-to-head in the Challenge Cup final. With that in mind, Wigan boss Matt Peets decided to rest the majority of his first-team players, which has caused anger from some fans of the sport. Hull KR head coach Willie Peters has named his strongest 21-man squad. That's the latest. I'm Vicky Turner.
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Dancing at Dolls at Stokeshire on the Forces Station. It's BFBS morning. Bright and early for a Thursday. I hope you're well. It's Rachel with you on The Breakfast Show, easing you into your Thursday morning, whatever stage you're at, maybe pushing through to finish an overnight shift. Maybe like me, your day is just getting started. I'll be with you the whole way through. I will hold your hand. We can do it together. I went to the shop this morning to grab some essentials, and I picked up a cookie for Rachel Price, and there was a man getting a coffee, and as I got the cookie and put it into just a little bag, I turned round and he walked towards me with his coffee and said, "That's really fattening, you know." That's the first thing I heard today. "That's really fattening, you know." I'm sorry, sir. Do you not have a sausage roll in your hand along with your cappuccino? I beg your finest pardon. Unbelievable. The audacity of a mediocre man. I've got a breakfast belter on the way for you very soon. Music in the shape of LF System as well. First, so the one, the only, Ed Sheeran. Here's Sapphire.

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0: This reminds me of 2022, LF System and Afraid to Feel, and specifically being on a boat in Greece and swimming into the beach. Oh, good times.
1: The BFBS Breakfast Belter. Wake me
0: up. I've got a big old breakfast belter for you today. It's from Skunk Anansie, big 90s powerhouse track from 1995 off their debut album Paranoid and Sunburnt. Definitely one of their biggest hits, so let's have a listen.

0: The BFBS Breakfast Belter. Wake me up, up,
1: up, up, up. Another Breakfast Belter tomorrow with Rachel Price. She's in for me. I'm taking a lovely long weekend, which honestly, I've been so looking forward to. That's a big day for RAF football. Doubleheader coming your way today. The RAF Plate Final and Cup Final, both live from Oxford City Football Club. But you can, of course, watch them live streamed on the BFBS Forces News YouTube channel. And coverage starts at 2:35. That's RAF Valley taking on RAF Akrotiri in the Plate Final. And then at 5:20, it's a really big one. RAF Leaming versus RAF Wittering, with both sides chasing their first cup win in nearly 20 years. Last year's champs, RAF Boomer. They aren't the mix this time, so you know what? It's all to play for.

0: What a tune from Miles Smith and Niall Horan. That's Drive Safe. It's BFBS. Good morning. Joe back today from 10 o'clock. Always a busy show worldwide. And you can get in touch with him by dropping him an email to connected@bfbs.com. There are even more stories as we mark the 15th anniversary of Britain's campaign in Iraq ending. 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More from 10 today. 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

0: Sean Mendes and Stitches on BFBS News on the way. Fresh new music after 8 today. I've got BTS and L King lined up for you after news at 7 o'clock. Here's Role Model. And Sally, When the Wine Runs Out. I've never been able to say that properly, but I understand it's a sad experience when the wine runs out, you know?
1: Well.

0: A close call between an RAF plane and Russian jets.
1: I've revealed details of the dangerous interference with the RAF rivet joint surveillance aircraft by two Russian jets over the Black Sea.
0: Plans to water down Russian oil sanctions strongly criticised.
2: Every ruble that comes back into Russian economy, it goes in to make these weapons that are used to kill Ukrainians.
0: And a right royal knees up as Villa celebrates European glory.
3: And there it is, Aston Villa, 44 years on, are tasting more European glory.
4: This is Forces News
5: with Vicky Turner.
0: The MOD has revealed Russian jets intercepted UK aircraft within metres over the Black Sea. The Defence Secretary has condemned the dangerous actions. Sian Grescek, Melbourne reports.
6: As part of the RAF's work alongside allies to secure NATO's eastern flank, the rivet joint aircraft was carrying out a routine flight in international airspace over the Black Sea. It was unarmed when it was repeatedly and dangerously intercepted by two Russian jets. Russian Su-35 and Su-27 jets flew as close as 6 metres of the rivet joint's nose, disabling the aircraft's autopilot. The Defence Secretary John Healey condemned the actions and paid tribute to the outstanding professionalism and bravery of the RAF. He said the incident will not deter the UK's commitment to defend NATO, our allies and our interests from Russian aggression.
1: I've revealed details of the dangerous interference with the RAF rivet joint surveillance aircraft by two Russian jets over the Black Sea. And we have demarched the Russians over this totally unacceptable act.
6: The MOD says this was the most dangerous Russian action against a UK rivet joint since 2022, when a Russian plane fired a missile over the Black Sea. The rivet joint is a reconnaissance aircraft that uses advanced sensors for electronic surveillance, enhancing situational awareness and helping keep NATO territory safe. This latest incident comes amid continued aggression and heightened military activity in Eastern Europe and the High North.
4: This is Forces News.
0: Sir Keir Starmer has told President Zelensky he'll do everything possible to degrade Russia's war machine after the Prime Minister was accused of backsliding on support for Ukraine. The UK government's announced a delay to the ban on Russian diesel and jet fuel refined in third-party countries because of fears over shortages due to the Iran war. In the Commons, the Prime Minister's insisted he's not lifting sanctions on Russian oil in any way.
7: This is a new package of sanctions. None of the existing sanctions are being lifted in any way. So this is not less pressure on Russia, it is more pressure on Russia. More pressure than there was the day before yesterday, more pressure than there was under the last government.
0: But the Conservative leader, Kemi Badenoch, has called it insane to water down the sanctions.
8: He is now choosing to buy dirty Russian oil. That money will be used to fund the killing of Ukrainian soldiers. Isn't he ashamed?
0: The Trade Minister, Sir Chris Bryant, has apologised for the government's clumsy handling of the issue, while further fuel shortages are expected with the Strait of Hormuz still blocked. The Ukrainian MP, Lesia Vasilenko, says her country is paying for Russian fuel sales with human lives.
2: Every single barrel of Russian oil that is being sold comes back into Russia in the form of dollars, rubles, other currencies that is then being used by Russia to build missiles, build drones that hit Ukrainian towns and cities every day and every night.
0: The Chancellor is expected to suspend tariffs on some food products like imported biscuits and chocolate later. Rachel Reeves is setting out plans to ease the cost of living crisis in a speech this morning. They include giving children free bus travel during the summer holidays. The UK is providing up to £20 million in aid to stop the spread of Ebola in Central Africa. More than 130 people are thought to have died with the illness in the Democratic Republic of Congo and Uganda. The funding will go towards supporting frontline health workers, improving infection controls and disease surveillance. A group of MPs is urging the government to ban social media for children. The Education Committee also wants ministers to restrict what they describe as addictive elements of platforms for under-18s. Daisy Greenwell is the founder of campaign group Smartphone Free Childhood. She says the tech companies only care about profits, not people.
9: The average child in the UK is spending 3, 4, 5 hours a day on social media, according to Ofcom. Then what is it that they're not doing? They're not spending time with their family, with their friends, with people that love them.
4: This is Forces News.
0: A Chinook has been showing off its heavy lifting capability on a wildfire fighting exercise in Cyprus. The helicopter from 1310 flight joined others from the Republic of Cyprus for Exercise Hephaestos. Will Hollis has the story.
5: It's the biggest helicopter in the sky above Machias National Forest. CH-47 Chinook from RAF Akrotiri. It has already proven itself in aerial firefighting. Squadron leader Joel Babbage, officer commanding 1310 flight.
10: Last year saw one of the biggest fires that Cyprus had had in recent history within the sovereign base area, which was fought by 18 Squadron at the time on 1310 flight. It looks like this season is going to heat up towards the summertime as well, so we're expecting there could be the similar threat, and we're here ready to respond.
5: Every year, emergency services in Cyprus practice responding to a wildfire. Everyone looks out for the British helicopter. Exercise Hephaestos is led by the Department of Forests. Petros Petrou is head of fire protection.
11: We appreciate their help, and we are waiting for them every time we have a big fire.
5: Temperatures in summer reach and pass 40 degrees Celsius. But winter this year was wetter than normal, and there's more growth for wildfires to burn through. Jim Gray is command fire officer at British Forces Cyprus.
12: Everyone hopes and prays that we don't require any aerial assets. However, it's good to know in the background that we've got the Chinook to support us.
5: 1310 flight can now declare Chinook's full operational capability, and summer is here. Will Hollis, BFBS Forces News, Cyprus.
4: Forces News, Sports.
0: The villains from the Midlands have become heroes in Europe. Aston Villa are celebrating silverware success in the Europa League final in Turkey.
3: And there it is! Aston Villa, 44 years on, are tasting more European glory on an incredible night in Istanbul.
0: Villa beat Freiburg 3-0, watched by ardent fan Prince William, who called it an amazing night. He may or may not have been among this happy throng at the end. Yuri Tielemans, Emi Buendia and Morgan Rogers scored the goals in Istanbul. Buendia says he's proud of how the team has grown.
13: I think the campaign we did this season in Europa League, it was fantastic. All the credit for everyone in the team.
0: It means the Aston Villa boss, Unai Emery, has now won the Europa League five times as a manager. He had previous success with Sevilla and Villarreal.
14: Was something they are missing it. The support is for a trophy. And achieving this one is something make us so happy.
0: Emery says he won't stop pushing for more glory.
14: We are enjoying each moment and we are working hard to achieve improves. And to get this trophy is one strong step forward we are doing.
0: There'll be an open top bus parade for the Villa squad through Birmingham this afternoon. On to other sports, and Southampton have pledged to respond with humility, accountability and determination to put things right after their appeal against expulsion from the Championship playoffs was thrown out. They'll also face a 4-point deduction next season after admitting to filming the training sessions of rival clubs without permission. Former Southampton striker Charlie Austin says everyone at the club will be impacted.
15: I feel for the players, of course I do, but they are connected to Southampton Football Club. And when them people made the decisions to go and spy and cheat, whatever you want to say it as, unfortunately, they're part of the spider web, even though they didn't have nothing to do with it.
0: Middlesbrough are now confirmed to take their place in Saturday's final against Hull. The UK Armed Forces women's football team have been well beaten 5-1 in their annual President's Cup fixture against the Dutch military. Kath Brazier watched the match in Bracknell.
16: The writing was on the wall from the first minute of play as the Dutch Armed Forces scored a whirlwind opening goal. The visitors then added another two to give them a dominant 3-0 lead at half-time. Georgia Carr took a note out of the Dutch playbook and scored for UCAF after just 30 seconds of the second half. But a very strong and very organised Dutch side took the game away from their hosts by slotting home two more goals to make it 5-1 at full-time.
4: Forces News.
0: Headlines. The Ministry of Defence says an RAF jet was repeatedly and dangerously intercepted by Russian jets last month over the Black Sea. Downing Street says Sir Keir Starmer spoken to President Zelensky after the Prime Minister was accused of backsliding on support for Ukraine over Russian oil sanctions. And Prince William has held an amazing night for Aston Villa after they were crowned Europa League champions. And that's the latest. I'm Vicky Turner.

Oh, kings, exes, and O's. It's BFBS. Good morning. How's it going? It's Rachel with you on The Breakfast Show for your Thursday. Bank holiday weekend pending with some serious warm weather. We deserve this, don't we? We've been waiting for it with bated breath for, well, 5 months. Any of that overnight rain is going to clear, mostly dry and cloudy this morning. But it will be warm. Highs of 20 degrees. Now, I say it's going to rain today. Listen, we're looking ahead to sunshine and no rain over the weekend. I think it's time to get those barbecues dusted off. Get them out of wherever you keep them. We're going to have to give them a good clean. This is the weekend, my friend. Can I come along to your barbecue? Because I don't want to do one myself.

BTS was Swim on BFBS. So last night, I watched a video about a woman talking about otters. And we love otters. They are so cute and fluffy and the baby otters are beautiful. And you see them with their mummies and they're holding hands and they're on the water doing gorgeous little floaty things. And you feel as though they love each other and they're friendly and they're gentle. They're not. They're criminals. And I haven't been able to stop thinking about it, but they do bad things to other animals and to each other. Okay, we need to spread awareness. I feel as though maybe we've been lured into a false sense of security whenever it comes to an otter. Some of them can grow to 6 foot long. Some of them kill and eat baby seals. I know, I was shocked too. So anyway, we're going to have to spread awareness about it because those guys are not good. They're not good guys.

0: Go!
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Mae Millers wrote a song. It's BFBS. Good morning. 7:25 on the news. Good to have your company. So about the man who had the audacity to say to me in a shop this morning, it's very fattening, you know, with a sausage roll in his hands. I beg your finest pardon. Why are we commenting on what people are buying? Can we not do that? Especially first thing in the morning. Imagine that being the first human interaction I had today. That would be enough to put you in a bad mood, but I can't be because I've got a long weekend pending. The good weather is coming. It's a raft race up in Portrush as well. So you're maybe thinking of things to do this weekend to maximise your fun and enjoyment when it comes to the weather. Head up to the North Coast. You will not be disappointed. It'll be absolutely fantastic up there. The raft race is so much fun. It happens on the West Strand, I think. Yeah, no, it does. It happens on the West Strand. I've actually never been before, which is completely disgraceful. This weekend changes that. It really does. I was at Pilates on Tuesday night and it was fine yesterday. The Doms have hit today. Now, I've made two friends in Pilates. I've been there for a year and a half now. So Orla and Gillian, they're my two friends whenever I am on the carriage. And I have to tell you, I was smug yesterday thinking, no pain. Today, pain. The hip flexors are hip flexing. The glutes are gluting. The quads are quadding. And honestly, I've got to ask myself the question, why do I do it? I don't enjoy it, but I guess I kind of do.

0: The Defence Secretary John Healey has accused Russian pilots of unacceptable behaviour after a dangerous interception of an RAF surveillance plane over the Black Sea. Downing Street says Sir Keir Starmer has spoken to President Zelensky after the Prime Minister was accused of backsliding on support for Ukraine over Russian oil sanctions. Cuba's former president, 94-year-old Raul Castro, has been charged with in the US with four counts of murder. On to sport, and Aston Villa fans are celebrating this morning after their club were crowned Europa League winners. Villa beat Freiburg 3-0 last night in the final in Istanbul. Villa defender Matt Cash admits he's already been able to enjoy a beer with club superfan, the Prince of Wales.
1: Just delighted, yeah. To be fair, he's such a big supporter. He's always coming to the training ground. He's always at Villa Park. And yeah, he deserves moments like these, and hopefully today he can let his hair down tonight.
0: There's a final in Scotland tonight with the winners playing Premiership football season next season. Partick Thistle take on St Mirren at Firhill. Southampton say they'll begin work immediately to rebuild trust with their supporters after being kicked out of the Championship playoff final for spying on other clubs. They lost their EFL appeal. Football reporter Kaveh Solhekol says it will be tough to take for Saints fans.
2: 37,000 of them had bought tickets to go to the Championship playoff final on Saturday. Thousands and thousands, tens and thousands of them will have been dreaming of playing in the Premier League. That has all been taken away from them because they broke the rules.
0: Middlesbrough will now play Hull on Saturday at Wembley for a place in the top flight. The UK Armed Forces women's football team have lost their President's Cup against the Dutch military. The UCAF women went down 5-0 in Bracknell. And Alice Capsey hit an unbeaten 74 as England's women cricketers beat New Zealand by 7 wickets in a T20 in Derby. That's the latest. I'm Vicky Turner.
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0: Entertainment. Let's have a look to see what's happening this morning. Billy Joel's not holding back. He's been slamming an unauthorised biopic about his life as legally and professionally misguided. He says it's got no right to his music or story. Prince William apparently has been going undercover online. He uses a pseudonym to chat football with some Aston Villa fans. Turns out more than half of us say social media is ruining our holidays. There's too much pressure to post and constant scrolling is just stopping us from switching off. Apparently over 15 million Brits reckon their meals are boring. Are your meals boring? Never boring. This is wild. Cows can actually recognise human faces, so maybe, I don't know, be nice next time you're passing a field. Quick countdown, just one day to go until the bank holiday weekend. That feels sweet, doesn't it? 8 days until payday, though. I was saying that to Rachel Price yesterday. Feels as though the early bank holiday was just literally yesterday. And we're going into another one, which is amazing, but we've 8 days until payday. Looking ahead, Rachel Reeves set to unveil a summer of savings plan, including free bus travel for kids aged 5 to 15. And finally, Ofcom says platforms like TikTok and YouTube still aren't doing enough to keep children safe online.
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0: On the roads in County Antrim, there have been a number of reports of an extensive diesel spillage heading to Carrickfergus. That's on the A2 Shore Road after White Abbey to PSNI at Sea Park and Forensic Science. And I do be very careful until that's sorted out today. Busy on the M2 Citybound junctions 2 to 1. Also on the M2 Citybound Fort William to Nelson Street and the West Link towards York Street.
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0: Arctic Monkeys, why do you only call me when you're high? It's a good question. It is 7:44 for your Thursday. Now, the Army Reserve Centre in Coleraine has had a bit of a facelift following a £1.5 million investment, a real sign of continued investment in the future of the reserves here in Northern Ireland. And at an engagement and open day on Sunday, I went along to see the facilities and to speak to some of the personnel using them, including Lance Corporal Jack Dawson. He's from the Scottish and North Irish Yeomanry. He's been a reservist for 10 years alongside a career as an actor. So he was telling me how he balances both worlds and what first appealed to him about joining the SNIY.
1: Well, what really appealed to me whenever I was joining was, so I went down the officers route first, and then it was trying to find a unit, and forever with the army I just thought, you know, infantry and, you know, be a soldier kind of thing. And then I started to explore, and it was actually the OC of the horse, as we still refer to ourselves as, reached out to me, and he was like, well, look, if you want to do the soldier and stuff, you'll get that here. You'll also get your licenses, because we work off of vehicles, and because we are so independent, It can be quite a varied role, which is, as we've discovered, it is. There's so much that you can do within the unit, so that's what I really like about it.
0: And tell me a little bit about what you do within the unit itself.
1: Primarily at the minute I work as a jackal driver, so I'm one of our go-to drivers. I just deployed to exercise Rhino Heart in October there and got really great driving experience on a brigade level exercise. You work your way up, so you start with your basics and then you go down your radio and weapons route. So I'm a HMG gunner, a GPMG gunner, a driver. I'm now a skillet arms instructor, and of course now with how technology's moving forward, we're starting to move more into drones and our reconnaissance capacity, so I've just recently qualified as a drone operator as well.
0: That's really varied. It keeps things very interesting, doesn't it?
1: Yeah, it's always quite fresh, and I find that the unit's obviously adapting with the time sort of thing, so especially with the drones, and because we are, as you say, varied and kind of independent, that's kind of just very naturally lended itself to what we already do, so it's just given us more capabilities.
0: Just in everyday life watching TV, you're seeing so much more in terms of drone footage. How important do you think it is?
1: Oh, I think it's vital, you know, because it's always been the sort of conversation over the last couple of years of, you know, whenever you're in training, you know, that question usually gets thrown out, well, how would this work with, you know, if we take drones into consideration? So now that we're actually getting hands-on with it and starting to explore and see how we can utilise that and give us an advantage over the field is really interesting.
0: It's also really interesting that you're named Jack Dawson, your day-to-day role, you're an actor. Jack Dawson was in Titanic,
1: yes,
0: right?
1: Yes. I get that a lot.
0: You get that a lot.
1: How's that? Have we met? And I was like, no, it's off the Titanic.
0: So you're not Leonardo DiCaprio, but you actually are an actor in your civilian role.
1: The poor man's Leonardo DiCaprio. So I'm an actor on Sibby Street and a playwright. I've just written my second play that was commissioned by the Arts Council. And it's actually about the North Irish horse. So it's a two-act play about really the sort of Northern Irish identity within the British Army through the lens of the horse. And it looks at four characters in World War II as a tank crew, and then four characters in Iraq, and sort of a compare and contrast, but at the same time maintaining that identity throughout.
0: What an incredible way to bring two extremely different jobs together.
1: Yeah, I know, exactly, and that was it. It was bringing that passion, because I think there's always the joke of the ones in the army, whenever they find out that you do acting, they're always like, so you're an actor? And then whenever the acting ones find out that you're in the army, they're like, so you're in the army?
0: Yeah.
1: So I was like, I feel like I need to bridge the gap and explain this to everybody. But yeah, it was a great opportunity and something that I've always been interested in, so it was great.
0: And you obviously really enjoy your role as a reservist.
1: Yeah, obviously the Army Reserve, you know, got my C licence and has really landed itself, particularly with being an actor and self-employed. You know, there could be gaps of work, and I find that the Army Reserve has actually really helped maintain my career that way and helped give me opportunities. And as I say as well, it's a great bunch of friends and people in the place. So yeah, I really enjoy it.
0: Lance Corporal Dawson from the Scottish and North Irish Yeomanry. That was at a recent day up at the Army Reserve Centre in Coleraine. So much money has been put into it. It looks absolutely fantastic. It's up at Artillery Road in Coleraine. £1.5 million investment. And it looks as though there's going to be more as well, which is just incredible.

0: I cannot wait to hear the track for this summer. I don't feel as though we've heard it yet. I don't feel as though it's been released, although Calvin Harris did get with Kasabian and release something earlier on this year that felt as though they peaked too early. The song should have come out now to be ready for Ibiza, but maybe there's something else in the pipeline. Who knows? 7:52, good morning. Now, if you're big into your eSports, it's returned with BFBS for the second season of Pro League. This year, it's bigger. There are more games, more events, more opportunities to get involved as well. It's for gamers in the military community. So this year, we're featuring Rocket League, F125, League of Legends as well. So the qualifiers kick off this month. Our in-person grand final happening in September. And if you're brand new, we've also introduced the BFBS Open Series. So that one is for beginner and intermediates and offers different titles and genres as well. You just need to be a minimum of 13 years old. There's new eligibility criteria as well. If you need any more information or you do want to sign up, head over to bfbsesports.com.
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Bella Kay with I love it. Got some Jason Derulo and Lewis Capaldi on the way for you very soon. Plus, fresh new music. Four tracks playing out this week. You get to decide which one you love the most, which will be played and announced the winner tomorrow. At bfbs.com/music is where you go to cast your vote. That fourth and final track playing out in around half an hour. Here's Blur. It's Charmless Man. I know who Blur's singing about. That man that I met in the shop this morning. He was charmless.

0: Defence Secretary John Healey has accused Russian pilots of unacceptable behaviour after they intercepted the RAF over the Black Sea. It happened in international airspace last month. The Ministry of Defence says one Russian jet flew as close as 6 metres to an RAF rivet joint aircraft, disabling the plane's autopilot. He told the Commons the UK has made a formal objection against the actions.
1: I've revealed details of the dangerous interference with the RAF rivet joint surveillance aircraft by two Russian jets over the Black Sea. And we have démarched the Russians over this totally unacceptable act.
0: Downing Street says the Prime Minister has reaffirmed the UK's steadfast support for Ukraine in a call with the country's President Volodymyr Zelensky. They also reportedly discussed sanctions on Russian oil after the government announced a delay to the ban on diesel and jet fuel refined in third-party countries. It's because of fears over shortages due to the continuing blockade of the Strait of Hormuz. Cuba's former president has been charged with 4 counts of murder in the United States. Raul Castro, who's 94, has been linked to the downing of 2 small planes 30 years ago. It comes after Washington imposed a blockade on oil, resulting in island-wide blackouts and food shortages. Speaking before he boarded Air Force One last night, President Trump said this was an important step.
2: We have Cuba on our mind. A lot of problems for a lot of years, and I think it was a very big moment for people that, not only Cuban Americans, but people that came from Cuba that want to go back to Cuba, people that want to see their family in Cuba.
0: The holiday company TUI's ended its sponsorship of Married at First Sight UK following allegations of rape from members on the reality show exposed by the BBC. The chief executive of Channel 4 has said she's deeply sorry over the claims. The women's partners on the show deny the allegations. The BBC's Noah Nanji reports.
3: It's the latest blow for the hit TV show, which faces rape allegations from 2 women who went on the show and another allegation of a non-consensual sex act. Addressing journalists at a press briefing to mark the release of the network's annual report, Channel 4's chief executive Priya Dogra said she'd watched the Panorama programme and heard the women's accounts, which she described as very troubling. Their distress is clear, she said, and for that I am, of course, deeply sorry. The broadcaster has already commissioned an external review of welfare on the show.
0: The Chancellor, Rachel Reeves, is to announce that tariffs will be cut on more than 100 imported food products as part of a package of measures intending to help households cope with rising living costs caused by the conflict in the Middle East. There'll also be free bus travel for children in England during August. Football and Aston Villa have ended their 30-year trophy drought after winning the Europa League with a 3-0 victory over the German side Freiburg. The manager Unai Emery delivered on his promise to bring the club trophies, leading them to their first European title since 1982. That's the latest. I'm Vicky Turner.

0: solo.
1: Jason Derulo riding solo. It's BFBS, good morning. I have got my baked oats again for breakfast this morning. We've been adding things on as the week has gone on. I had four kind of portions of it. Today's the last day, thankfully. So this morning when I went to the shop and was verbally assaulted by an idiot, I then left with what I needed, was about 2 minutes from work and realised I hadn't picked up what I'd gone to the shop to get, which was yoghurt, Greek yog. So I had to go back. Anyway, we're going with, every day we've added on a little bit more. Today we're going fancy. Took some mango out of the freezer this morning. So we've got the baked oats, we've got some Greek yogurt, we've got our strawberries, some mango as an add-on today, roasted coconut shards, a few toasted seeds, and we're going to throw on top a crumbled Biscoff biscuit. Why? Because it's Thursday, my friend. Have you had your breakfast yet? What have you had? Was it delicious? Talk me through it. Here's Lewis Capaldi's Stay Love.

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2: Let's have a look to see what's happening on the roads this morning in County Antrim. There are a number of reports of an extensive diesel spillage heading to Carrickfergus on the A2 Shore Road. That's after White Abbey to PSIC Park and Forensic Science NI. Do be very careful if you're on that road this morning. Busy on the M1 Citybound junctions 3 to 1. Also the M2 Citybound Greencastle to Nelson Street. The Westlink busy towards York Street and Great Victoria Street towards the city centre.
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Spiller with Sophie Ellis Baxter and Groove Jets on the Forces Station. It's BFBS. Good morning. Now, we should discuss butter. The world hasn't gone mad. It's finally just treating butter with the respect it deserves. There's a whole universe, it seems, beyond salted versus unsalted. And you've maybe already hit some of the more adventurous ones, but a lot of what you're seeing falls under compound butters. Basically, butter mixed with flavours, but done properly. Absolutely unreal. Garlic and herb butter's been around for a while. Classic for a reason. Melts over steak, chicken, delicious. Truffle butter, bit bougie, isn't it? Honey butter, sweet, salty, silky. Café de Paris butter, this one's elite. It's got herbs, spices, mustards, anchovy. It sounds a bit chaotic actually, but tastes really, really good. On steak, brown butter. Oh, I had an iced latte. No, I was going to say a brown butter. It was brown sugar. Anyway, different story. Brown butter. Now, this one, not just a flavour. It's actually a technique. It's nutty. It's rich. It's slightly caramelised. Listen, apart from that, lots of different butters out there. Roquefort butter, wasabi, chipotle, harissa, lemon. Honestly, I feel as though the world of butter has levelled up.

with I Like the Way You Kiss Me. Been some dodgy kisses though, haven't there? Not everyone's a good one. Freshie music on the way in about 15 minutes. A track that's still everywhere on socials, still sounds great. It's Tame Impala with Jenny and Dracula.

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1: 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The name, Optelec. It lasted for 8 years. 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

0: FBS, good morning. At around 8:45 this morning, we're up at McGilligan Training Centre. There was a recent military training exercise, a military skills competition. I was there finding out all about it, chatting to Lieutenant McCune, TAC of HQ Company. More on that in about 20 minutes. Here's a beautiful sigh. Don't marry her.
1: Good morning.

0: It's emerged that two Russian fighter jets dangerously intercepted an RAF surveillance plane over the Black Sea last month. The government is expected to cut import tariffs on some food products to help curb the cost of living crisis. And the holiday company TUI has ended its sponsorship of Married at First Sight UK following three allegations of rape and sexual assault from female contestants. On to sport, and Prince William and Tom Hanks are among the Aston Villa fans celebrating this morning after Europa League glory. Villa beat Freiburg 3-0 in last night's final in Istanbul, 44 years since their last European trophy. Defender Matty Cash says it was quite a day for him, the team and the supporters.
1: Obviously in the hotel you're relaxing and you're thinking, right, try and stay calm. My friends are out on the Razzle all day getting drunk, talking about how excited they are, and I'm in bed thinking, right, I need to focus here, I've got a final to play. And then, yeah, driving into the stadium, the fans, incredible, they deserve it. We've made history tonight over such a long time.
0: Southampton's appeal against expulsion from the Championship playoff final has been rejected. They were found guilty of spying on three other clubs. It means Middlesbrough take their place in the final at Wembley against Hull. And South Coast reporter Adam Blackmore says Saints fans want action from the club.
2: The overwhelming reaction I've had from the Southampton fan base is now one of anger and wanting accountability and wanting the people involved in this spying scandal to be sacked.
0: The UK Armed Forces women's football team have lost their President's Cup game against the Dutch military side. The UCAF women were thumped 5-1 in Bracknell. England's women cricketers beat New Zealand by 7 wickets in their first T20 in Derby. Alice Capsey hit 74 from just 51 balls as England chased down 137 with ease. And Hull KR and Wigan clash in Rugby League's Super League tonight. And that's the latest. I'm Vicky Turner.

0: mind.
1: I share without mind. It's PFBS. Good morning. Joe back from 10 today and totally connected worldwide. Cherry in from one with Rachel back from 4 on Drive.
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1: We have one final track and it's a big one today. Martin Garrix teaming up with Ed Sheeran on Repeat It. They actually started working on this track 12 years ago. They've only just finished it. Garrix has said it's super special because he's released it around his 30th birthday. So if you fancy having your say, head over to bfbs.com/music and vote. Lots of big hitters this week from Another with Eddie, Asha Banks and December 10 yesterday. This one though from Garrix and Ed Sheeran. Here we go. Let's repeat it.
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2: Let's have a look to see what's happening on the roads this morning. County Antrim, there are reports of an extensive diesel spillage heading to Carrickfergus on the HU Shore Road after White Abbey. That's to PSNI at Sea Park and Forensic Science. And I do be very careful while that is sorted out. In the Greater Belfast area, traffic busy on the M1 Citybound Lisburn motorway services through to Junction 1 at Broadway. The M2 Citybound Junction 2 at Greencastle through to Nelson Street and also the West Link towards York Street.
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4: I know you moved on to someone new. 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

astray. Reminiscing on those past days. 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And I traveled around the world, think where you living at now. I heard you moved to Austin, got an apartment and settled down. And every once in a while, I start texting, write a paragraph, but then I delete the message. Think about you like a pastime. I could cry you a river, get you baptized. 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They say that things fall apart. We were gonna move to Brooklyn, you were gonna study art. Love is just a tool to remind us who we are.

0: These days. Rudimental with Jess Glynn and Michael Moore. That is These Days. It's BFBS. Good morning. Now, McGilligan Training Centre was a setting for a recent military training exercise for 2nd Battalion, the Royal Irish Regiment. The weekend began with a military skills competition. It was held in memory of Corporal Stuart Hamilton, a much-loved soldier whose legacy still shapes the regiment today. Lieutenant McCune, 2IC of HQ Company, organised the weekend. I had a chat with him about honouring his legacy, the importance of the weekend, and how it all feeds into preparations for Exercise Panther Cyclone later this year in Denmark.
1: This weekend is the Hamilton Cup. It's an annual event that is run within the battalion to honour Corporal Hamilton, who is sadly no longer with us. He was all about aggressive soldiering, fitness, so it's only fitting that we have an event to mark his memory and then challenge our current soldiers.
0: So there are lots of different stands out there today. What are the soldiers being tested on as they move around them?
1: So we've looked forward to Panther Cyclone 26, which is our main event in Denmark later this year. And we looked at some of the serials that the guys will be doing there on that exercise and then built them into this so we could identify training gaps and then build our training plans going forward for them to use them in Denmark.
0: What are you hoping to see from the companies as they go head-to-head in this competition?
1: We're looking for the skills to see where they're placed, see where we can work with them. We're looking for a positive attitude and just a little bit of grit and determination. This weekend has been a hard weekend for them. Mm-hmm. They deployed from their civilian jobs on Friday evening into MTC and they were straight out onto the ground and into night serial. So they've had little sleep, challenging stands, and we just want to see that they push that little bit further to get to the end of the serials.
0: In terms of teamwork, how important is it for the battalion to be together and to be working as part of a team?
1: It's really important because when they deploy to Denmark, for example, for Panther Cyclone, all of the company that deploys comes from across the battalion. Mm-hmm. Most of the training events are split in paired companies, so it's great. In fact, it's essential that all the companies come together at this stage to try and prepare for the main event, the ADE, in October.
0: Is there a fair bit of competitiveness over the weekend?
1: Absolutely, yeah. The
0: C it's good to have it as well, isn't it?
1: It is, absolutely. It's essential because it drives the best performance from the team. So you have C Company and D Company who have won it each year for the last 2 years. And so they are looking to fish to see if they can get the scores already. Scores will be released in probably an hour and 20 minutes, so we'll find out then, but everyone's waiting. We'll be out of breath to see who gets it between C or D, but there could be a surprise in there. A or B company could lift the cup this year also.
0: Who's your money on?
1: I haven't seen the scores myself because they're still being collated, but I'm going to go for D Company this year. Again, they won it last year, so that's my prediction.
2: Hi, my name is Andrew Robb. I am a young platoon commander in C Company 2 Royal Irish.
0: Congratulations. You, as part of C Company, have won the Hamilton Cup. How does that feel?
2: I mean, it feels great. It's good to know that the training we're putting in on both Thursday nights and training weekends between C and D Company is proven useful. And I think it shows in competitions like this how the little bits add up. And you can bring positive results to the company.
0: It was a fairly tough competition though, wasn't it? For you, what was the most difficult stand?
2: It was tight enough at times. Navigating last night, moving to our observation post was hard enough. Outside of that, the TCCC, it can be quite easy to get drawn into the chaos with that. People screaming, obviously some graphic images there. It can be quite hard to stand back, assess the situation, and make sure your protection is in place and deal with it calmly. Mm-hmm. Appropriately.
0: And what do you take away from weekends like this? Because this obviously sharpening up those skills all ahead of Panther Cyclone later this year.
2: Weekends like this really provide an opportunity for you to dig deep, get a bit of a sneak peek into what's expected in October later this year. And it's just good practice for the soldiers.
0: That's 2nd Lieutenant Andrew Robb, platoon commander with C Company, 2 Royal Irish, part of the winning team of the Hamilton Cup at that recent military skills competition at McGilligan Training Centre. Here's Sienna Spiro and The Visitor. It's 8:50. Good morning.

Fred again with Talk of the Town. Final hour of the show is on the way. We'll have a look to see what is happening at forcesnews.com this morning. And Rewind lined up for you. Plus, Joe is back with an update, a little teaser as to what he's up to on the show from 10. Teddy Swims, Mr. Know-All, taking you to news at 9 o'clock. I'll catch you on the other side with Mark Ronson and Bruno Mars.

0: The Defence Secretary has praised the professionalism and bravery of the crew of an RAF jet, which was intercepted by a Russian plane last month. The British aircraft was carrying out a routine flight over the Black Sea. The two other jets came close enough to trigger its emergency systems, including disabling its autopilot. Sky's Defence Editor Deborah Haynes says it could have been catastrophic.
1: I understand that a rivet joint typically flies at about 500 miles per hour. There's up to 30 crew on board, so just one mistake by those Russian jets could have been absolutely deadly.
0: John Healy's made formal objections against the actions. The Iranian Foreign Ministry has said it's reviewing the latest US proposals on ending the war. These follow further threats from the Trump administration. Tehran is further entrenching its control of the Strait of Hormuz, contravening the law of the sea. Deportation proceedings are expected to begin in Israel for some of the more than 400 activists who were detained after their boats in a Gaza aid flotilla were intercepted in international waters. There's been international condemnation after a video was shared online of Israel's far-right national security minister taunting those being held. The Prime Minister says children getting free bus travel in August is good news for families as the government announces measures to tackle the cost of living. The Chancellor is expected to cut import tariffs on around 100 food products. But there won't be universal help with energy bills this winter. Shadow Chancellor Mel Stride says that's down to the state of the economy.
2: The ability for the Chancellor to step in and act here is very limited, and that's why we're seeing some token things. I mean, at the end of the day, take tariffs off chocolate bars and peanuts. I'm sure that's useful to a degree, but it's not going to be able to provide the kind of support that's really going to help people, I think.
0: Cuba's reacted angrily to what it calls politically motivated charges the Trump administration has filed against Raúl Castro. President Miguel Díaz-Canel says the accusations were without legal foundation. The communication watchdog has accused some big tech firms of failing to take steps to protect children online. Ofcom's concerned TikTok and YouTube haven't set out how they'll limit harm despite requests to do so. The regulator says neither has committed to significant changes, maintaining their feeds are already safe. Gareth Hill from the Molly Rose Foundation thinks there's only one answer.
3: A ban on personalised algorithms that drive out tsunami of harmful content to teens. A ban for under-16s on constant scrolling, constant play. These are features which the government must now come out strongly and regulate.
0: A government consultation on a ban for under-16s closes next week. It's been revealed Aston Villa goalkeeper Emi Martinez broke his finger only minutes before the start of his side's Europa League final win against Freiburg. The Argentine suffered the injury in the warm-up in Istanbul. Aston Villa won the game 3-0 to secure their first major trophy in 30 years. And that's the latest. I'm Vicky Turner.

Taylor Swift and Elizabeth Taylor, it's BFBS. Good morning, Mark Ronson, Bruno Mars and Uptown Funk. Out of news into the final hour of the show. You good? You're looking well. You're looking well. Weather for Northern Ireland today, it's fairly dreary looking, but highs of 20. I don't fully understand what's going on. Lisburn didn't get the memo, but it looks as though it could be wet, but warm. Oh, it's that combo none of us like. None of us like it. Morning to Hells. She's been online discussing nuts. Where did it come from? Oh, I know. It's because I was discussing coconut shards, roasted coconut that I was putting on my breakfast, and she divulged the information she doesn't like an almond. I have to say, I like an almond. I have no problems with almonds at all. She also doesn't like marzipan. I can get on board with that. I don't like marzipan either. What I find interesting is actual nuts are put on a lot of things, and I know people kind of nut allergies and all that kind of stuff, but maybe the big question is, why do pecans and walnuts look almost identical? Same vibe, same aesthetic really, and yet they taste completely different. We are being lured into a false sense of security by the nut industry. I used to make quite a lot of granola. I started with chopped walnuts and then I upgraded to pecans. And I realised something quite important, that basically a walnut is a poor man's pecan. And once you've made that switch, let me tell you something, my friend, there is no going back. Here's Dave with Central Sea and Sprinter.

It won't fit in one SUV. No. SOS. Somebody rescue me. I got too many, got too many, many. I got. They could last me the next 2 weeks. Alright.

0: It's David Central, see that sprinter on BFBS. It's Rachel with you on The Breakfast Show. How's it going? How about we hear what the one, the only Joe Carden has planned for you from 10 this morning?
1: Hey, it's Joe from Totally Connected. Thursday show looking busy. We're going to go back in time with a takeover track from BFBS Rewind. We will do your chance to win on Stars There Are None. And of course, this week is all about the anniversary. 15 years since the end of the British campaign in Iraq. We are marking the end of Optelec by speaking to those who were there. So I'll see you from 10.

If you weren't awake, you are now. Cat Science Pinky Up on BFBS. A look at what's happening at forcesnews.com very soon. Monday the 1st of June kicks off a walk, a sponsored walk that's going to last 6 days, covering 60 miles across all six counties for the 110th anniversary of the Battle of the Somme. The Northern Ireland Veterans Commissioner office is doing this sponsored walk. It is to support the work of the Somme Association and also the Northern Ireland Air Ambulance. So they're inviting veterans, their families and supporters all very welcome to get involved. Start times each day, they will be shared on the Facebook page of the Veterans Commissioner closer to the time, but they will be departing from Collybaccy War Memorial on the 1st of June. So County Antrim is the very first county that they start this 60 mile stretch. Here's Matronics and Gotta Have Your Love.

0: 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Stand by for Billie Eilish with Bad Guy. It's on the way.
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2: Thank you. It's such a simple phrase, but so powerful. So this Armed Forces Week, BFBS is here to make sure your thank you is really heard. 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

0: see what she sees, but maybe it's 'cause I'm wearing your cologne.
1: Let's go.
0: I'm a bad guy.
2: Billie Eilish, Justin Bieber with Bad Guy. 9:27, good morning. Rewind's on the way for you very soon. Now let's have a look at today's Forces News headlines. In Iraq, roadside bomb threats are being re-examined as a warning of how battlefield risks are shifting into the drone era. Military chiefs are flagging a growing concern over the drone threat facing the UK and allied forces right now. There are tensions over the Black Sea, Russian fighter jets intercepting an RAF reconnaissance aircraft at a very close range, and a 128-year-old Boer War Cadbury chocolate tin sells for £2,520 at auction. Finally, a former Navy commander's calling for more urgent backing for UK shipbuilding. You can find out more

0: Alex Warren, it's Fever Dream on BFBS. You know who's in the studio 2 days in a row? The one, the only, Rachel Price.
1: Good morning.
0: She's here.
1: Just about.
0: She's here. We're chatting about the audacity of somebody telling me what I had in my hand was very fattening.
1: I will say, though, you only had the one. It wasn't a four-pack.
0: I didn't tell anybody what it was. It was a cookie. Okay, it was a cookie. It had little baby marshmallows on top, and I thought if I had half of that today and half of it tomorrow, it would be absolutely acceptable as a sweet treat for the day.
1: See, the thing is, though, is my pettiness would have been too much. And I'm like, are they really sure I'll get another one?
0: Oh, I always think these are the things I then think about in the shower later on in the day, and I start having the conversation about what I should have said back.
1: Yeah.
0: And that's when I feel full of confidence. But at the time, I'm like,
1: do you know where you wouldn't have got that?
0: Where?
1: Down at the Naffy.
0: Wouldn't have got that down at the Naffy.
1: If you'd have picked one up, they'd have laughed at you. They'd have called you a lightweight.
0: You know what? You're right.
1: Yeah.
0: You wouldn't get that kind of cheek.
1: No.
0: Behind the wire.
1: No.
0: It's actually my fault.
1: You're shopping in the wrong places.
0: I'm shopping in the wrong places. Here's Benson Boone, Beautiful Things. Rewind's on the way very soon. And it's a good one.

Benson Boone with Beautiful Things on BFBS Now. Today is a big day for RAF football. There's a doubleheader coming your way as the RAF Plate Final and the Cup Final. They're both live from Oxford City Football Club. And you can catch all the action on the BFBS Forces News YouTube channel. Coverage kicks off today at 2:35. That's the RAF Valley taking on RAF Akrotiri in the Plate Final. And then at 5:20, it's a big one. RAF Leeming versus RAF Wittering, with both sides there chasing their first cup win in nearly 20 years. Last year's champs, RAF Bulmer, they aren't even in the mix this time. So you know what? It's all to play for. And it all kicks off 2:35 this afternoon on the BFBS Forces News YouTube channel.

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1: March 2003, the start of the largest deployment of British forces since World War II. 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The name, Optelec. It lasted for 8 years. 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

They might be giants. Birdhouse in Your Soul, kicking off Rewind today. A bit of a left field alternative pop anthem. It quietly became a cult classic and a proper top 10 UK hit. It was quirky, it was catchy, and it was unforgettable all these years later. The first of five tracks from our Rewind year. I'm asking you though, which year are we in?

It's Craig McLaughlin and Mona on BFBS. The legend that is a TV star turned chart regular. He got number two with that. That one, I haven't heard that in such a long time. And it just made me think about who Craig McLaughlin was. He was, of course, an actor in both Neighbours and Home and Away back in the day. And I've just had a look at the pictures of him. My goodness, he was just such a heartthrob. A beautiful, beautiful man. Looking back at the films from our rewind year, Pretty Woman was a big one. Julia Roberts, she became a global superstar overnight. Home Alone with some serious family chaos. Goodfellas with a gangster. Gangsters here, there and everywhere. And you remember Ghost? Now, I definitely shouldn't have been watching this in our rewind year because I was only 8 years old. It was not suitable viewing for an 8 year old. However, The Pottery Wheels, ditto. We'll never forget Demi Moore and Patrick Swayze together. Wow. Here's Adamski and Killer.

front Seal's career was probably one of the most defining sounds of the year too. Went all the way to number one in the UK. Also the year Nelson Mandela was released after 27 years in prison, a really defining global moment. And the Space Hubble telescope launched, opening up a new view of the universe. We got this. A great track from Wilson Phillips. A massive transatlantic hit. It's Hold On.

Wilson Phillips, Hold on BFBS. What a tune, what a year. The year that shoulder pads were still strong, neon was still loud, cassette tapes were still everywhere. The year was 1990. Incredible. Joe Carden is on the way. You've got Cherry back from One Life More Studios in Hollywood from 1 through until 4. And Rachel Price will be back on air from 4 until 7 tonight. Thanks so much for your company. Rachel's in for me tomorrow. I'll be back next Tuesday. Leaving you with Kim Appleby. This is Don't Worry.

BFBS. I am out of here. Thanks so much for your company. Have a gorgeous bank holiday weekend. Whatever you're up to, enjoy the sun. Fingers crossed it delivers. I'll catch you on the other side. Time for news. It's 10 o'clock. Around

0: The Ministry of Defence says an RAF plane was repeatedly intercepted by two Russian jets in international airspace over the Black Sea. One of them moved within 6 metres of the British aircraft. The incident took place last month and involved an RAF Rivet joint surveillance plane. BBC security correspondent Frank Gardner has more details about what happened.
1: This is a really serious incident because, you know what, this is how world wars can start. What happened last month over the Black Sea, there was an intercept, more than one in fact, by two Russian jets that flew incredibly close to an RAF plane called a Rivet Joint. They came within 6 metres of the nose cone. The result of this is that Britain has done what's called a démarche, a formal protest to Russia about this because they've called it a dangerous and escalatory incident.
0: Deportation proceedings are expected to begin in Israel for some of the more than 400 activists who were detained after their boats in a Gaza aid flotilla were intercepted in international waters. A video shared online showed Israel's far-right national security minister taunting those being held. The government is to suspend tariffs on more than 100 imported food items to help tackle the rising cost of living. The products will include baked beans, nuts, dried fruit, ketchup and chocolate. There'll also be unlimited free bus travel for children in England in August. Supermarkets have criticised a call by ministers for a voluntary freeze on the prices of some essential items. The chief secretary to the Treasury, Lucy Rigby, said the government was doing its best to address rising household bills.
2: There's a range of discussions that we're having with supermarkets and indeed with other industries as well about how we can try and put downward pressure on prices because we know that families right across the country are struggling. People are stretched at the moment and we're doing everything we can to try and bring those costs down.
0: The former Health Secretary, Wes Streeting, says he'd tax profits from the sale of assets such as shares and property at the same rates as income if he becomes Prime Minister. He quit the Cabinet last week and announced his intention to challenge Sir Keir Starmer in a Labour leadership race, which hasn't been triggered yet. The regulator Ofcom says children under 13 are still accessing social media meant for teenagers and adults, nearly a year after online safety laws came fully into force. A government consultation on banning under-16s from platforms is due to close next week. The chief executive of Ofcom, Dame Melanie Dawes, says more change is needed.
3: We are trying to change here a culture and a set of habits and a prioritisation of advertising revenue that is very, very deeply entrenched in this industry. What I can absolutely commit to is that Ofcom will continue to use all the tools at our disposal, and I think we've shown that we can drive progress through that.
0: And the FA have confirmed they've now launched an investigation into Southampton after the club admitted to spying on rival sides this season. That's the latest. I'm Vicky Turner. Connected.

hearing this woman's songs will never not take me back to Estonia. To bless them, two very, very tired British Army media officers on Kibbutz 17 who'd spent the week looking after this show when we tried to take Totally Connected to Estonia, and we did a show live from the DFAC. We were literally interrupting people's lunches in a cookhouse, and they were buzzing. They were like, they're exhausted after a long week of dragging a couple of civvies around and showing them the ropes and stuff. And they were like, could you play Ella Langley for us? I think it will make it all better. And do you know what? Weirdly, it did. She's in Texas on Totally Connected. You're on with Joe. It's BFBS. Happy Thursday to you. Happy 21st of May 2026. I hope you're doing all right wherever you find yourself around the 40s as well today. Decided to take a laid-back approach to the show this Thursday. Decided it doesn't really matter. I saw in the news late yesterday that there was a radio station that accidentally broadcast notice of a royal death. That hadn't happened. So do you know what? I've decided it doesn't really matter what to do today. I'm kind of still winning. I haven't mucked up that badly, so we will take it. We will take it, honestly. Oh, you'd be fuming, wouldn't you? Like, you've had bad days at work. You've not accidentally done that. That is a madness. No. We're going to be good. We're going to put effort in. We're going to do good things. In fact, some of the good things we're going to do. We'll go back in time with some BFBS Rewind for our takeover track. That's on the way in a little bit. We are going to do our final fresh new music track of the week with me. Do you remember the guys from Another, the guys who did Talk to You? The tune was our weekend anthem for a little bit. It's made the Big Boy Like Daytime playlist as well. It's all over. They've got a new song out. We'll get that on in a bit. Plus, of course, this week we are marking 15 years since the end of the British military campaign in Iraq. It is the end of Optelec. That's being marked, the anniversary of that this week. We're going to hear even more stories from those who were there, those who were serving at the time. It's all happening in a bit. First, we're back to the tunes with Jamiroquai on the way after Casso and Ray.

also Ray and the remix of Ferrari Horses. It is Prada playing right around the Forces world and across the UK on BFBS. Joe, happy Thursday. Cheers for getting totally connected on. I'll do you Jades. Forget you for now in a few. A little bit of throwback Jamiroquai for you as well. First, I need your help with something today. I thought on the show we would play a little game of temperature top trumps. How spicy is it where you are in the Forces world right now? I need to know who has got the highest temperature. I'm trying to work something out here because there was this thing in the news. Apparently, the UK government are thinking, they're considering bringing in basically a rule that says you can't work over a certain amount of heat. You know how kids would have the day off if it snowed back in the day? Kind of like the opposite of that. Too spicy to go to the office is what I'm going to be coining it. I mean, I'm looking at the weather at BFBS HQ in the UK where I am right now. Apparently, we're meant to be getting highs of 22 today. That feels optimistic. Has anyone got anything spicier? I'm looking at the Meds right now. I'm looking at maybe the Far East. If you're in Brunei or something, how warm is it looking? So I need to work out where I need to go to basically get myself a day off work. Honestly, this is what I love about this job. You do the travel and you go to different military bases. And honestly, if I had to start my Brunei tour with BFBS by walking into the office one morning a couple years ago and literally toweling myself off, because let's face it, slightly big guy, I feels the heat. I think I deserve a day off for that. Honestly, who can beat it? Connected at bfbs.com. Who's got the hot temperature?

0: Noise goodness from Jamiroquai. It's Love Philosophy on BFES, the Forces Station. Hey, we're going to go even further back in time. I have got an 80s banger from BFBS Rewind to get on. It's our takeover track, and we'll do it after Jade.
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Right, Throwback Republica lined up in the next few, as is Joel Corry's new tune, which, by the way, if you haven't seen Joel Corry's social media recently, you know that grandma that kind of goes viral because she's in her kitchen with all her pots and pans on the stove pretending to be a DJ. Joel was like, yeah, that's exactly how I want to do the marketing for this new shoe. She rocked up at her house and done some videos. It's very, very entertaining to watch. You need to check it out. Before any of that, though, we need to go back in time. BFBS Rewind. It's one of our sister stations, and it's the one that's all about the nostalgia, right? It's where the 80s and the 90s, they never really stopped existing. They're just carrying on. They're cracking on. They're having a great time. Today, our takeover track from Rewind is the first, and I'm going to say, in fact, the biggest, the most well-known tune from the British guys Westworld from back in the day. We go to the mid-1980s for that tune that got to number 11 in charts and just seemed to be used on all those adverts, didn't it? This is Westworld, and it's Sonic Boom Boy.

80s goodness from Westworld. It's Sonic Boom Boy. I'll take over track from BFBS Rewind, where the nostalgia is on all day long. If you want to go check out Rewind, they've had some amazing throwbacks on there so far this Thursday. They've got Janet Jackson streaming right now, some REM in there, even a little bit of ABBA. Yeah, we're not just ignoring them because Eurovision's over, right? 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

Ready to go on BFBS, the Forces Station. I'm Joe. This is Totally Connected. Hey, commiserations to the UCAF women's team. Yesterday, there was a defeat in the football. We had the

Resistance Cup on against the Dutch Armed Forces lot. It was a 1-5 lost for the UCAF team. Fingers crossed for slightly, you know, nicer results today. In fact, it's double RAF action today, isn't it? Later on, we bring you all the action from both the RAF Cup final and the RAF Plate final as well. So it starts about 2:30 UK time. It's the Meds versus the Welsh as we see RAF Valley take on RAF Akrotiri. 2:30 UK will bring you the action for that. And then it's the big one later on in the day, just after 5 p.m. UK time. We have RAF Leeming taking on RAF Wittering for the Cup final. All that action, you'll find it on the BFBS Forces News YouTube or on BFBS Telly. You're overseas.

Just one more day, then we're hitting Friday. So I think we needed that today. Calvin, Kasabian, and Release the Pressure. If you're looking for something to do with your Friday and you're getting us on in Germany, British Army Band Tidworth going to be representing at the Beaten Retreat tomorrow. There's going to be a little area set up just behind the Normandy rooms where you can go and watch it. You can see the fireworks. You can get involved with the action. Naffy going to be putting up a bar as well. Get yourself along there from about 7:30 to get involved. Right now, BB Rexha, New Religion. Deep in the-

0: Former record of the week from BB Rexha, it's New Religion. Don't forget, you can vote on this week's one right now. It's bfbs.com/music. I'm Joe, this is Totally Connected. Happy Thursday. 21st of May today. This week we are marking the fact that 15 years ago we saw the end of Operation Telic, the British campaign in Iraq. Well, this week on the show you might have heard we've been speaking to people who were there, hearing stories about their service. On in a few, I want to talk about something that you might remember if maybe you served on Telic, if you've done those kind of OPSI tours. And one of the things that we like to do at BFBS is come and provide a little bit of light relief, to be honest. The team from BFBS Live Events have been sharing the stories of some of the things that they did to support the troops on Telic. We're going to hear one of those stories, in fact, after Kelly Clarkson.
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0: Kelly Clarkson and Because of You on BFBS, the Forces Station. I'm Joe. Stick about and we'll do a little bit of Blossoms in a few, some Milky and More Grab as well. First, want to give you the heads up. We are going to be talking about the anniversary of Operation Telex. So if maybe you need to step away from the radio for a sec, feel free to do so.
1: 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Remembering Optelec.
0: 15 years, can you believe it, since the end of the British campaign in Iraq. All this week on the show, you might have heard we've been speaking to those who were there, hearing memories of their service and kind of big moments from their time on Telec. Now, one of the other things we wanted to talk about was some of the kind of day-to-day life and some of the things that soldiers on Telec experienced. And some of that stuff was delivered by us, our BFBS live events team. You might know them as CSE from back in the day. They'd often take performers out on stage tours on Ops. One of the performers, Yeston Edwards, a.k.a. Madam Galena, was just one of those who took to the stage back in the day with us.
2: Obviously, I was an experimental act, and they were supposed to do a small-scale gig, I think, for the Highlanders. But three groups of people decided no, they gate-crashed, and those were the Australian Army, the 3rd Parachute Regiment, and 4-2 Commander Royal Marines. So it should have been about 37 of them in a small mess hall, and it was hundreds. They had to move it into a hangar. So I was backstage with Stax, and I remember saying, I'm so terrified I could just climb the wire and take my chances in the desert. And he went, you don't have to climb the wire, don't be silly, I'll just open the gate for you. And I remember I had to warm up my pirouettes, so I was taking my body armour off, and he's saying, put that back on, this is my playpen. I was arguing with him, and I heard my music start. So I ran down the side of this hangar, knocked my tiara off, and they're all sort of sitting there like, what is this next? And Nikki Ness told me afterwards she hid till I got my first laugh.
3: A year later, he got it.
2: She said to Ian,
3: it was an experiment.
2: Either this is going to work or I'm going to be out of a job. And what happened is I'm about to start and I just looked down and thought, oh, I'm still wearing my body armor. I can't move. So Colonel Chisweller was in the front and I said to him, can you help me with this? And he yanked the Velcro. I toppled and pinned him to his seat. The place went up. So I fell in the end on 46 officers during all my tours for Combined Services Entertainment. And I rigged that to happen in all of them.
0: Go on. Madam Galena, who you might remember was one of the acts who toured with BFBS live events back in the day. You can hear more of that conversation. In fact, this Sunday, we're going to have a special edition of our show Forces Life. Ginny Carlin, who was one of our presenters on the ground in Iraq back in the day, she's going to be bringing that special programme this weekend. She's going to be having memories of people, you know, like Yeston there, who would have worked with Ginster back in the day. People, of course, who served, and just people who are on the ground with you. It's a really special listen, and you can catch it this Sunday. It's going to be on from 10 UK time. And just a little heads up, obviously, if we are having conversations about Telec, about the anniversary, if it has brought up anything that struck a chord with you and you need a little bit of help, feel free to reach out. 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

It's a tune we love so much, we made it our weekend anthem when it was new. More Grab Milky and Just the Way You Are. It's playing on BFPS, the Forces Station. I'm Joe, happy Thursday to you. Stick about, we'll get Vicky on with your latest Forces news after this from En Vogue.

0: RAF aircraft dangerously intercepted by Russian jets.
1: I've revealed details of the dangerous interference with the RAF rivet joint surveillance aircraft by two Russian jets over the Black Sea.
0: The Chancellor's plans to help with the cost of living crisis.
2: We recognise that things are tough. Inflation has come down, but things are still tough for families.
0: And a right royal knees up as Villa celebrates European glory.
3: And there it is, Aston Villa, 44 years on, are tasting more European glory.
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5: with Vicky Turner.
0: The MOD has revealed Russian jets intercepted UK aircraft within metres over the Black Sea. The Defence Secretary has condemned the dangerous actions. Sian Grzeczek, Melbourne reports.
6: As part of the RAF's work alongside allies to secure NATO's eastern flank, the rivet joint aircraft was carrying out a routine flight in international airspace over the Black Sea. It was unarmed when it was repeatedly and dangerously intercepted by two Russian jets. Russian Su-35 and Su-27 jets flew as close as 6 metres of the rivet joint's nose, disabling the aircraft's autopilot. The Defence Secretary John Healey condemned the actions and paid tribute to the outstanding professionalism and bravery of the RAF. He said the incident will not deter the UK's commitment to defend NATO, our allies and our interests from Russian aggression.
1: I've revealed details of the dangerous interference with the RAF rivet joint surveillance aircraft by two Russian jets over the Black Sea. And we have démarched the Russians over this totally unacceptable act.
6: The MOD says this was the most dangerous Russian action against a UK rivet joint since 2022, when a Russian plane fired a missile over the Black Sea. The rivet joint is a reconnaissance aircraft that uses advanced sensors for electronic surveillance, enhancing situational awareness and helping keep NATO territory safe. This latest incident comes amid continued aggression and heightened military activity in Eastern Europe and the High North.
4: This is Forces News.
0: The Chancellor is setting out plans today to suspend tariffs on more than 100 imported food products, including imported biscuits, chocolate, dried fruit and nuts. It's part of a scheme to tackle the rising cost of living fueled by the war in Iran and the ongoing blockage of the Strait of Hormuz shipping lanes. Rachel Reeves says her number one priority is protecting households.
2: This is all about trying to help families with the cost of living. We recognise that things are tough. Inflation has come down, but things are still tough for families.
0: There'll also be free bus travel for children in England during August.
2: I'm announcing today that kids will travel for free on buses in England this summer. This is all part of a wider package of measures.
0: There have been calls for supermarkets to voluntarily commit to price limits on essential goods, but the chairman of Asda, Lord Rose, has called price capping a nonsense idea.
7: We are not running now a government which can fund everybody's needs or sense of entitlement. Now, of course I don't want to see children starving, but I don't believe that the problem can't be solved by people being more sensible about the way they manage their affairs.
0: But there won't be universal help with energy bills this winter. The Shadow Chancellor Mel Stride reckons there's a shortage of helpful and meaningful government measures.
8: The ability for the Chancellor to step in and act here is very limited, and that's why we're seeing some token things. I mean, at the end of the day, you take tariffs off chocolate bars and peanuts. I'm sure that's useful to a degree, but it's not going to be able to provide the kind of support that's really going to help people, I think.
0: Pakistan's powerful military chief is reported to be visiting Tehran to try to mediate peace efforts between Iran and the United States. Iranian state media says Asim Manour would be continuing consultations with senior Iranian officials. The Foreign Office says it's in touch with the families of British activists detained in Israel. More than 400 people, including several UK citizens, have been detained after taking part in an aid flotilla attempting to get supplies to Gaza. Foreign Secretary Yvette Cooper has condemned footage of the detainees posted by the country's security minister.
9: This video shared by Israeli cabinet minister Ben Gvir, which shows a total disrespect and violation of basic standards of human dignity in the way that people were being treated.
0: Benjamin Netanyahu has admitted the post is not in line with Israel's values. Net migration into the UK almost halved in 2025, according to the latest figures. The Office for National Statistics says it stood at 171,000 compared to 331,000 the previous year.
4: This is Forces News.
0: A Chinook has been showing its heavy lifting capability on a wildfire fighting exercise in Cyprus. The helicopter from 1310 flight joined others from the Republic of Cyprus for Exercise Hephaestos. Will Hollis has the story.
5: It's the biggest helicopter in the sky above Machias National Forest. CH-47 Chinook from RAF Akrotiri. It has already proven itself in aerial firefighting. Squadron leader Joel Babbage, officer commanding 1310 flight.
10: Last year saw one of the biggest fires that Cyprus has had in recent history within the sovereign base area, which was fought by 18 Squadron at the time on 1310 flight. It looks like this season is going to heat up towards the summertime as well, so we're expecting that there could be the similar threat, and we're here ready to respond.
5: Every year, emergency services in Cyprus practice responding to a wildfire. Everyone looks out for the British helicopter. Exercise Hephaestos is led by the Department of Forests. Petros Petrou is head of fire protection.
11: We appreciate their help, and we are waiting for them every time we have a big fire.
5: Temperatures in summer reach and pass 40 degrees Celsius. But winter this year was wetter than normal, and there's more growth for wildfires to burn through. Jim Gray is command fire officer at British Forces Cyprus.
12: Everyone hopes and prays that we don't require any aerial assets. However, it's good to know in the background that we've got the Chinook to support us.
5: Will Hollis, BFBS Forces News, Cyprus.
4: Forces News, Sports.
0: Aston Villa will be painting the town claret and blue after a first European trophy in 44 years. The villains became heroes in the Europa League final in Istanbul last night.
3: Tielemans! What a strike by Tielemans! It's an absolute stunner from Buendia! Rolls the ball in! Stayed in by Rodgers! The Europa League trophy is held aloft.
0: Their fans may be hoarse with excitement, whether Royal, Hollywood or plain Brummy.
13: Come on, the Villa!
14: Prince William, absolutely delirious.
15: This is Tom Hanks thinking one thing. Go Villa. Up the villains.
16: Champions of
0: A 3-0 win over Freiburg in the final ends Aston Villa's 30-year trophy drought and also marks Unai Emery's fifth Europa League title. He also won it with Sevilla and Villarreal.
17: Was something they are missing it, the support is for a trophy. And achieving this one is something make us so happy.
0: There's an open-top bus parade in Birmingham in around 5 hours from now. Aston Villa star players Matty Cash and Ollie Watkins say they've already been soaking up the adulation and sharing the celebration with their families, friends and fans.
18: Obviously in the hotel you're relaxing and you're thinking, right, try and stay calm. My friends are out on the razzle all day getting drunk. Yeah, driving into the stadium, the fans, incredible, they deserve it.
19: Come to support me today and they're playing in reserve matches with me when I was at Exeter, and to come from that far and so many highs and lows to see where I finished it and to see what we've done. So yeah, incredible.
0: On to other sport, and it's understood Hull City will consider pursuing legal action if they lose the Championship playoff final on Saturday. The Yorkshire club will now be taking on Middlesbrough at Wembley after Southampton were kicked out of the final this week for spying on rival clubs. Hull's owner says he's frustrated by how much their preparations have been disrupted.
20: For 8 days we have been prepared for Southampton. Wednesdays we always give off to boys, then it comes to Thursday and Friday you cannot train, so maybe one day preparation, a full training. We reserve our legal rights about the situation and we agree to reserve our rights for the future.
0: The FA has confirmed that they have now launched an investigation into Southampton after they admitted to that spying. The UK Armed Forces women's football team have lost their President's Cup game against a Dutch military side. The UKAF women were thumped 5-1 in Bracknell. An unbeaten 74 from Alice Capsey led England's women to a comfortable 7-wicket victory over New Zealand in the first T20 match of the series. The host chased down 137 to win with a few overs to spare in Derby. England's captain Charlie Dean says Capsey's knock has really helped her stake a claim for a place at the top of the order ahead of the upcoming T20 World Cup.
21: Alice put in a fantastic performance and I think the batting just keeps growing piece to piece in this T20 format, so it's brilliant to have such competition between places. I guess that makes the decisions harder, but that's all we can ask for.
4: Forces News
0: headlines. The Ministry of Defence says an RAF jet was repeatedly and dangerously intercepted by Russian jets last month over the Black Sea. Ministers say they're doing everything they can to tackle the cost of living crisis. The Chancellor will set out her plans later. And Aston Villa will hold an open top bus parade through the centre of Birmingham later to celebrate their first trophy in over 30 years. And that's the latest. I'm Vicky Turner.

Ollie Murs, Flo Rida and Troublemaker on BFBS. I'm Joe Carden. Thank you for getting totally connected on today. It's the 21st of May. Happy Thursday. Hope you're all right wherever you find yourself in the forces world. Afternoon if you're getting us on Ops today. Hope you're doing well. Hope you're keeping safe. Hello if you are getting us on maybe around Cyprus this lunchtime. Afternoon if you're in Germany, maybe in Gibraltar, Belgium or the Netherlands. Hey, if you are getting us on this morning in Canada or around the UK. And good evening if you are just finishing off the day in Brunei or Diego. One more to go. One more to go and then we're there. Weekend is on, right? Listen, here's the plan. On in a little bit, we're going to do fresh new music from the Dutch lads. Do you remember Another? Their tune, Talk To You, kind of took over the world. They've got a new single out. We've got that on for you in a bit. We are also, of course, going to continue to reflect on 15 years since the end of the British military campaign in Iraq. 15 years, the anniversary since the end of Optelec. We'll be talking about that a little bit later on the show, hearing from some of those who served at the time. And before we get into any of that, how do you fancy winning some tech? A brand new smart speaker could be yours. Tell you how you could win it after Somber. This is Homewrecker on BFBS, the Forces Station.

0: Somba and Homewrecker playing right around the forces world and across the UK on BFBS. Happy Thursday to you. I'm Joe. Hope you're doing good. We'll get Lizzo playing in a few, some throwback DB Boulevard lined up as well. However, first, how do you fancy winning some new tech to mark the release of the new Star Wars film this month? I have been given a Star Wars themed Amazon smart speaker, right? So I've got an Echo Dot, but it's got a little custom stand on it to make it look like a TIE fighter. I don't really know much about Star Wars itself, but zero star reviews, that, my friend, I can help you with.
1: Actually, I didn't like it.
2: Stars, there are none.
0: Here's the deal. Zero star reviews for your chance to win a Star Wars themed smart speaker. We're playing Stars There Are None, as Yoda would call it. I've got some really badly written online reviews. If you can work out this week what songs are being reviewed, it could make you a winner. Check this out. What song is being reviewed here? A former baby spends the entire song apologising, but never actually explains what he did. What do you reckon? I think you're going to get this one today. I think it's a little more straightforward than yesterday's one. If you know what song is being badly reviewed there, give us a shout. connected@bfbs.com is the email to play along. Get your answer in with the next 30 minutes or so, and it could win you that smart speaker at the end of this month.
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0: right around the forces world and across the UK, Thursday, 21st of May. 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I'm Joe Kendricks on in a few, and we'll do fresh new music as well.
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0: Zero star reviews for a Star Warsy prize. That's the deal at the moment. We're playing stars. There are none. I've got some really naff online reviews. If you can work out what's being reviewed, it can make you a winner, right? This week we are doing music. I've got a song review that was given zero stars online. He doesn't seem too happy about this one. Let's find out what it is. A former baby spends an entire song apologising, but never explains what he actually did. What is being reviewed? If you want to have a guess, connected@bfbs.com is the email you're going to need. I will give you, say, another 15 minutes or so to try and work it out today, and it could win you an Amazon Echo Dot with a Star Warsy TIE Fighter stand. It's as simple as that. What is being reviewed today? A former baby spends an entire song apologising, but never explains what he actually did. Connected@bfbs.com if you want to play along, and it could make you a winner when we do the prize draw at the end of this month. Eventually, there he is. This is Kendrick on Totally Connected.

0: Big one for Kendrick last night. The BET nominations for this year came out. Kendrick's got 5 nominations this year. The only person beating him numbers-wise is Cardi B with 6.
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0: I mean, there's big names on there. They're up against the likes of Olivia Dean, Doechii, Doja, Latto. Busy. Even Bruno Mars has made an appearance this year. Right, you're on with Joe for the final time this week with me. Let's do something brand new. Do you remember Talk To You, that Dutch dance tune from the Another Boys? We loved it, right? We made it our weekend anthem when it came out. Made the like big boy daytime BFBS playlist as well. It seems to be everywhere. So they are keeping up that momentum with a brand new release. It has got that real kind of Euro funk sound to it, like we heard before we talked to you. It's just fun. It's just out there. It's just a little bit, I want to say it's almost verging into the world of like hyperpop. I feel like that's fair to say. I feel like that's a compliment. Fresh new music from Another, the vocalist on this, also from Amsterdam. He's called 3D. This is called

How just like gorgeous and fresh is that? New music from the Another Boys 3D on vocals. It's called Like It. So that's your lot. We brought you all four fresh new music tracks. You get to vote for what becomes our record of the week now. It's in your hands. Is it going to be that tune from Another? Is it going to be the song that took over the world after Amazon Prime's Off Campus, the Acid Banks tune? Is it going to be Simon Cowell's latest boy band, December 10, and their new one, Infinity? Or is it going to be the song that took 12 years to come out, that Martin Garrix and Ed Sheeran collab? You can have your say right now by heading to bfbs.com/music. Get your vote in and we will play the winning track on tomorrow's show. And it's your chance to win as we get back to Stars There Are None. We'll do it after New Order and Regret. Maybe.

0: New Order and Regret on BFBS, the Forces Station. It's Joe with you. It's Thursday's Totally Connected, where you could be winning yourself a smart speaker as we play Stars There Are None. I'm getting worse at Yoda, lads. 21 days into May now. The So Solid crew told me that was the amount of time it takes to achieve anything. Apparently not doing impressions of Yoda. Who knew? Who knew? Right. NAF reviews for your chance to win a Star Warsy prize. Well done today to Carla getting it right. Well done to Chelsea Shape getting it right. Well done to Sam getting it correct. Alex in Aki getting it right as well. Shirley not quite. Have another guess. Dave not the one either, I'm afraid. Let's do it one more time. Can you work out what song is being reviewed here? A former baby spends the entire song apologising, but never actually explains what he did. If you can work out what song is being reviewed there, I want to hear from you. Connected at bfbs.com, and it could mean you winning that Star Wars themed smart speaker when we do the prize draw at the end of the month. Be quick though, going to give you till the end of Becky Hill's new song, Hands On Me, to have a guess.
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0: stuff from Becky Hill. It's called Hands On Me.
1: Actually, I didn't like it.
0: I'm Joe. This is Totally Connectable. We'll do Throwback Baby D in a second. Some Olivia Rodrigo lined up in the next 10 as well. At first, though, should we put you out your misery on this? 0-star reviews for your chance to win a Star Warsy smart speaker. Today's review sounded like this. A former baby spends an entire song apologising, but never actually explains what he did. Well done to you if you managed to work out correctly that today's song being reviewed was, of course, The Biebs and Sorry.
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0: If you got that right, well done. You are in our prize draw. That Star Warsy smart speaker could be yours when we do the prize draw on our last show of the month, which in fact is coming up pretty soon. It's going to be Friday next week, right? So if you want to get in there, if you missed it today, if you want to increase your chances of winning, you can play again same time tomorrow.

0: Baby D, Let Me Be Your Fantasy on Totally Connected with Joe. This is BFBS Forces Station. Have you ever come up with any kind of games or little fun things you do with your colleagues to pass time when things are looking a little bit quiet? I think I've come up with the absolute best one this morning, and it revolves around this.
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0: So tomorrow, in fact, pretty much this time tomorrow, 12 p.m. UK time, there's going to be a brand new episode of The Lobby dropping. 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And they're trying... I love this so much. Danny and the team who are doing the Pro League, The Lobby even, the podcast, are trying to start, like, filming the podcast and put out a video version on YouTube. And Dan and I earlier on today managed to see footage of this week's one. And we've come up with a new game, and it's called Pause the Video at the Most Uncomfortable Time to see what weird reaction face Danny G is pulling. Oh, let me tell you, mate, I'm getting t-shirts printed. We have found some absolute gold in there. I can't promise you Danny G reaction faces. However, if you want to find out what is going on in the world of esports and what's going on with our Pro League esports tournament, you can grab the new episode of The Lobby. It's going to be dropping tomorrow at 12 UK time. BFBSesports.com is where you can find details. This is Olivia Rodrigo.

It's the song that has taken over the internet. Olivia Rodrigo and Drop Dead. It's BFBS anthems on the way after your latest news and after Martin Jensen. In the face.

0: The Chancellor, Rachel Reeves, will set out plans to cut tariffs on more than 100 imported food products as part of a package of measures to ease the impact on households because of the Iran war. The list will include baked beans, nuts, biscuits and chocolate, but the BBC's Coletta Smith says the measures will only have a limited impact.
1: What they're talking about here is a consultation looking at tariffs around certain products, which would shave a little bit off the supermarket bill, but not necessarily make a difference, a big enough difference to somebody's overall food bill, whether that's weekly or fortnightly that they're doing those big shops. So yes, it helps. Whether people will feel like this is the government really acting and doing enough is another thing.
0: The Foreign Office says it's in touch with the families of British activists detained in Israel. More than 400 people, including several UK citizens, have been detained after taking part in an aid flotilla attempting to get supplies to Gaza. Foreign Secretary Yvette Cooper has condemned footage of the detainees posted by the country's security minister.
2: This video was shared by Israeli cabinet minister Ben Gvir, which shows a total disrespect and violation of basic standards of human dignity in the way that people were being treated.
0: Benjamin Netanyahu has admitted the post is not in line with Israel's values. Documents reveal it was the late Queen who pressed for her son, the then Prince Andrew, to become the UK Special Trade Envoy. He served in the role between 2001 and 2011. Andrew Mountbatten-Windsor is now being investigated by police on suspicion of misconduct in public office, which he denies. Sky's deputy political editor Sam Coates has been reading a memo written to the Foreign Secretary at the time.
3: The Queen is very keen that the Duke of York should take on a prominent role in the promotion of national interests. No other member of the royal family would be available.
0: Net migration into the UK has fallen to its lowest level in 5 years. New figures from the Office for National Statistics show it almost halved last year compared to 2024. Numbers peaked at a record 944,000 in the year to March 2023, but have dropped steadily since. Jonathan Portes, a professor at King's College London, explains why.
4: It is partly rule changes. It's partly that the that really large surge immediately after the pandemic was driven by labour shortages in lots of sectors.
0: The Home Secretary says it shows real progress, but says there's still work to do. And Southampton say they're disappointed after the FA said it would launch an investigation into the club's admission it spied on rival clubs. They've already been thrown out of the playoff final on Saturday. That's the latest. I'm Tanya Snuggs.
5: 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Anthems.
6: Nice one, Tanya. Right, BFBS anthems are on for a Thursday. Last night, big news out of America. The nominations for this year's BET Awards came out. The ceremony that celebrates all things great and good in black entertainment. There are a lot of, like, our BFBS playlist favourites who are getting nods this year. So I thought, for anthems today, we'd go back in time and we'd do some tunes from artists that kind of broke through thanks to these awards. So I have got some throwbacks from guys who have won the BET Award for Best New Artist, right? I have got one of the absolute queens of R&B lined up in a few. Wiz Khalifa's in there as well. But first, the guy who won the first ever award for Best New Artist at the BETs. This is Nelly on Anthems.
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the mighty J-Hud, winner of the Best New Artist Awards at the BETs in 2007. Before it, Nelly, who took the first ever trophy there. You're on with Joe. This is BFBS Anthems. Today we are celebrating the fact BET noms came out last night. Loads and loads of like our BFBS favourites in there as well. Buzzing. Cardi B is definitely going to win something. She got 6 nominations. Kendrick Lamar's got 5 noms. Not far behind him, 3 noms for the likes of Olivia Dean, Doechii, Doja Cat, Latto. Bruno Mars is in there with 2 noms. Kalani as well. Bryson Tiller. It's looking like a good lineup. Even the non-musicy side of BET is always interesting. Did you see one battle after another when it was in the cinema? Or like the new Wicked one? They've been getting noms in the films category. So I thought we would go back in time, celebrate some of those artists that broke through thanks to the BETs. And we're going to finish off Anthems today with the guy who won the Best New Artist Award in 2011. It's Wiz Khalifa. Yeah.

Wiz Khalifa, Black and Yellow on BFBS Anthems. Anthems back on the show, same time tomorrow. I'm Joe, this is Totally Connected. Hope your Thursday's going all right. Afternoon to you if you're getting us on Opca Brit in Estonia today. Special hello, in fact, to James in the Med Centre, who has just, bless him, we've got a new guy in Estonia, Greg Burnett. He's only been in theatre, what, like 3-4 days? Man's already sorting things out. Apparently he's gone and installed a new My Player for him. So we've got BFBS on in loud in the Med Centre. I rate that. I really do. Listen, wherever you are getting us on from today, thank you for your company. Stick about for some Shawn Mendes after brand new music from Tyler and Zara Larsson.

0: so catchy in it. Tyler, Zara Larsson, She Did It Again on Totally Connected with Joe. This is BFBS. Hey, exciting time for Army Reserves in Northern Ireland. Their digs have kind of got a little bit of a refurb, a little bit of a done up nicely. They've spent some real money on this, in fact. There was an engagement and open day recently there for them, and we're going to hear all about it after Shawn Mendes.
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0: Shawn Mendes on BFBS, the Forces station. It's totally connected with Joe. Very, very niche pop culture reference incoming, but I'm about to push play on a piece from our colleagues at BFBS in Northern Ireland, right? And as always, as soon as I see the words Northern Ireland, I immediately do an impression of that guy who went viral. Do you remember? I think his name was Julian. He used to do the continuity on the Northern Irish version of ITV. He'd always go like, "Night on the UTV," and then start talking about the soaps like really dramatically, like he was invested. I did that in front of little producer Lil, who is slightly younger than me, and I'll level with you, I've never seen a woman look so confused. Let me tell you, I've confused my fair share in the past as well. Night on the UTV, look him up. Guy's called Julian, he's an absolute legend. Listen, right, we're going to get some Leanne on the way. Some Kylie Minogue lined up as well. But first, the Army Reserve Centre in Coleraine has had a bit of a facelift. They've got new digs. They've spent 1.5 mil on this, kind of investing in the future of reservists in the country, right? There was an engagement at an open day recently where our Rachel Cochran went along to check out the new facilities and catch up with those who are going to make use of them. Lance Corporal Dawson is from the Scottish and North Irish Yeomanry. He's been a reservist for 10 years alongside a very exciting career as an actor. He told Rachel, first of all, what attracted him to actually do this in the first place.
1: Well, what really appealed to me whenever I was joining was, so I went down the officer's route first, and then it was trying to find a unit, and forever with the army, I just thought, you know, infantry and, you know, be a soldier kind of thing. And then I started to explore, and it was actually the OC of the horse, as we still refer to ourselves as, reached out to me, and he was like, "Well, look, if you want to do the soldier and stuff, you'll get that here. You'll also get your licenses because we work off of vehicles, and because we are so independent, it can be quite a varied role, which is, as we've discovered, it is. There's so much that you can do within the unit, so that's what I really like about it."
2: And tell me a little bit about what you do within the unit itself.
1: Primarily at the minute, I work as a jackal driver, so I'm one of our go-to drivers. I just deployed to exercise Rhino Heart in October there and got really great driving experience on a brigade level exercise. You work your way up. So you start with your basics, and then you go down your radio and weapons route. So I'm a HMG gunner, a GPMG gunner, a driver. I'm now a skill at arms instructor. And of course, now with how technology's moving forward, we're starting to move more into drones and our reconnaissance capacity. So I've just recently qualified as a drone operator as well.
2: That's really varied. It keeps things very interesting, doesn't it?
1: Yeah, it's always quite fresh. And I find that the unit's obviously adapting with the time sort of thing. So especially with the drones, and because we are, as you say, varied and kind of independent, that's kind of just very naturally lended itself to what we already do, so it's just given us more capabilities.
2: Just in everyday life watching TV, you're seeing so much more in terms of drone footage. How important do you think it is?
1: Oh, I think it's vital, you know, because it's always been the sort of conversation over the last couple of years of, you know, whenever you're in training, you know, that question usually gets thrown out, well, how would this work with, you know, if we take drones into consideration? So now that we're actually getting hands-on with it and starting to explore and see how we can utilise that and give us an advantage over the field is really interesting.
2: It's also really interesting that you're named Jack Dawson, your day-to-day role, you're an actor. Jack Dawson was in Titanic,
1: yes,
2: right?
1: Yes. I get that a lot.
2: You get that a lot.
1: How's that? Have we met? And I was like, no, it's off the Titanic.
2: So you're not Leonardo DiCaprio, but you actually are an actor in your civilian role.
1: The poor man's Leonardo DiCaprio. So I'm an actor on Sibby Street and a playwright. I've just written my second play that was commissioned by the Arts Council. It's actually about the North Irish horse, so it's a two-act play about really the sort of Northern Irish identity within the British Army through the lens of the horse, and it looks at four characters in World War II as a tank crew and then four characters in Iraq and sort of a compare and contrast, but at the same time maintaining that identity throughout.
2: What an incredible way to bring two extremely different jobs together.
1: Yeah, I know, exactly, and that was it. It was bringing that passion, because I think there's always the joke of the ones in the Army, whenever they find out that you do acting, they're always like, "So you're an actor?" And then whenever the acting ones find out that you're in the army, they're like, "So you're in the army?" Yeah. So I was like, I feel like I need
2: sense.
1: To bridge the gap and explain this to everybody. But yeah, it was a great opportunity and something that I've always been interested in, so it was great.
2: And you obviously really enjoy your role as a reservist.
1: Yeah, obviously the Army Reserve, you know, got my sea legs.

It's always very like montage in a movie type soundtrack, this, isn't it? It's New Radicals, You Get What You Give on BFBS, the Forces Station. I'm Joe. I've got something brand new for you, right? And it lines up quite nicely. We're talking about film and telly and stuff. There is a brand new documentary that's landed on Netflix. You will be glad to know it looks like it's slightly briefer than the one about Take That that I always claim. Took far too long to tell quite a simple story. Aussie legend Kylie Minogue has a new documentary all about her career and her life out on Netflix. It looks like it's going to be a really good watch. And what's interesting is the guys making the documentary were like, could we get a song for it? Could we get an original Kylie song for this? And she went, you know what? I was working on something about 3 or 4 years ago that I never really finished. So why don't you have this? It's brand new from Kylie. It is just proper, pure pop goodness, as you would expect from her. It's called Light Up. If I-

0: the new song that she made for the documentary Kylie and Light Up. The documentary is out on Netflix right now. It's called Kylie. It looks like it's going to be a good watch. I'm Joe. This is BFBS, where this week we are marking the fact that it's been 15 years this month since the end of Operation Telic, the British campaign in Iraq all those years ago. This week on the show, we are hearing the stories of those who were there, those who served, their memories, and we're going to hear another one of those. It's on the way, in fact. Plus, we will do the new Gaga and Doechii tune after some Christina.
1: 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Right here. Totally connected. 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
6: 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Nasty. Too dirty to clean my act up. If you ain't dirty, you ain't.

0: Christina and Dirty on BFBS, the Forces Station. It's totally connected with Joe and Madonna, Sabrina Carpenter. Their new collab, Bring Your Love, is on the way. But first, want to give you the heads up. We are about to talk about something. That might strike a chord with some because we are marking the anniversary of this.
1: BFBS, the Forces Station. Remembering Optelec.
0: Yeah, just a little heads up. If you are affected by anything, we are going to be talking about themes of like conflict and warfare and mental health and stuff. Because like we say, this week, 15 years has passed since the end of Operation Telic, the British campaign in Iraq. And all this week on the show, we are marking that by hearing stories from people who were there. One of those we've spoken to is Zoe Robson. She served in 111 Provost Company as a policewoman on Operation Telic 7. She has shared her story with us and starts off by telling us what it felt like when she heard she was going to be deployed.
2: We all knew that at some point we would be going out there. It was 2005. It was quite a scary thought knowing that just 2 years previous we had lost 9 RMP in a very short space of time. I think my mum was quite shocked at the thought of her daughter going to Iraq. I still think my mum thought I was playing soldiers up to that point. We came in at night time. I was sat on the floor of, I think it was a Chinook, and everybody was really quiet, no lights on. And then touching down, the heat kind of hits you first, and then you just have to do what you need to do, follow orders and crack on. So some of the things that we would do would be dealing with general crime like thefts, assault. We could be dealing with traffic accidents, but also from another side of the scale is potentially taking DNA from Iraqi detainees. My role was at Shaiba Logistics Base, and I worked predominantly within the police station there. The hardest thing about being in Iraq was going on R&R. When you're out there, you are together, you're in a team, you're doing stuff. You don't really think about the things that you're having to deal with. But when you come out of there in a very quick time period, you're expected to integrate and act like somebody who hasn't just seen or done the things that you've done. And then you go on leave for 6 weeks and you're expected just to be normal, act normal and get on. So that was probably the hardest thing. The blessing I had when I was in Iraq was I had an amazing section commander. Her name was Sarah, and she just looked after all of us. Her leadership has stayed with me. I felt so blessed to have somebody who not only was a female, but also somebody who was very strong in character and really looked after us. It just made everything a lot better. We had a really brilliant Christmas, actually, because of her. So yeah, I'm very thankful. I think without Sarah, I would have really struggled. The thing I miss most about home was family. You take for granted just being able to pick up the phone. Talking to your mum or your sisters just for a minute or two can have such a huge impact, and not being able to do that when you want to or when you just need a cuddle, that was probably the biggest thing I missed about family while I was out there. As I reflect and look back at my time in Iraq in 2005, it feels like another lifetime. It doesn't even feel like the same person. I'm thankful for the experience and to be able to be in the British Army and do the job I needed to do. It's very tough to integrate back into normal life, into civilian life. As a veteran, seeing other veterans struggle, I can understand. And I think it's important that there's more knowledge and people are more aware of veteran struggles due to being on tour. You get put into this world that isn't normal. The sights, smells, sounds, and it can be something very little that sends you straight back there. When I was in R&R, there was some building work going on opposite my mum's house, and this operating machinery dropped and I hit the deck. And for a couple of seconds, I was back in Iraq, even though I was in my room at home. But the sounds, those things almost are embedded in you from a cellular level. Fireworks sometimes going off when you're not expecting them. On Remembrance Day, certain alarms going off take you straight back there. And those things, I don't think ever leave you, because you're put in a place that isn't normal. It's very hard to shake off the sounds, the smells, the sights. And I can appreciate how veterans who maybe don't have support coming out of that would really struggle. It's really sad. It's really important that we remember the sacrifices that our British soldiers have made during the Iraq conflict, particularly the Royal Military Police. In the first 100, we lost 11, which is a huge impact on such a small corps and a non-combatant role. If I was given the opportunity to do it all again, I would absolutely do it. I feel very lucky to have served in the British Army for 12 years. I absolutely loved it. I have some great memories and, yeah, I'd absolutely do it again.
0: It's really lovely, isn't it? I mean, obviously a lot of it isn't lovely. That's a stupid thing to say, but you always hear when you speak to people who served on ops like this, the overwhelming majority, or at least the ones that, you know, I've interviewed for this and stuff, always do end like Zoe did there by saying, yeah, absolutely do it again. Zoe Robson there, who kindly shared her story with us of her time on Telic 7. You can see even more stories and even more memories and contribute your own, in fact, if you'd like to. 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

Bring the Carpenter and Bring Your Love on BFBS, the Forces Station. I'm Joe, thank you for getting totally connected on today. I am out of here. Enjoy the rest of your Thursday. I will see you tomorrow. We go again from 10 UK time. Stick about, get your latest Forces news on the way after one more from me. It's Gaga and Doechii. This is Runway.

0: The Chancellor's announced new cost of living measures.
1: I've been clear-eyed about my duty to do what I can to support families and businesses.
0: Plus, Ofcom warns social media platforms are still not safe enough for children.
2: We're calling out in particular TikTok and YouTube that we feel have failed to really acknowledge and address the scale of the problem.
0: And Aston Villa celebrate first European trophy in 44 years.
3: Tielemans! What a strike by Tielemans! It's an absolute stunner!
0: Snugs. Cheaper ticket prices for theme parks and lower bus fares for children in the summer holidays are part of a just-announced government package to tackle the cost of living crisis. The Chancellor also set out plans to suspend tariffs on more than 100 imported food products, including biscuits, chocolate, dried fruit and nuts. It's part of a scheme to tackle the rising cost of living fuelled by the war in Iran and the ongoing blockage of the Strait of Hormuz. Rachel Reeves says her number one priority is helping business and families.
1: I have not shied away from my criticism of the war. I believe it to have been a mistake. Nor have I ignored the costs that it will bring to bear on the British people. I have been clear-eyed about my duty to do what I can to support families and businesses, to be responsive to a changing world and responsible in the national interest.
0: Ticket prices for adults and children at attractions like theme parks and zoos will be cheaper through the summer holidays because of a cut to VAT. The Chancellor also set out changes to some bus fares.
1: I have already extended the £3 bus fare cap to March 2027. And today I can confirm that bus travel across England will be free for children aged between 5 and 15 throughout August.
0: The Shadow Chancellor, Simelle Stride, says it was astonishing to hear the government claiming it can afford to help households because the forecasts have improved.
4: Is the Chancellor seriously suggesting that the economic outlook is now better than at the time of the last fiscal forecasts, when we have had the Iran conflict, to which our economy is highly exposed thanks to this government's ruinous choices?
5: This is Forces News.
0: In recent months, Moscow has stepped up its long-range strikes on Ukraine as the country launches hundreds of drones a day at Russian cities and oil refineries. As the BBC's Jonathan Beale reports from Ukraine, Kyiv aims to shoot down 95% of Russia's long-range drones by the end of this year. And just a warning that his report contains the sound of gunfire.
6: The eerie sound of air raid warnings echoing around Ukraine's towns and cities for more than 4 years now. Often followed by the cacophony of its air defences. This month, Russia launched one of its largest sustained attacks. Some got through, but most were shot down. Yuri Mironenko, Inspector General at Ukraine's Ministry of Defense, says they're getting better at defending their skies.
7: With ballistic missiles, it's not so easy. But for Shaheds, we're working about it. And every month, we raise our results. And I think now we are, unfortunately, the best in the world.
6: Ukraine's using all means possible to improve its air defenses, including enlisting the help of private companies.
8: We're in a basement where there are just rows of desks, computer screens that show maps and also cameras. This is where this private company is tracking Russian drones and shooting them down.
6: They fire remotely controlled machine guns, and it's all plugged in to Ukraine's military system known as SkyMap, which fuses information from radar and thousands of sensors.
5: BFBS. Forces News.
0: Ofcom is warning TikTok and YouTube are still not safe enough for children. The media watchdog has vowed to force through more changes and accused some big tech firms of failing to protect them from harm. It says platforms like Snapchat, Roblox and Meta have all agreed to adopt further safety measures. But head of online safety, Oliver Griffiths, says some firms need to do better.
2: About 35% of the time when children get in contact with bad content, it's because of the recommender feeds. And so, you know, we're calling out in particular TikTok and YouTube that we feel have failed to really acknowledge and address the scale of the problem that they've got with their feeds.
0: Gareth Hill from the Molly Rose Foundation thinks there's only one answer.
9: A ban on personalised algorithms that drive out tsunami of harmful content to teens. A ban for under-16s on constant scrolling, constant play. These are features which the government must now come out strongly and regulate.
0: Daisy Greenwell is the founder of campaign group Smartphone Free Childhood. She says the tech companies only care about profits, not people.
10: The average child in the UK is spending 3, 4, 5 hours a day on social media, according to Ofcom. Then what is it that they're not doing? They're not spending time with their family, with their friends, with people that love them.
5: This is Forces News.
0: Well, let's take a look at some more of today's top stories. And an NHS trust has sacked 11 members of staff for inappropriately accessing the medical records of the Nottingham attack victims. A further 14 workers have had action taken against them and investigations are ongoing. Barnaby Webber, Grace O'Malley Kumar and Ian Coates were stabbed to death by paranoid schizophrenic Valdo Callacane in 2023. A public inquiry continues. Newly released documents suggest the late Queen pressed for her son, the then Prince Andrew, to become the UK's special trade envoy, a role he held between 2001 and 2011. Andrew Mountbatten-Windsor was arrested in February on suspicion of misconduct in public office and released under investigation. He denies any wrongdoing. The UK has summoned Israel's most senior diplomat in Britain over a video posted by the country's security minister. Itamar Ben-Gvir drew international condemnation for sharing footage taunting international activists involved in a Gaza aid flotilla. And figures suggest net migration into the UK almost halved in 2025. It was 171,000 last year, its lowest level since the start of the COVID pandemic.
5: Forces News Sports.
0: Aston Villa will be painting the town claret and blue this afternoon after a first European trophy in 44 years. The villains became heroes in the Europa League final in Istanbul last night.
3: Tielemans! What a strike by Tielemans! It's an absolute stunner for Buendia! Rolls the ball in! Steered in by Rodgers! The Europa League trophy is held aloft.
0: Prince William was among the Villa fans in Turkey, calling it an amazing night. A 3-0 win over Freiburg in the final ended Aston Villa's 30-year trophy drought and also marks Unai Emery's fifth Europa League title. He also won it with Sevilla and Villarreal.
11: Was something they are missing it, the support is for a trophy. And achieving this one is something make us so happy.
0: There's an open-top bus parade in Birmingham later this afternoon. Aston Villa star players Matty Cash and Ollie Watkins say they've already been soaking up the adulation and sharing the celebration with their families, friends and fans.
12: Obviously in the hotel you're relaxing and you're thinking, right, try and stay calm. My friends are out on the razzle all day getting drunk. Yeah, driving into the stadium, the fans, incredible, they deserve it.
13: Come to support me today and they were playing in reserve matches with me when I was at Exeter, and to come from that far and so many highs lows to see where I finished it and to see what we've done. So yeah, incredible.
0: Staying with football, and Southampton say they've begun refunding their fans for the Championship playoff final. The club were expelled from the Wembley showpiece this week after admitting to spying on rival sides this season. The FA have confirmed they're now investigating them. Middlesbrough will play Hull for a place in the Premier League on Saturday. And attention turns to two RAF football finals later, taking place at Oxford City FC later on this afternoon. RAF Akrotiri from Cyprus meets RAF Valley in the plate final, while Leeming face Wittering in the cup final itself. John Knighton looks ahead.
14: 2:45 UK time is kick-off for the plate final. Akrotiri's players arrived from Cyprus yesterday to meet Valley over from Anglesey. If form is anything to go by, then goals shouldn't be a problem. Between them, they've netted 22 times in the earlier rounds, Akrotiri scoring 11 goals in two games alone in their run to the final. The cup final, which kicks off at 5:30, features last year's beaten plate finalists Wittering and Leeming, who are runners-up in the 2024 cup final to Bryce Norton. So both teams have good reason to want to claim the Keith Christie Trophy. We've live stream coverage of both games on our Forces News YouTube channel and on BFBS TV by overseas viewers.
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0: The Chancellor, Rachel Reeves, has announced measures to help households with the cost of living, including suspending tariffs on over 100 different foods in supermarkets. And that's the latest. I'm Tanya Snuggs.
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Calvin Harris with Pharrell and Feels on BFBS. Well, hopefully you are feeling it. We have reached Thursday, and you are welcome to the afternoon show with me, Cherry Casey. It's not a very nice day today. I had a little look to see, was it going to brighten up at any stage this afternoon? Actually, there's a bit more rain forecast, but yeah, not too good. However, tomorrow it's supposed to be dry, and then Saturday, Sunday, Monday, the bank holiday weekend, little bit of sunshine.

Pink and Runaway on BFBS. Well, coming up, we've got Chapel Roan and Hot to Go. So we're either running away or we're warming up. Either or is good. But yeah, you know what I mean. What I want to, that all sounded better in my head. That's all I'm going to say. What I was meaning is if you were going to run away when it's hot over the weekend, where would you be running away to? That's what I was trying to get to. If you would like to send me a message about that or absolutely anything, all you have to do is go to Chat Cherry Radio on Facebook and leave your messages there. 5, 6.

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3: 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The name, Optelec. It lasted for 8 years. 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
1: to the music.

It's the cooks, and she moves in her own way, but obviously not very quickly if you're me. Just a little reminder that the Palace Barracks Coffee Afternoon is happening between 2 and 4 over at the Welfare Hub.

0: preachers. And if you tolerate this, your kids will be next on BFBS. Well, every month, George Ryland checks in with David from the Geek Town podcast to find out what's new in the world of gaming. And here is the latest update.
1: Gaming, pretty busy at the moment. Personally, I've not really managed to pick up anything new because I got dragged back into Starfield, which I talked about last month.
2: How many hours are you on? Sorry, I've got to know it. It's going to be absolutely terrifying.
1: 521.
2: God! Halfway to genius level.
1: Yeah.

0: But in terms of new stuff, Forza Horizon 6 is probably one of the big new shiny games. This time it's open world racing set in Tokyo, which does feel like a setting that they should have done already by now. But neon streets, mountain roads, Japanese car culture, presumably a lot of people discovering that drifting beautifully into a wall still technically counts as drifting. But that is out now. That is on Xbox and PC. You could get that. Personally, the one I'm most excited for is Subnautica 2, which arrived on PC and Xbox in early access. So that's an important caveat. It's not the finished game. It's the sort of jump in early, help shape it and possibly get eaten by something enormous. I bought it. I've preloaded it already. I'm starting to play through it. Once again, it takes you into a deep ocean world full of huge, huge monsters. It's a beautiful game, which is a calming adventure series until you hear some massive noise behind you. Then it becomes a horror game with crafting menus. There is base building in it. That's a big part of the appeal, obviously, to be. Really fun. The first couple of games have been brilliant. I love this so much. I'm really looking forward to diving properly into Subnautica 2 and playing around with that. There is a new James Bond game on the way as well, which is called 007 First Light, which I'm really interested in. It's from IO Interactive, who are the people behind the modern Hitman games, which feels like a very, very promising match. And a quick mention to LEGO Batman Legacy of the Dark Knight, which is a family-friendly pick. LEGO Batman always works because Batman is already 80% cool and 20% ridiculous, and LEGO knows exactly how to push both those buttons. So really, really good. So you've got a really good range from Forza, Subnautica 2, 007 First Light, Lego Batman. Some great stuff out there this month.
1: I love the sound of that Lego Batman one. Now, if you need any more information, just go to geektown.co.uk and you can listen to their podcast.

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0: I love that track. 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Well, it is just after 1:45, which means it's time for Quiz Factor.
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0: Okay, so your Quiz Factor question for today. A recent survey has shown that the average person does this around 16 times a day. What could it be? A recent survey has revealed that the average person does this around 16 times a day. What could it be? Now, as always, little musical clue for you, and here it is.
1: The Quiz Factor. 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I swear.

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2: Okay, so your Quiz Factor question today. I made it easy for you, didn't I? A recent survey has revealed that the average person does this around 16 times a day. Well, go to the loo? Is that a bit much? Probably. But maybe like touch their face or, you know, flick their hair, check themselves in a mirror, all sorts of things that you might do 16 times a day. But the musical clue that I gave you was All for One, and it was I Swear. Obviously, that is because the average person swears around 16 times a day.
0: The Quiz Factor.
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Todd Terry and Keep On Jumping on BFBS, the Forces Station. It's taking us up to the news. It's Royal Blood.

0: The Chancellor's announced new cost of living measures. Theme park and zoo tickets should be cheaper this summer after a temporary VAT cut. Children in England will get free bus travel in August. And Rachel Reeves says supermarkets should pass on savings from tax cuts on more than 100 imported foods, including biscuits. There'll be no universal energy bill support, though she says she's monitoring the impact of the Iran war.
1: We stand ready to act if market conditions worsen significantly later this year. And I have been leading cross-government contingency work on design of potential future targeted and temporary support.
0: New figures show net migration has dropped to its lowest level since 2012, excluding the pandemic of 2020. The difference between the number of people arriving in the UK and leaving was 171,000 last year. Numbers have been falling steadily since the peak of 944,000 in the year to March 2023. Sundar Katwala, the director of the think tank British Future, says many people will be surprised given their views on net migration.
2: A sixth of people thought it was falling, half of people thought it was going up. So everyone's aware there were record levels of immigration in the last parliament. Relatively few people have heard about the change of direction, these quite big drops in immigration. It's going to be lower again this year because the policies got tighter.
0: Documents released this morning show it was the late Queen who pressed for her son, Andrew Mountbatten-Windsor, to be made the UK's special trade envoy in 2001. The former Duke of York is being investigated by police on suspicion of misconduct in public office. He's always denied any wrongdoing. The boss of EasyJet is urging passengers to book travel, saying the airline isn't seeing any disruption to fuel supply. It follows concerns that holidaymakers could see their flights cancelled due to shortages caused by the Iran oil crisis. Some companies have cut schedules recently because of a spike in fuel prices. Aston Villa will celebrate their Europa League triumph with an open-top bus parade through Birmingham this afternoon. A 3-0 win against Freiburg in Istanbul secured the club their first major trophy in 30 years. The parade will start at 4:30 and the route will take in Broad Street and Centenary Square after starting in the Jewellery Quarter. Former Aston Villa forward Dwight York says the club have one of the finest managers in world football.
3: Although I've had some backlash from some of the Villa fans, but I talk the facts, and Unai Emery is definitely one of the best managers in world football right now.
0: And that's the latest. I'm Tanya Snuggs.

It's best day of my life on, and maybe yours as well, on BFBS. Well, you're welcome to the middle hour of the afternoon show with me, Cherry Casey, this fine Friday before the bank holiday. Oh, yes. And today, the 21st of May, is something for everyone on this because it is also known as Tea Day. So you could have a nice cuppa. Chardonnay Day, yeah. Get yourself a little glass of that, and Strawberries and Cream Day. So yeah, if we just had the weather to go with any and all of those, it would be pretty good. Now, if it is your birthday today, you share it with Tom Daly, of course, the Olympic gold medalist diver. Mushia Benna from the Sugar Babes celebrating today as well. And Mr. T, best known as B.A. Baracus in Rocky III. Something pretty interesting that happened on this day in yesteryear. Well, on this day, 1932, Amelia Earhart landed in Derry, Londonderry, Stroke City, whatever you want to call it, after taking off from Newfoundland the previous day. It was the world's first solo non-stop flight across the Atlantic by a female pilot. And that is your day today, the 21st of May.

Sagala with Mae Muller and Katia Baser on BFBS. Feels this good. Now, if you would like to get in touch with the show today, all you have to do is head on to Facebook, type in Chat Cherry Radio, and you can leave your messages, your thoughts, your feelings, whatever it is, there.

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0: Back to the hits, back to the music.

Disclosure and The Sun Comes Up. Tremendous on BFBS. Well, I think the sun is coming up this weekend. Mightn't look like it today, but yeah, the weather forecast is pretty good. Now, it is almost time for Forces 24 news at 2:30. Taking us up to that, it's, of course, one of the biggest tracks of last year. It's K-pop Demon Hunters and Golden.

0: Downing Street says the Prime Minister has reaffirmed the UK's steadfast support for Ukraine in a call with the country's President, Volodymyr Zelensky. They also reportedly discussed sanctions on Russian oil after the government announced a delay to the ban on diesel and jet fuel refined in third-party countries. A Chinook has been showing its heavy lift capability on a wildfire fighting exercise in Cyprus. The helicopter from 1310 flight joined others from the Republic of Cyprus for exercise Iphestos. Will Hollis has the story.
1: It's the biggest helicopter in the sky above Machias National Forest. CH-47 Chinook from RAF Akrotiri. It has already proven itself in aerial firefighting. Squadron leader Joel Babbage, officer commanding 1310 flight.
2: Last year saw one of the biggest fires that Cyprus had had in recent history within the sovereign base area, which was fought by 18 Squadron at the time on 1310 flight. It looks like this season is going to heat up towards the summertime as well, so we're expecting that there could be the similar threat, and we're here ready to respond.
1: Every year, emergency services in Cyprus practice responding to a wildfire. Everyone looks out for the British helicopter. Exercise Iphestos is led by the Department of Forests. Petros Petrou is head of fire protection.
3: We appreciate their help, and we are waiting for them every time we have a big fire.
1: Temperatures in summer reach and pass 40 degrees Celsius. But winter this year was wetter than normal, and there's more growth for wildfires to burn through. Jim

0: Janssen and Moura Massalia to give them a dominant 3-0 lead at half-time. Georgia Carr took a note out of the Dutch playbook and scored for UCAF from long range after just 30 seconds of the second half. But a very strong and very organised Dutch side took the game away from their hosts by slotting home two more goals to make it 5-1 at full-time. Kath Brazier, BFBS Forces News, Bracknell.
1: And that's the latest. I'm Tanya Snuggs.
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Lewis Capaldi and Stay Love on BFBS. Well, you are very welcome back to the Northern Ireland Afternoon Show with me, Cherry Casey. Now, hopefully you enjoyed the Devil Wears 2 Devil Wears Prada, not two, maybe two Pradas, shoes, pair of shoes, two shoes. Anyway, you know what I mean. Devil Wears Prada 2 in the Wessex Cinema last night. But maybe you are, in fact, a Mortal Kombat fan. And that movie was shown not last week, the week before, or was it last week? In the Wessex Cinema, but we are running a competition from now up until the 8th of June. All you have to do is let us know who is your all-time favourite Mortal Kombat character, and you have a chance to get your hands on some fabulous merch

merchandise, exclusive merch that BFBS has got from Warner Brothers UK. If you are, can answer that and you're a huge fan, just go to bfbs.com/combat and leave your favourites there before Monday the 8th of June.

0: Nation.
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2: 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The name, Optelic. It lasted for 8 years. Over 40,000 UK troops were deployed, 200 aircraft and a 33-ship fleet. 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Hear the stories from a time that many will never forget. 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

Sienna Spiro and The Visitor on BFBS. Ah, so good. Up next, though, something that's equally good. It's Charlie Puth and Attention.

Eminem and the Real Slim Shady on BFBS. Well, the 3 o'clock news is coming your way right after we hear from Owl City and Fireflies.

It's hard to say that I'd rather stay awake when I'm asleep, because my dreams are bursting at the seams.

0: Cheaper theme park and zoo tickets are among new cost of living measures announced by the Chancellor. Some industry leaders want a temporary VAT cut from 20% to 5% extended across hospitality. Rachel Reeves also says supermarkets should pass on savings from tax reductions on more than 100 imported foods, including biscuits. She says she's monitoring the impact of the Iran war on energy. Shadow Chancellor Simmel Stride is not happy.
1: Today's announcements will bring little comfort to the hundreds of thousands of people who have lost their jobs, to the countless businesses that have folded, and to those high streets which are now hollowed out.
0: Files relating to Andrew Mountbatten-Windsor's appointment as a trade envoy in 2001 have been released. The documents appear to show the late Queen Elizabeth was very keen for him to take up the role, the BBC's Andy Verity reports.
2: After the former Prince Andrew's arrest in February on suspicion of misconduct in public office, the Liberal Democrats lodged what is known as a humble address, pressing the government to release documents relating to Andrew's appointment to and vetting for his role as special representative for trade an investment in 2001. That yielded 11 documents released this morning, including a memo in which the then chief executive of British Trade International, Sir David Wright, told then Foreign Secretary Robin Cook it had been the monarch's wish for Andrew to take on the prominent role promoting national interests.
0: Air France and Airbus have been found guilty of corporate manslaughter over an A330 plane crash in 2009 that killed all 228 people on board. The flight between Rio de Janeiro and Paris went down over the Atlantic Ocean in a storm. A French court previously cleared the companies in 2023. The firms have been asked to pay the maximum fine, £194,500 each. UK net migration has fallen to its lowest level since the start of the COVID pandemic. The figures for the 12 months to December are down almost 50% compared to the previous year. And Aston Villa forward Ollie Watkins says it feels incredible to have won the Europa League with the club. They beat Freiburg 3-0 last night in Istanbul to end a 30-year trophy drought. Watkins says he's been able to celebrate the night with friends inside the stadium that have been with him since the start of his career.
3: Come to support me today, and they're playing in, you know, reserve matches with me when I was at Exeter, and to come from that far and so many highs and lows, you know, for this season personally, I started the season off poorly, and to see where I finished it and to see what we've done. So yeah, incredible, incredible.
0: An open-top bus parade in Birmingham starts at 4:30 p.m. And that's the latest. I'm Tania Snuggs.

Foo Fighters and Best of You on BFBS. Well, you are welcome to the final hour of the afternoon show with me, Cherry Casey. Up next, gotta love it, it's Sabrina Carpenter.

Fred again and Talk of the Town on BFBS. Now, if you want to be the talk of the town, if you want to be the talk of the show, then all you need to do is get in touch. 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

Sia with Kylie and Dance Alone on BFBS. Gotta love Kylie and Sia. Somebody else that we love, it's Destiny's Child, Bootylicious.

0: The Fratellis and Whistle for the Choir on BFBS. Well, McGilligan Training Centre was the setting for a recent training weekend for the 2nd Battalion Royal Irish Regiment. The weekend began with a military skills competition held in memory of two much-loved members of the regiment. Commanding Officer Lieutenant Colonel Wayne Nichols reflected on who they were and why these events matter and how they can continue to shape the battalion today.
1: Well, this is a key training weekend within the battalion FOE, the Corporal Hamilton Cup and the Major Mahout Cup, two cups that we've been running for quite a number of years. And they're in memory of two of our soldiers, one Corporal Hamilton, who epitomised what a two Royal Irish soldier should be. He led from the front. He succumbed to an accident while out warping, not on duty, and sadly passed away. So since that occasion, then we've ran this military skills competition where all the companies within the battalion participate.
2: And Wayne, where does this weekend's competition just fit into the wider training picture then?
1: So we're deploying on exercise Panther Cyclone later in 2026. So that's a huge exercise with the brigade to Denmark, where we're going to have over 1,000 soldiers on that exercise. And this weekend fits in because it's part of that training pathway to ensure that our soldiers have some preparation

0: How important is it for the soldiers to be tested across such a wide range of activities?
1: It's good to have diversity of activities as well. So, we don't necessarily, whenever we're training our soldiers, we're looking at all elements of that fighting power. We'll do other activities that focus on the moral component, some on the conceptual component. This is on the physical components about developing those soldiering skills at a base level. So we can build upon it if we're ever having a concentrated period of time, which Panzer Cyclone is going to be.
0: We've just done the prize giving, and just tell us a little bit about who picked up that Hamilton Cup.
1: It was a very close run race between all the teams today. It literally came down to the last two stands of who was going to be first. And congratulations to C Company, who are the winners. It's very apt, actually, because Corporal Hamilton was in C Company.
0: Oh, wow.
1: So great from that point of view. You know, it means obviously a lot to that company, this competition, but it was a very close race, and so C Company have won the trophy this year because it was D Company last year. Congratulations to C Company.
0: And on a personal note, as a commanding officer, how proud are you of the battalion and where they are right now?
1: I think our soldiers are first class. They really are. No matter on their background or the time that they have available, and whenever they come away with the battalion, they always give 100%. They're all developing, and that's the key bit of what we do. Yes, we have a base level of training that we provide, but we're developing our people all the time, and it's making them a lot better individuals. It's making the team a lot better, but it's all skills that they can take into their civilian employment as well. From my point of view, I'm proud to command this battalion. It really is fantastic, and all the soldiers have been excellent.
2: Commanding officer of 2 Royal Irish, that's Lieutenant Colonel Wayne Nichols, having a chat with Rachel Cochrane at the McGilligan Training Centre.

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1: Here's what the world needs.

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Taylor Swift and Elizabeth Taylor on BFBS. Well, I was having a little look through the papers today, and I came across this little story about catchphrases, specifically from children's TV and film. And I'm going to give you the reverse order of our most popular catchphrases. So coming in fourth, it's Bugs Bunny. What's up, Doc? I haven't actually seen Bugs Bunny in ages. Must be still on somewhere, otherwise. Oh, maybe people just remember it from years gone by. Then number three is Fred Flintstone's Yabba Dabba Doo. In the second spot, third spot, sorry, I'm losing track. Anyway, the next one is Scooby Dooby Doo. And then in second place, it is Buzz Lightyear's To Infinity and Beyond. But the number one catchphrase from children's TV and film is Queen Elsa's Let It Go. Kind of want to sing when I say that, but I'll resist.

Hey, and she's in Texas on BFBS. I absolutely adore that. I think that's my favourite track that's out at the minute. Well, on that note, it is time for me to say goodbye. I hope the rest of your Thursday goes well. A couple more tracks before the 4 o'clock news, starting off with Jamiroquai.

0: Chancellor Rachel Reeves has announced a raft of new cost of living measures.
1: A temporary cut in the rate of VAT on summer attractions from 20% to 5% over the summer holidays. This will apply to ticket prices for both adults and children.
0: She also confirmed to MPs that children under 15 will get free bus travel in England in August. Other measures include a 10p per mile increase in tax-free mileage rates backdated to April. But some hospitality leaders say the summer support should have been extended across the whole sector. The Tories have criticised the overall economic picture. The UK has summoned Israel's most senior diplomat in Britain over a video posted by the country's security minister. Itamar Ben-Gvir drew international condemnation for sharing footage taunting international activists involved in a Gaza aid flotilla. The Foreign Secretary Yvette Cooper says she's appalled.
2: This video shared by Israeli Cabinet Minister Ben-Gvir, which shows a total disrespect and violation of basic standards of human dignity in the way that people were being treated.
0: The Foreign Office says it's in touch with the families of British activists detained. Documents suggest the late Queen was eager for her son, the then Prince Andrew, to be made Britain's trade envoy in 2001. Papers reveal Andrew preferred to work with what he called sophisticated countries. No one else was approached for the role. Lib Dem MP Wendy Chamberlain has criticised the lack of vetting leading up to his appointment. Trade Minister Sir Chris Bryant says it won't be an issue moving forward.
3: We have no intention of appointing anybody to such a role in the future, but of course we are grateful for the support that the royal family regularly provide. His Majesty's visit to the United States of America, I think everybody, including those who disagreed with the visit, everybody has accepted that it was a great success.
0: Five people have been arrested on suspicion of local election fraud offences in Greater Manchester. Police are investigating the process of how candidates were put forward in Tameside. Sky's chief political correspondent John Craig has more.
4: Tameside was one of the most closely and hard-fought elections in the local elections on the 7th of May. They went to no overall control. Labour 25 seats, Reform 19, Independents 8 and Conservatives 5.
0: The Electoral Commission is also involved. And Aston Villa's Morgan Rogers has been named the Europa League Player of the Season after helping his team win the trophy. Villa are holding an open-top bus parade through Birmingham in the next half hour to celebrate their success. And that's the latest. I'm Tanya Snuggs.

The Kid Laroi and Love Again. Before that, Tony Tempa, Zara Larsson and Girls Like Hello and Welcome. Rachel Price with you on the Northern Ireland Drive Time Show. Happy Thursday. The weekend is pretty much almost here. So to kind of get ourselves into a bit of a good mood, you know what day it is. Plenty of throwback tracks on the show for today, just to spread a little bit of cheer, some of the good vibes, which is exactly what we want. Going to continue our tour around the Forces world. Going to be talking movies, got star players in there. It is going to be a jam-packed show. But not too much that you're going to feel exhausted coming out of this, just slightly distracted from all of the stressors of the day. So, you know, whenever we come to the end of the show, you're going to be like, oh, that was a nice distraction. That's the goal here. All right. I do all the work so that you don't have to. So pop the kettle on, put your feet up, sit back and relax. This is Mole Grab, the Milky remix of Just The Way You Are.

Scamp Girls, and She's So Lovely. Always reminds me of that song with Georgia kind of just running down the beach dressed as an olive. And I think that is a core millennial memory that a lot of us share. But thank you so much for tuning in for today. It's one of our first throwback tracks. We've got the script also on the way. And it's very, very rare you get Scamp Girls and script in the same hour, because I kind of have them both in the same league. They were big around about the same time, kind of giving us the same kind of vibe. We've got them on the way. We've got some En Vogue in there as well, going back a little bit further. But of course, if you do want to get involved with some Throwback Thursday suggestions for next week, perhaps, then feel free to drop me an email, ni@bfbs.com, or you can drop me a message on the BFBS Northern Ireland Facebook page. This is Justin Bieber and Daisies.

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2: March 2003, the start of the largest deployment of British forces since World War II. 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The name, Optelec. It lasted for 8 years. Over 40,000 UK troops were deployed, 200 aircraft and a 33-ship fleet. 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
3: Back to the music.

Tones and I doing well for herself at the minute. It's featuring Fisher, that is Favour on BFBS, the Forces Station. Now, all of this week, we have been talking about Optelec because it is the 15th anniversary since the end of this operation. And we've been hearing some stories from people who were deployed over this, who were involved with Optelec. We've been sharing a few documentaries and stuff as well. And very soon, we're going to be hearing a story about a short film that BFBS Forces News have put together about the Battle of Simic House. This happened in Iraq in 2004. So we're going to be catching up with that a little bit later on. But again, I do just want to remind you that if you are affected by any of the stories or topics that we cover, then please do head online to bfbs.com/audience support.

0: Brand new track from Harry Styles is called Dance No More. Now, this week, we reflect on the 15th anniversary since the end of Operation Telic, the British Armed Forces campaign in the Iraq War. Now, BFBS Forces News have put together a short film about the Battle of Simic House, which happened in Iraq in 2004, when a handful of soldiers from the Princess of Wales Royal Regiment were effectively surrounded in a small, isolated compound. Lydia Tester talked to Paul Condon, the producer of the film, who came into the studio to talk about it.
1: I've made this short film about this extraordinary battle, and I've interviewed four of the soldiers who are from the Princess of Wales Royal Regiment who were there at the time. These were about 90 soldiers with some Iraqi policemen, and we talked to them to get a sense of what they experienced, what it was like to be in a situation like that. They were literally fighting for their lives, and resupply and reinforcements were very difficult to get through to them.
2: How was the whole process of filming this?
1: Essentially, we filmed four interviews, starting off with Justin Featherstone, who is the officer commanding of the company during the battle. And to explain the story visually, we sourced this remarkable footage that the soldiers filmed themselves of the battle, which was almost like a first in 2004. But these guys picked up a couple of small little handy cams that you might have got in Currys or Dixon's, and they filmed the battle themselves right in the middle of the firefight. They're filming.
2: What do you think the benefit of them deciding to do that was?
1: You know, I think they were aware that what they were doing was probably going to make history. They were a relatively new regiment, the Prince of Wales Royal Regiment. So this was their kind of first major engagement for them. And the soldiers wanted to record it. They also knew they were essentially holed up in this small compound and they were going to be fighting ferociously.
2: What stood out for you as being part of, like, the behind the scenes when you were listening?

0: and they wanted to fight the good fight. Both sides did, in a way. And ultimately, the British fought them to a standstill, and the fight came to an end. And eventually, the Prince of Wales Royal Regiment redeployed back to the UK. But before doing so, a number of these Marsh Arabs, including members of the Mahdi Army, who were the insurgents they had been fighting, came to Camp Abenaki, which was the main British HQ nearby, to give some presents to Justin, to say, you fought in an honourable fashion, and we just want you to acknowledge that, and we wish you the best of luck on your way. So it's just extraordinary.
1: When the audience watch this, what would you like them to take away from the film?
0: Maybe they just get a sense of what it is like to fight in a battle. I suppose the courage of these young men. These were young soldiers who, most of them, had not been in combat before and have found themselves under this intense experience. You know, over the month of the siege in August 2004, they had something like almost 90 ground assaults, about 60 rocket-propelled grenades and almost 700 mortars coming in on them. And yet they managed to fend off the insurgents and defend this compound. I think it's just a remarkable story of their bravery.
1: So when can we watch this film? Where's it going to be?
0: It's going to be on our BFBS Forces News YouTube channel, and we're going to be posting it this Thursday, the 21st of May, at 3 p.m. UK time. It will also be on our BFBS TV channel overseas, so keep your eyes peeled for that.
2: And if you or someone you know is affected by anything in this film, support can be found online at bfbs.com/audience support.

0: struggling to make things right. That's how a superhero learns to fly.
1: The script and superheroes. So we will continue over the next couple of days as well to talk a little bit more about Operation Telic. But if you want to be able to check out some more features, hear experiences of some of those who served, and also find out exactly what Op Telic was about, there's a half an hour documentary that we've got online. 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It's bfps.com/OpTelic.

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Natasha Bedingfield and These Words. I'm glad that we do have a lot of throwback tracks on the show for today, because I just keep feeling like today's Friday and it's not, it's Thursday. And that's not because I've got a nice long weekend ahead of me, unlike some. Rich Cochrane is going to be off tomorrow, so I am going to be covering The Breakfast Show. I know, it happens more often than it should, but I'm going to be waking you up tomorrow morning. So whatever it is you're doing, please do tune in, keep me company, drop me an email, drop me a message, whatever it is, because it's been quite a while, actually, since I've done The Breakfast Show now. If I'm being completely honest, it has. It's been a bit of a stint, hasn't it? So Rich Cochrane is giving herself a nice long weekend for bank holiday weekend. The weather is supposed to be absolutely tremendous. But yeah, get in touch tomorrow morning. Let me know what you've got planned for the bank holiday weekend. Of course, here on BFBS, we like to celebrate a good bank holiday weekend, and on Monday we've got the Legends Takeover. So we've got, like, you know, the likes of Fleetwood Mac, Oasis, Ed Sheeran, bit of Beyonce, AC/DC. Like, we are just bringing you all of the absolute legends in the music world, rebels in rock to the greatest of girl bands, and just some of those timeless tracks that we just go back to again and again for no other reason than they're just absolutely amazing. And we're also going to be covering the kind of globe's finest, I suppose, from the last 40 years. So we're going back. We are going back, and you know that they're going to be great. But it's all day on Monday right here on BFBS, the Forces Station. So make sure you're listening.

Another and 54 Ultra with Talk to You, another edition for our Throwback Thursday tracks for today. And we are going back. I suppose we're kind of getting ourselves ready for, you know, the Legends takeover on Monday. You know, just kind of a little sprinkling just to waken us up a little bit to it. But we're going back to 1989 for you now. Back to a time where we all danced like nobody was watching. We sang like there was no one in the room. And we really felt the music. You know what I mean? They were different times, weren't they? Sydney Youngblood, If Only I Could.

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Sydney Youngblood, If Only I Could. 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We've also got Fresh New Music, final one of the week as well, coming up in about half an hour. We've got News Plus at 5. First though, taking us there is Paramore, Running Out of Time.

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0: Plus, Ofcom warns social media platforms are still not safe enough for children.
2: We're calling out in particular TikTok and YouTube that we feel have failed to really acknowledge and address the scale of the problem.
0: And Aston Villa fans celebrate first European trophy in 44 years with open-top bus parade.
3: It was just a great moment. I had him by my side at the start. As soon as the trophy was lifted, we both locked chairs.
4: Yeah, it was madness.
3: It was madness.
5: This is Forces News with Tanya Snuggs.
0: The Chancellor, Rachel Reeves, has announced a raft of new cost of living measures.
1: A temporary cut in the rate of VAT on summer attractions from 20% to 5% over the summer holidays. This will apply to ticket prices for both adults and children.
0: She also confirmed to MPs that children under 15 will get free bus travel in England in August. At a play park in Leeds, it's been largely welcomed.
6: The cost to go to places is actually fine. It's the food.
7: But it's a good thing for children to have access to be able to travel to go do things, because I don't think there's enough for children to do, and I think that's why children are getting up to mischief.
8: Most people have got their own cars, so the children will be in the cars anyway with them. They won't be going on transport on their own, would they?
0: But some hospitality leaders say the summer support should have been extended across the whole sector. Other measures include a 10p per mile increase in tax-free mileage rates backdated to April, while import taxes are being reduced on more than 100 foods. It's part of a scheme to tackle the rising cost of living fueled by the war in Iran and the ongoing blockage of the Strait of Hormuz. But there won't be universal help with energy bills this winter. The Shadow Chancellor, Mel Stride, says that's down to the state of the economy.
2: The ability for the Chancellor to step in and act here is very limited, and that's why we're seeing some token things. I mean, at the end of the day, we take tariffs off chocolate bars and peanuts. I'm sure that's useful to a degree, but it's not going to be able to provide the kind of support that's really going to help people, I think.
5: This is Forces News.
0: In recent months, Moscow has stepped up its long-range strikes on Ukraine as the country launches hundreds of drones a day at Russian cities and oil refineries. As the BBC's Jonathan Beale reports from Ukraine, Kyiv aims to shoot down 95% of Russia's long-range drones by the end of this year. And just a warning that his report contains the sound of gunfire.
9: The eerie sound of air raid warnings, echoing around Ukraine's towns and cities for more than 4 years now. Often followed by the cacophony of its air defences. This month, Russia launched one of its largest sustained attacks. Some got through, but most were shot down. Yuri Mironenko, Inspector General at Ukraine's Ministry of Defense, says they're getting better at defending their skies.
10: With ballistic missiles, it's not so easy. But for Shaheds, we're working about it. And every month, we raise our results. And I think now we are, unfortunately, the best in the world.
9: Ukraine's using all means possible to improve its air defenses, including enlisting the help of private companies.
11: We're in a basement where there are just rows of desks, computer screens that show maps and also cameras. This is where this private company is tracking Russian drones and shooting them down.
9: They fire remotely controlled machine guns, and it's all plugged in to Ukraine's military system known as SkyMap, which fuses information from radar and thousands of sensors.
5: BFBS. Forces News.
0: TikTok and YouTube have been criticised in a new report which says their content feeds are not safe enough for children. The warning comes from the media regulator Ofcom. Juliet Dwyer has more.
12: The media watchdog says platforms like Snapchat, Roblox and Meta have all agreed to adopt further safety measures. But Ofcom's head of online safety, Oliver Griffiths, says some firms need to do better.
2: About 35% of the time when children get in contact with bad content, it's because of the recommender feeds. And so, you know, we're calling out in particular TikTok and YouTube
4: that we feel have failed to really acknowledge and address the scale of the problem that they've got with their feeds.
12: Now, an influential group of MPs is calling for a statutory ban on under-16s accessing social media. A government consultation on the issue closes next week. Daisy Greenwell is the founder of campaign group Smartphone Free Childhood.
13: The average child in the UK is spending 3, 4, 5 hours a day on social media, according to Ofcom. Then what is it that they're not doing? They're not spending time with their family, with their friends, with people that love them.
12: YouTube says it works with child safety experts to provide industry-leading, age-appropriate experiences for children. And TikTok said it was very disappointing Ofcom had failed to acknowledge its safety features.
5: This is Forces News.
0: Let's take a look at some other stories making the headlines. Our newly released documents suggest the late Queen pressed for her son, the then Prince Andrew, to become the UK's special trade envoy, a role he held between 2001 and 2011. Andrew Mountbatten Windsor was arrested in February on suspicion of misconduct in public office and released under investigation. He denies any wrongdoing. The UK has summoned Israel's most senior diplomat in Britain over a video posted by the country's security minister. Itamar Ben-Gvir drew international condemnation for sharing footage taunting international activists involved in a Gaza aid flotilla. Net migration to the UK fell by nearly 50% last year. Data suggests the difference between the number of people arriving and leaving the country was at its lowest level since COVID. And five people have been arrested on suspicion of local election fraud offences in Greater Manchester. Police add that they're investigating the process of how candidates were put forward in a Tameside ward.
5: Forces News Sports.
0: Aston Villa fans are turning the streets of Birmingham claret and blue as the players bring the cup home after their victory in the Europa League last night. It's Villa's first major European trophy since 1982. Fans have been arriving back for the open-top bus parade from Istanbul, where their team beat German side Freiburg 3-0. Sky's Dan Whitehead is in Birmingham for the celebrations.
14: I think that party in Istanbul 24 hours ago has continued. Between Istanbul and Birmingham, there's no sign of that stopping at all. We are in the jewellery quarter just by Chamberlain Clock here in Birmingham, and you can see the thousands of Aston Villa fans who are lining the streets ready to welcome back their team after last night's victory. This is something that they have had to wait a very long time for, ending more than four decades of drought for European silverware. Let's have a chat to some of the fans here. Dan Bennett, you were watching last night, weren't you, with your friends and family. Just tell us what it was like, that moment when you know that that silverware was coming
15: home. It was unbelievable. Just amazing that they brought it home. Just great.
14: Jacob, your reaction as well.
3: Yes.
14: It was a moment, wasn't it, for the city?
3: It was just a great moment. I had him by my side at the start. As soon as the trophy was lift, we both locked chairs.
7: Yeah, it was madness.
3: It was madness.
14: The bars, the rooftop bars, the beer gardens, they are all full heading throughout the centre of Birmingham. I think the team and the buses probably passing through here in the next half an hour or so, only due to last about an hour or so, this celebration. I think that will go well into the evening.
0: And still with football, an Arsenal boss, Mikel Arteta, says winning the Premier League has given him one of the best feelings he's ever had. They clinched their first top-flight title in 22 years on Tuesday night after Manchester City could only draw at Bournemouth. Arteta admits he couldn't even bring himself to watch the game with his players.
16: I went home, went outside to the garden, I started to build some fire and I started to do some barbecue. I didn't watch any of it, and suddenly the magic happened. My oldest son, he started to run towards me, he started to cry, he gave me a hug and said, "We are champions, Daddy."
0: Hull manager Sergei Yakirovich says Southampton's crossed a line by spying on other teams' training. The South Coast club have been kicked out of the Championship playoff final after admitting breaking Football League rules and now face an FA investigation. And the RAF Akrotiri football team have beaten RAF Valley 6-1 to win the RAF Plate final in Oxford. The Cyprus-based side built a commanding lead by scoring four goals in the first half before scoring twice again before full-time. The game took place ahead of the RAF Cup final, in which RAF Leaming will take on RAF Wittering. There's live coverage on the BFBS Forces News YouTube channel and BFBS TV from 5:20 UK time.
5: Forces is news.
0: Headlines. The Chancellor, Rachel Reeves, has announced measures to help households with the cost of living, including suspending tariffs on over 100 different foods sold in supermarkets. And Aston Villa's victory parade's getting underway in Birmingham to celebrate their Europa League win. That's the latest. I'm Tania Snuggs.
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18: When I was 6 years old, I broke my leg.

Ed Sheeran, Castle on the Hill. Throughout DeBrice with you on BFBS, the Forces Station. If you've just tuned in, hello and welcome. Throwback Thursday's best day of the week. In my personal opinion, I feel like there's so much energy in this show that it just oozes goodness right across the airwaves. So I hope you're picking up on some of that. But if you are just here, don't worry. Still plenty more goodness to ooze everywhere. There is, you know, we'll get our fair share and I hope you're doing okay. So thank you so much for tuning in. Got some modern day music in there as well. It's not all throwbacks. This absolute gem from Alex Warren. It's Fever Dream.

Alex Warren and Fever Dreams. So today's showbiz news, a name we haven't heard in quite a while. Rami Malek and Demi Moore were among the stars at the Cannes Film Festival screening for the new film The Man I Love last night. Malek walked the red carpet for the late 1980s New York musical drama in which he plays an actor facing a life-threatening illness. Other celebrities attending events in Cannes this week include Bella Hadid, Heidi Klum and Kevin Spacey. Radio Caroline has also apologised after accidentally broadcasting an announcement claiming the king had died. The Essex-based station says a computer error triggered emergency procedures prepared for the death of a monarch, causing programming to go off air. The station later issued an on-air apology and says it regrets any distress calls to King Charles and listeners. Emma Willis says her stomach is flipping constantly after being announced as one of the new hosts of Strictly Come Dancing. The presenter will front the show alongside comedian Josh Widdicombe and former pro Johannes Radebe for the upcoming series. In videos posted on social media, she says she's sure they're all going to laugh a lot, which is exactly what we want for a bit of Saturday Night Live TV, isn't it? And a former Love Island star, Scott Thomas, says he had to go to a rehabilitation centre to deal with his OCD. 37-year-old believes his obsessive-compulsive disorder was made worse by what he says was drinking and partying after appearing on TV. He's told his brothers on their podcast that he's never publicly spoken about his condition over the fear of being judged. And that is today's showbiz news.

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Khalees and Trick Me. Such a good song, isn't it? Where did Khalees go, actually? Like, that's a good question. But you always find there's some artists that just come out, give us absolute bops, and then give us absolutely nothing else. And we're like, I'm sorry. We relied on you for a good time. We relied on you to lift up our spirits. Where did you go? How very selfish of them. That's all I'm going to say. But we do have some more where, you know, as far as throwbacks are concerned, anyway, got some Run DMC on the way, bit of Diana King in there as well. But we do have to take a break for a minute because we've got fresh new music on the way. And I don't want to shock your system by jumping straight into it. Kalani and Usher with Should and Ever up next after Dasha. Not at this party.

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0: I'm not going to lie to you. I came into Fresh New Music this week already with a winner in my head of who I thought it was going to be. But today's could change all of that. Because now that I've done a little bit of digging, a little bit of research myself, I feel like today's could really, really take off. It is all about the next pop boy band breaking out onto the scene. And if you could combine Blue and Westlife in their sort of peak days,

0: So, what do we think of that? It is kind of very Justin Bieber, but just close your eyes and imagine Westlife and Blue collaborating together in a more modern day setting. It definitely gives that, doesn't it? That's December 10 with Infinity 123. Yeah, brand new music for
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Run DMC and It's Like That. And we have just heard also from Somber, his brand new track, Potential. But it's not the newest one we've had this hour because we have just had fresh new music as well. December 10, Infinity 123, rounding up fresh new music for this week. Up against Aisha Banks, Too Busy Missing You, Another, and Eddie with I Like It. And we started off the week with Martin Garrix and Ed Sheeran with Repeat It. But which one of these four is going to get your vote? The winner has to be announced tomorrow morning. So you better get your votes in ASAP. 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

Raven Lynne and Love Me Not. On the way on the Northern Ireland Drive Time Show, we've got star players in there. And with it being Thursday, we've got Sit Rep as well. So all coming up within the next half an hour. But first, news at 6 p.m. after Lily Allen, Not Fair. I'll hate you.

0: Tickets could be cheaper this summer with a VAT cut, part of a series of measures to ease the cost of living. The Chancellor's announced children in England will also get free bus travel in August, while import taxes are being reduced on more than 100 foods. At a play park in Leeds, it's been largely welcomed.
1: The cost to go to places is actually fine, it's the food.
2: It's a good thing for children to have access to be able to travel to go do things, because I don't think there's enough for children to do, and I think that that's why children are getting up to mischief.
3: Most people have got their own cars, so children will be in the cars anyway with them, don't be going on transport on their own, would they?
0: New government guidance has been published around how equality law should be applied to single-sex spaces in England, Wales and Scotland. It confirms hospitals can lawfully provide women or men-only wards, which exclude trans patients of the opposite biological sex. It also reiterates rules around competitive sport. It's after a Supreme Court ruling last April stating sex means biological sex. Trans woman Carly has noticed a shift in attitude since.
4: It's vile. Some of it is vile. It leads to me being called a paedophile or mentally ill online. I don't want to be constantly in the media. I would like just to live my life quietly.
0: 11 members of staff have been fired by an NHS trust for inappropriately accessing medical records of the Nottingham attack victims. Barnaby Webber, Grace O'Malley Kumar and Ian Coates were stabbed to death by Valdo Colocaine in June 2023. Doctors and nurses are among those sacked as a public inquiry continues. Emma Webber is Barnaby's mum and doesn't accept the rationale behind 48 workers having legitimate rights to see the records.
5: Barney, Grace and Ian didn't have any actual treatment because of the brutality and the fatality of the attacks on the scene by Colocaine. So this was just gross voyeurism at the worst possible level.
0: RAF Akrotiri have beaten RAF Valley 6-1 in the plate final at Oxford City Football Club. Kath Brazier is there.
6: It's a warm, muggy day here in Oxford and the heat definitely favoured the Cyprus-based team RAF Akrotiri as they delivered a ruthless performance to win. Liam Thornton kicked things off in the second minute with Jack Debnam, Sean Wilson and Michael Johns adding to the score sheet for a 4-0 lead at half-time. Thornton added his second and Aki's fifth just after the break before a shot from RAF Valley's Callum Graves finally got the Anglesey-based side on the board. But the Light Blues weren't done, Luke Foss adding their sixth in the 82nd minute. Valley had a mountain to climb from the early stages. Akrotiri ran out deserved winners 6-1. Kath Brazier, BFBS Forces News, Oxford City.
0: And it's still nil-nil between RAF Leaming and RAF Wittering in the 2026 RAF Cup final. That's the latest. I'm Verity Gear.

Katy Perry and Skip Marley with Chained to the Rhythm. Welcome back. It's Rachel Price with you on BFBS, the Forces Station. Thank you so much for tuning in. Throwback Thursdays today. Plenty of great tunes on the way for you. Some new ones in there as well, so don't worry. It's not all bad. But just to get us feeling a bit more Friday, Bebe Rexha and Faithless, New Religion.

Bebe Rexha and Faithless with New Religion. Happy National Tea Day, by the way. How many cups of tea have you had today? I mentioned, actually, not that long ago, that I was kind of off the caffeine at the minute. I think so far this week, I've probably had about 2, maybe 3 cups of coffee in total. And I mean, we're on Thursday, so for me, that's good, because usually I'd have that before I get out of bed of a morning. But yeah, I've been kind of on the berry teas at the minute, really, really loving them. And I do feel like they are kind of doing myself a lot better. But tomorrow's national holiday is National Maritime Day, which, to be honest, couldn't have fallen at a better time, because this weekend is Sea Banger, and it's happening this Saturday and this Sunday. And of course, it's all about celebrating the city of Bangor's rich maritime heritage. Going to be plenty of family fun activities. It's going to be entertainment for all and delicious food and live music. So if you want to pop on down, feel free. It's going to be on from 12 noon until 6 p.m. on both days. And the weather's supposed to be fantastic. So what else are you going to be doing with your bank holiday weekend? It's going to be amazing.

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It's Rachel Rise with you on BFBS of Forster Station, and you know what time it is just by looking at the clock every single time, round about this time, every single time, every single day, round about this time even. 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They like to show us their stuff. And today it's BFBS Rewind, because of course it's Thursday, we're all about the throwbacks, and BFBS Rewind stream 24/7, uninterrupted, playing all the best music from the 80s and 90s. And today, we want to feel a bit weekendy. We want to feel young and free and like we can dance like no one's watching. It's Gina G. Ooh, ah, just a little bit.

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0: Cat's Eye and Pinky Up. I was chatting to Rachel Cochran about this song yesterday, actually, and it popped into my head. Have you ever seen, I think it's called like Baby Rave TV or something, where they make like nursery rhymes into rave songs for kids? And it's one of the more tolerable channels that both parents and children alike can both kind of watch together and listen together. It's not like one of those ones that gets stuck in your head and you're like, oh, why? Like, I always used to sing Paw Patrol. It was a thing. It was just always stuck in my head when my children were younger. But Baby Rave TV is, it's actually pretty good. And Cat's Eye Pinky Up is something I can imagine being on Baby Rave TV.
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0: Not that that's a bad thing, by the way. Everyone loves a little bit of Baby Rave. Saturday sport, though. How do you fancy winning the sports top of your choice and the Star Players trophy? Because it's still up for grabs and there is still every chance it could be you, as long as you can guess our sports personality correctly. Now, every single day of the week, we give you one clue. And each of these clues add up to one mystery sports star. So far this week, we already know, started his playing career at Argentinos Juniors, and he was given the nickname El Pibe de Oro, which translates into the Golden Boy. And he played 91 caps for his country and scored 34 goals. Your next clue. The first player to set the world record transfer fee twice. That's probably the biggest giveaway of all. The first player to set the world record transfer fee twice. If you think you know who it is and you want to get yourself in the Star Players draw, then head online to bfbs.com/StarPlayers.

McFly with God of Rock and Roll. I'm Rachel Price, and that is all from me today. I know, but I will be back tomorrow from 6:30 in the morning. Yep, covering the breakfast show tomorrow morning, so please do make sure that you get in touch. Let me know how your morning's going, although it is Friday, so I feel like that is going to help both of us get through tomorrow morning. But until then, stay safe, stay out of trouble. We've got SITREP on the way next with some of the biggest stories that are happening around the forces world at the minute, with some raw, honest and real conversations to be had. You're not going to want to miss it. But between now and then, I also just want to say very, very quickly, don't forget about the survey. If you like what you're seeing, hearing, whatever, on any of our BFBS services, we'd love to hear your opinion. The good, the bad, and the ugly. All you have to do is head online to bfbs.com/survey, answer a few questions, and that's it. You'll also be entered into a prize draw to win some online shopping vouchers as a little thank you for taking part. bfbs.com/survey. And on that note, I'll see you tomorrow morning. Taking us to SITREP, it's the Lars. There she goes.

0: Hello from the National Memorial Arboretum in Staffordshire. We are here for a special edition of BFBS Set Rep, marking 15 years since the very end of Operation Telic. From the invasion in 2003 to the completion of the training mission for Iraqi forces in 2011, more than 135,000 British servicemen and women served on Operation Telic in total. Now, the legacy of that operation is complex, to say the least. But the picture does always evolve with the passage of time. And so we've come here today with three veterans of Operation Telic to remember and reflect with the benefit of additional hindsight on an operation that has not only shaped the Iraq of today, but also a generation of Britain's armed forces.
1: This is SITREP with James Hurst.
0: So we are sat in front of the Basra Memorial Wall here at the National Memorial Arboretum. It is ahead of a service from the Royal British Legion to remember and honour the service of those who took part in Operation Telic. And Telic is something that is about far more than just the invasion of Iraq. It went through stabilisation, through counterinsurgency, through training of Iraq's armed forces. And with me, three people who all lived part of that operation. Dwayne, Kevin, James, welcome all. James Wharton, of course, most people know you're now a reporter for BFBS Forces News, but you were on Operation Telic 10?
2: That's correct.
0: 2007?
2: That's right, yeah. I served in Household Cavalry. Feels like a lifetime ago now, but in 2007, I was 20 years of age, and that was my turn to do Iraq, which was, of course, one of those two conflicts of our generation of military service. And it absolutely changed my life. It whenever I think about my, I'm about to turn 40, and whenever I think about my life in a reflective mood, if you like, I always have a pre-Iraq and a post-Iraq. It's that important in my life.
0: Yeah, it shaped individuals, and I'm really interested to hear more about that. Dwayne Gardner, 2003, you were a troop sergeant.
3: Troop sergeant.
0: And you went in on day one.
3: We did.
0: We
3: first lot across the border. We spent a night overwatching a village, allowed the Americans to move up for a bit, and then we took over the Americans just outside of Basra. That was a bit of a weird one because I was told I was taking over a group of Americans, and that's all I got told. Mm-hmm. I had three tanks, and there were literally vehicles coming out of everywhere. Just showed what the Americans needed, and I was like, right, how do I do this with three tanks? But yeah, we did it.
0: Okay, but there's many more days beyond that for us to talk about. Kevin Robinson, you went in on sort of Telic 1, but a bit later, that right? You were a sergeant major at the time.
4: I was 002 at the time. I call it 1.5. I was actually a reservist, and my troops had all been mobilised because they were younger. I was 55 at the time, so they were younger. They all went off, and I got nobody to command back in the UK. So I volunteered for mobilisation and was mobilised initially to go with J1OWP to locate all the televisions. I did that straight away in a month and a half, so they got nothing for me to do for the rest of the 6 months. So I spent another month down in Kuwait, looking after the OSD in Doha, and then they took me back into theatre to be Sergeant Major of Headquarters Shaiba Log Base.
0: Before we talk in more detail, because you must have a lot of stories about those experiences, I just want to reflect on, there was a lot of work went into that day one to getting people in, and James, this is something you've been looking at.

0: waiting to look into this, and we spoke to some of the most senior officials involved in the invasion for the UK armed forces from a logistics standpoint. And it is outstanding, notwithstanding there were some issues, of course there were, but within the space of 10 weeks, the UK got 32,000 soldiers, 100,000 tons of kit and equipment, and 15,000 vehicles into theatre and ready to roll for war. And as I said, they did that in 10 weeks. It was half the time the British Army had to prepare for the Gulf War in 1991. And in the after-action reviews, in things like the Chilcot Inquiry, there were experiences that could have been better in all of that, including perhaps there not being enough kit for soldiers to wear when they crossed the border on the 20th of March. But all in all, it was an absolutely outstanding effort from a logistics point of view.
1: I mean, you've been talking to people like Major General Tim Cross, who were responsible for that logistic effort, and Colonel Tim Collins, who was on the receiving end of that. Well, I wonder how they feel now about that, citation that this was wholly inadequate.
0: I asked them about it, obviously, and it was interesting. Colonel Tim Collins, who is the famed commanding officer of the Royal Irish Regiment, he gave that most impressive pre-war speech to his men before crossing into Iraq. He's an outspoken man. He doesn't hold back on his words. And I have to say, when I asked him, some of these logistics, some of your men didn't have the right boots, did they, Colonel? I expected him to really go for that and explain that it just wasn't good enough. And he actually had a far more nuanced view on it. And he agreed there were moments when he was looking at the kit that he and his men were being given to go to war in 2003, and it was just responding that it just wasn't good enough. But his bottom line was that his men would have gone to war in their slippers if they had to, because they were a well-trained, well-oiled British Army battalion of infantrymen who were ready to go.
1: And Duane, you were, at the customer end of that.
2: Yeah.
1: How did you feel you were missing anything vital on day one going in, or in the days leading up to day one?
2: No, for us, it was more, as being a tank unit, it was, is the tank going to be ready? Is the tank going to blend in? It was more for what's the tank, our car.
1: But was there a point where you thought, is the tank even going to be here?
2: Yeah, because we'd loaded our wagons onto a boat. They'd been set sail, and we were sat in the harbour waiting for them to come across. They did arrive, thankfully. But then it was like, these vehicles are set for Germany. They're not set for the desert. What do we need to do? And even just driving them out of the port, some wagons were struggling. We got them into a loading area, and then it was an outfit company came through and said, right, we've got to do this to your vehicle. We've got to fit this filter. We've got to move this bit of pipe in. We've got to do this. We've got to do that. So for us, it wasn't a matter what we were wearing. Yeah, was the chariot ready?
1: And Kevin, as you said, you describe your Telic as Telic 1.5, but you were involved in logistics for maintaining this operation. How did it feel the logistics were going when you got out there?
3: When I got out there, everything was set up. I mean, the accommodation was sorted. I started in Unkazar, where the Marines were sleeping in on the docks there. But when I got there, they were all the tents had been set up by KBH, KBR, not KBH. They set tents for accommodation, everything that was all in place. I then moved up later to Shibre, where they'd been working on Shibre as a logistic base. I wasn't actually logistics; I was Royal Signals, but I was just in charge of the running of the base.
2: Yeah.
3: So it was set up as a fuel supply, an ammunition dump. Everything was there, set up, when it had come back. But this was obviously after the war fighting.
2: Yes.
1: And for you, Duane, I mean, what was your experience of that fighting? How long was that an intense fighting period for you?
2: On the first night, as I say, the first night when I peeked over the hill, I went tank on tank for the first time. My corporal, who's a big gunnery instructor, jealous as anything of me. because I, lit-

0: So I popped over the hill and a T-55 was sat there, just scanning, surrounded by Iraqis. Obviously, they couldn't see us. We could them. I got confirmation from the OC. The lads then switched into training mode. We nudged the wagon up just so we'd get the barrel up. We engaged the tank. We destroyed it. Pulled back. The OC said, yeah, I want you to do that every so often.
1: Yeah, once you arrived, Kevin, it was that stabilisation era, wasn't it?
2: It was about a month and a half, 2 months after the end. It was stable. We were driving in Pajeros and Land Rover Discoveries, not tanks. Yeah. Big difference. We were two man to a vehicle, two vehicles to a move. After I left, it got worse. they started coming back. They depleted. They were going back. They were regrouping because they'd had it kicked out of them. They were considering what to do, and then for sort of tally two, three, four was worse. They started coming back in numbers and doing attacks and things again.
1: And James, your experience comes, what, 4 years after?
3: In 2007, I was there. We were into the thick of the insurgency. I think the British Army had its worst summer that year. All my colleagues in A Squadron Household Cavalry came home. We had a good tour in that respect. But it was dangerous. The most pressing danger for us when we were doing our patrols, we were long-range desert patrol in CVRT, in Maysan province for most of our tour, that the biggest threat for us was the IED, the roadside bomb, which became the weapon of choice for the enemy.
1: Yeah.
3: That becomes the main threat for British personnel in Iraq. And that demonstrates how this conflict evolves and changes. And with it, it brings difficult moments for the army to deal with, particularly in things like the way it operates, the way it goes about its business, the vehicles it uses on these operations while taking patrols in Basra, the move from Snatch Land Rover to Mastiff, which was an effort to try and save lives. These are all important moments in the story of Iraq from a British perspective.
1: Yeah. Kevin, where you were, and I'm trying really hard not to downplay this, but I really want to compare your experiences. You were back from the front line, you were back from those operations, but I know from time I've spent in Afghanistan away from the front lines, that is not risk free. What was your experience? How aware were you of the risk? How much of the risk were you experiencing, and how aware were you of?
2: Well, it's never risk-free in an area on operations. You've gone from your classic war fighting, as you're talking to, you've now gone to a terrorist situation, which everybody that's done the Northern Ireland training, it's exactly the same, which is what you were saying. So you've gone from one type of fighting to another type of fighting. We always had to be aware, things like as you're driving down Tampa, which is the main highway, if you're passing under bridges, I used to start on one side and then come out the other side because they'd be dropping rocks on you if you weren't careful. It's easy.
1: It's just right. War requires a big machine behind the pointy
2: massive thing, machine. But what a lot of people don't see things that go on. I mean, just getting food into the right place at the right time. The guys at the front, if it doesn't get up there, they go hungry. If they go hungry, they don't fight. You know, they don't fight. They don't concentrate. They don't work properly, do they?
0: We had to get water literally to the locals, which was coming up from where Kev was. Big water bowsers that were being escorted up the route to be dropped off, to be picked up by us, to be escorted around Basra, dropping off water for the locals, because all their water infrastructure had been destroyed. And watching people just come running out of nowhere with buckets and cups and everything, just to get surreal.
2: Get a cup of water.
0: Yeah.
3: When on Talib 1, the UK deployed an entire logistic brigade of servicemen and women. Now, I see lessons from places like Ukraine and, you know, what can happen when you don't get your logistics right. Perhaps this isn't a shock to anybody. But the UK threw the kitchen sink at sustainment for Talib 1. And yes, there were issues and, you know, we discussed some of those. But it really delivered. And it sustained the personnel to be able to, like I say, bring about a victory, secure a victory against Saddam Hussein's horses in quick time.
1: I wonder how you felt, each of you, at the end of your tours about what you'd achieved personally. Forget there are well-rehearsed discussions about Iraq and our intervention as a whole, but I wonder how you felt at the time personally about what you'd done, and whether that has evolved now. Kevin?
2: To be honest, I felt... I started in 1979, doing the Cold War stuff. I'd achieved what I've been training for, which is the same thing as the tank commanders and everything else had done. They'd achieved what they'd been training to do. I'd been to, and they weren't fighting at the time, but it was still classed as a war zone. But I'd done an operational tour, so I was quite pleased about that. I went on then to go to Canada at Batters to train other troops as part of the CSS side, to train other troops ready for both Afghanistan and Iraq that was going on. So it sort of took a bit further. But personally, I felt a bit of a fraud because I was there when it had finished. But that's something that I have to live with and get over.
0: I'll be honest with you, Kevin, I don't agree with you. Without the likes of you backing them up, the frontline lads don't operate.
1: And how do you feel about what you did, what you gave, and how did you feel at the time about that?
0: I bought me lads my 12 lads. I was the mother of the troop. There's a young lad on there that didn't come home. I met him the night before an operation. I was talking to Jane about it. He'd only been in the army 6 months, first deployment, and he was killed on there in April. And then it just hit home. I've got other lads, regiment-wise, that were injured on a blow-on-blue. You never see them again. But yeah, it's... Telecadets... I've done stuff prior to tele. You move on. Your training kicks in, you do stuff. You come home, you move on to the next job.
1: If we... I want to think through some of the things that happened after 2011. It was, 2014, where we saw the Islamic State terror group taking control of huge swathes of Iraq. And I imagine that might have been hard for people who served in Iraq to see. But then we know that with additional military support, IS was rolled back. I was looking up a couple of facts about Iraq today. Life expectancy is now 72 years, compared with 66 years back in 2003. 81% of Iraqi adults report feeling safe walking alone at night in their area. That's actually above average for that region of the world. Now, Iraq still has plenty of problems, yes, but when you look at the country being far more stable and functional today than it was, I wonder what that makes you feel now about the, as I described it at the start, the complicated legacy of Optelic as a whole. When you look at, when I throw you those positive facts about Iraq today, how does it make you feel to hear that that's where the country is right now?
0: Yeah, we got rid of the dictator as such. They turned it at the point where the war had finished, the Telic initially had finished, and then we've moved on to the follow-on Telics. For Iraqis, life, as we said, did get better for them. Things were starting to happen with... But then you've got so much into gangland warfare, into warlords wanting to... Yes, they had one big warlord at the time that governed everybody. Mm. But it's like anything. You take him out of the way, everybody wants to be that person. ISIS came along, caused some problems, moved along, but as you say, from your information, there is better stuff for them. They have moved on to a better life. They have got better expectancies. You look at things now, even just looking at Google Maps, on my battle map I've still got, but you look on Google Maps now and there's like, where I know we charge through, there's now a cafeteria. You look down there, there's now a car showroom on a point that was bombed out by, they have moved on. So we have done our bit, but at the time, my bit was to go as a soldier, fight through that, come back.
1: How did it feel? Because when the Taliban returned to Afghanistan, that was a huge cliff edge event. And it was a moment we know impacted a lot of veterans of Afghanistan. You may have felt, may well have felt that. It wasn't a cliff edge thing, but it was a huge thing. I wonder whether people like me as a journalist forgot at the time of 2014 to think about the impact on people who had served in Iraq, had sacrificed for Iraq, to see that happening. What was it? What did you feel that at the time, Kevin, in 2014?
2: I didn't feel that, but I work with veterans groups.
1: Yes.
2: I work with a charity that supports veterans in this. And we find that the younger ones, why did we bother? Just because they've come back? Why did it happen? Because they've come back. But you said there's been an improvement, so that's good. That's something that's good that's come out of it. But for it to just be taken back over again wasn't good, because people put their lives on the line for it. We bring our veterans here regularly, and they all go off to the different units and memorials, and they've all got somebody's name that they know on the walls. So it's quite moving.
1: And James, you went back to Iraq a couple of years ago for BFBS Forces News.
3: Yeah, and it was just incredible to be back in that country. So about 2.5 years ago now, the first thing that struck me was getting on the plane. There were families going to Iraq, and with small children. And the last time I got on a plane to go to Iraq, it was full of soldiers, you know, and we were going to war. So just that, the first observation to go on an aircraft flying to a country that, was in the midst of conflict for years, really struck me that things had changed. And while I was there, and we were spending time with British personnel who were still based there on an operation, it was just interesting to see how that nation has moved forward. And there are commercial opportunities there now. If you wanted to invest in some buildings, you know, you could consider it. It's a place that is very much on the move, on the up. And to, you know, be able to say that about somewhere just a handful of years on from the Islamic State is quite remarkable. And in that respect, to answer your previous question, you know, how do you feel about Iraq now? How do you feel about your involvement in the conflict? That, to me, is something we can look at and be proud of in some sense.
1: Yeah, and that's why I think it's important that we reflect on the passage of time, you know, that has happened since many of those lessons learned. You can update those lessons learned, can't you, from how the facts have moved on. And I can get a brief final thought from each of you. For the younger generation of servicemen and women today, if there is one thing that you would like them to know about Optelec, the one thing that you think they should be taught, should remember, I don't know if there's anything comes to mind. I'm going to spring this on you first, James.
3: Thanks. Yeah, actually, there are things that I think the current generation of service personnel can consider when they want to think about what is the relevance of this conflict on me. And it is very much that as we navigated through those dark years of the insurgency, the army adapted the way it did things. And a lot of the kit soldiers will take for granted today that they see every day in their day-to-day tasks, training or deploying to places like Estonia. If you look at the body armor people are wearing, you know, that's the genesis of that comes out of Iraq, and it comes out of protecting service personnel from threats that are not just small arms in nature. And things like the medical equipment that personnel carry around with them. Some of the innovation that you see in that period around field dressings, you know, the old-fashioned field dressing you used to wrap around you and it would soak up with blood and then you need to put another dressing on. Well, these days there's some clever technology that you put on the wound and it reacts with the blood and it causes a seal. That is all innovation that comes from Basra in response to the roadside bomb threat. And it's these little things that you can look at in everyday soldiering today that trace a direct line back to the dark days of the Iraq War.
2: For me, I'd say that it was a complete change of doctrine, down to uniform. We went out in, we had olive drab or DPM, and then it changed to desert colour, and now it's MTP.
1: Yeah.
2: You've got the body armour that come up. From the start of the war, when Staff Sergeant Roberts got shot without body armour, they hadn't got body armour, MJDI came out. Mm. It was quite a big thing that all three services, their equipment was known, where it is, who's got it, and there's no more, this is mine, nobody else can have it, because commanders could see where equipment was and say, you've got seven of them, they need six, and the computer would do it for you. It was a big logistic change for the army. Youngsters won't even know about the papers and the old... The old stores accounting equipments that they had on your Unicom and things. Three different systems. The same country, the same equipment, three different systems, thousands of different people having the same stuff in different places, and people on the front line hadn't got it. But then it was all brought together and it was...
1: So both of you are pointing to a positive legacy that still exists within the armed forces.
2: You've always got to look for a positive, haven't you? Because if you look for a negative... then, again, it'd be, why did we bother? But there's got to be a positive that comes from it.
1: Dwayne?
0: I think mine's more, if I was telling anybody joining the army, or I've got a friend, young lad that's joining the army now, is trusting you trust it, it's a family, the army's a family. Trusting your seniors, trusting your corporals, trusting your training. No matter what kit you go to war in, or what state it's in, British squaddies will adapt to it. They will adapt. If you give them a bin bag, they'll adapt to it. They'll turn that bin bag into something. That's a British soldier. He adapts and he will fight. If somebody tells him, that's where we're going, go. That's where we are. It's a British soldier is an adaptable weapon for the British Army. They will adapt. And it's like saying, no matter what kit you've got, use it, but follow your trust in your seniors, your everything. It's the kit's there. Just follow everybody else. Trust the family.
2: The adaptability comes into civvy street as well, though.
0: It does, mate, but when somebody's lobbing stuff over a fence at you or things like that, squaddies that can sit there and laugh about it and go, wow, that were a bit close, that's the point where you can go to yourself, now let's switch. What do we do now? We're going to take the fight to them. That's a British soldier for me.
1: It has been so good to hear your thoughts and your stories. Thank you so much for being here and for sharing those with us. Dwayne Gardner, Kevin Robinson, James Wharton. And a reminder, James's film looking at the work that allowed this all to happen, the story behind the invasion of Iraq, that is now on the BFBS Forces News YouTube channel. If you have any thoughts you want to share or any memories of Operation Telic, we would also like to hear those. You can leave a comment on the BFBS SITREP podcast, wherever you find that, or you can drop us an email. We are sitrep@bfbs.com. Kate Chabot and Professor Michael Clark will be back with another SITREP, as usual, next Thursday. But from me, James Hurst, and the rest of the BFBS SITREP team at the National Memorial Arboretum, thanks for joining us. Bye-bye.

0: The US Secretary of State says there are some good signs a deal is going to come about for the end of the Iran war. A ceasefire has been in place since last month, but both sides have repeatedly threatened to resume attacks. Peace talks are continuing. Marco Rubio admits he doesn't want to be overly optimistic and says any agreement cannot involve a toll by Iranian officials on the Strait of Hormuz.
1: It can't happen. It would be unacceptable. It would make a diplomatic deal unfeasible if they were to continue to pursue that. So it's a threat to the world if they were trying to do that. And it's completely illegal, by the way.
0: Theme parks and zoo tickets should be cheaper after the Chancellor cut VAT from 20% to 5% for summer attractions. She also temporarily reduced import taxes on more than 100 foods, adding supermarkets should pass those savings on to customers. There was no universal energy bill help included in cost of living announcement, totalling more than £1.5 billion. But Keir Starmer insists he's helping families feeling the impact of the Iran war.
2: People want some support to know, can I pay the bills each month? And also, can I just enjoy those things which go beyond just paying the bills and allow me to have a bit of a nice time with my family, take the kids out, go to a zoo, museum, and by putting this package in place, it reduces the cost of that.
0: Figures suggest net migration into the UK almost halved in 2025. It was 171,000 last year, its lowest level since the start of the COVID pandemic. Documents reveal the late Queen pressed for her son, the then Prince Andrew, to land a trade job in 2001. Ministers say there's no evidence he was vetted beforehand. Andrew Mountbatten Windsor was arrested in February on suspicion of misconduct in public office and has denied any wrongdoing. Elsa Anderson's a former royal press secretary. She says she never saw preferential treatment.
3: I saw the Queen treating her children and her grandchildren and great-grandchildren all completely equally. She was very close to all of them.
0: The 71st Ivor Novello Awards is taking place in London. The awards are among the most prestigious in music, celebrating songwriters and screen composers. Nominees this year include Olivia Dean, Lola Young, Lily Allen and Rosalia. Aston Villa's players have lifted the Europa League trophy again in front of thousands of fans in Birmingham. They've been celebrating their first European trophy since 1982 after beating German side Freiburg in last night's final in Istanbul. Manager Unai Emery.
4: Our card is your card! Your card is our card! We are together! Aston Villa!
0: RAF Akrotiri have beaten the RAF Valley football team 6-1 to win the RAF plate final in Oxford. Meanwhile, RAF Wittering are currently beating RAF Leeming in the RAF Cup final 2-1. That's the latest. I'm Verity Gear.

It's Kylie Minogue and Spinning Around on BFBS, the Forces Station. How are we doing? It's George Redlake with you. I hope you're well on Thursday, the 21st of May, 2026. We've got some great tunes on the way. Eagle Eye Cherries lined up. We've got something from Sam Fender's second album as well. And this week on BFBS, the Forces Station, we're marking the 15th anniversary since the end of Operation Telic, the British military campaign in Iraq, by hearing stories of some of the people who served. And in a moment, we're going to hear the story of Chris Barney Baumforth, who was a corporal in B Troop, Queen's Royal Hussars. But right now, this is Olivia Dean, and It's So Easy to Fall in Love. I could be-

Eagle Eye Cherry, Save Tonight on BFBS The Forces Station, and it's George Wedlake with you. 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
1: Madonna and Sabrina Carpenter is new. That one is called Bring Your Love. And it's George Wedlake with you. I hope you're well, wherever you are, whatever you're up to across the forces world this fine Thursday. On the way, I've got an epic Ray collaboration for you, some classic Coldplay, and we're going to hear the story of Chris Barney Bounforth, who was a corporal in B Troop Queen's Royal Hussars in Operation Telic.
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under the weight of her clouds. But for the first time in a long time, she believed that one day she would again feel the sun. She must be patient. She must have faith in the seeds that are planted beneath the snow. She must hold on, and she must let go.

0: It's Ray and Hans Zimmer and Click Clack Symphony on BFBS, the Forces Station. My name is George Wedlake. Just a heads up that this next story covers warfare and conflict and may be sensitive to some. This week on BFBS, the Forces Station, we're marking the 15th anniversary since the end of Operation Telic, the British military campaign in Iraq, by hearing stories of some of the people who served. Now we're going to hear the story of Chris Barney Baumforth, who was a corporal in B Troop Queen's Royal Hussars. And I started off by asking Barney how things were when he first arrived in Iraq.
1: It was quiet, actually, when we first got over there. It was relatively, the dust had settled almost. And I suppose the army was getting into a routine of securing the area, making sure that everyone was safe, doing patrols. A bit of complacency, I think, is kind of what kind of kicked in, I think, more than anything. Waking up in the morning, going out on patrol, coming back in, doing some exercise, and then back out on patrol again.
0: And as far as you're comfortable and willing, can you take us through the day you and your troop came under fire and what that was like for you?
1: When we first went over there, we were in Alamara. I suppose our squadron then got shipped up to El Sharkey, which is the furthest north that I suppose the British troops went, as close to the Americans up in Baghdad and everything else. We had a very small kind of incident up in that neck of the woods, and then we came back down to Alamara. We dealt with lots of like protests, so you could feel some things were starting to bubble up, and there was various protests that we were having to deal with around the Pink Palace. And then we were then shipped down to Basra. So there was like three stages to our whole tour. And whilst we were in Basra, and again, the dust had settled, a bit of complacency. We were going out on patrol. We were looking after the Special Operations Directive, which is like the Iraqi Special Police. And we were just going to their site on a regular basis. There's a whole story that sits behind it around why we were in the actual place that we were in for longer, where we had a New Zealand backpacker that had turned up. And he shouldn't have been there. He actually turned up in the back of a van with a hood over his head. We went over to the back of the van to say, "Who's this guy?" And the Iraqis were a little bit reluctant to kind of show us who he was. And eventually they did. And it was a New Zealand backpacker. And when we asked him why he was there, he just wanted to see it for himself. He didn't believe it was as bad as everyone had made out. Because of that, we stayed there for another 2 hours in that vicinity. It was unfortunate. I think what happened is whoever had seen us going to and from that kind of camp or that base, they'd planned it. And because they had extra time to plan the ambush, I think that's what kind of happened. And as we were leaving, I was on top cover. Jumped back into the Rovers. We've done our thing for the day. We were taking the New Zealand backpacker back with us. We went back out the same route. And as we went out to this like central reservation main road, but I know there was a very dirty purple river that had everything that you can think of just down on the side of it. And we drive along the side of it with a massive central reservation. And as we turned the corner, we were the first two Rover groups going down. We went past this, I suppose, like a bush coppice. Everything went really, really quiet. And you could feel that something was going to happen. There was less vehicles on the road. And as we turned that corner, we got hit by an RPG. So the RPG came out and hit the front tire and exploded. But because they were within 50 meters, the actual RPG didn't arm itself. It exploded later, like further back, which actually didn't explode the Rover that I was in, which was lucky. So it kind of blew up the front tire just from an impact and then blew up in front of me as it span off.
0: And we'll pick up Barney's story and find out what happened next on the other side of Coldplay and the Scientist. However, if you feel like you need any assistance at all or you know somebody that may, bfbs.com/audience support is where you need to head.

0: Coldplay, The Scientist. And it's George Wedlake with you on BFBS, the Forces Station. So this week then on BFBS, we're marking the 15th anniversary since the end of Operation Telic, the British military campaign in Iraq, by hearing stories of some of the people who served. And now we're going to continue the story of Chris Barney Bamforth, who was a corporal in B Troop Queen's Royal Hussars. We got to the part as the troop came under fire from Iraqi insurgents using an RPG.
1: I remember a moment of returning fire. Sadly, some rounds did get through the driver's cab through the door and then into Pikey, the driver's leg. What Pikey did do is he slammed his foot on the accelerator to try and get us out of there, turned us, and we hit this central reservation and it threw the vehicle in the air. In my head, and whether or not this is actually what happened or not, you'd have to have a camera on it, but in my head, I felt like I was flying. I was in the air and it felt like something out of a movie, and I'm firing down on the position whilst in the air trying to keep, maintain myself. And then as we hit the other side, I come crashing into the vehicle. We all kind of like fold inside it. The other rover's already gone and done their bit. The troop leader's rovers have stopped around the corner. So we're literally just exposed to these guys that are at the other side. So I jump off the back of the vehicle. I carry on firing. One of the lads jumps over me. Mac, he jumps down. He's got the mini-me. He's trying to stop what is fundamentally a jam. And he's trying to get his gun fixed whilst I'm still firing rounds. It felt like a lifetime. I specifically remember taking one guy down as he was running across. Goes down. He reaches for the rifle and I take another shot as well. The other rover then comes back over to us and is parked behind us. And I'm shouting to the Sergeant Major the take on what's happened and kind of reiterating what's gone on. It was, I'm sure, it was a warrior, what kind of warrior that turns up with some artillery guys. And I said to the troop leader that we need to go and assault the position, like get over there, go and find out what's going on. So I take two lads and we pepper ball cross, jumping on the ground, as you can imagine, a bit commando style. You get trained to do this move where you, if they're holding on to a grenade, because they take you out as a secondary, so you have to, like, one person's got the rifle on while the other one jumps on the back, turns him over, make sure he's clear, and then you can release him. Once we had done that and established that he was no longer a threat, the vehicle had already driven off, and there's an element of me that wishes that I could have put more rounds into that kind of white vehicle, but, you know, then they're no longer a threat, and that compassion kind of kicks in. I know it sounds really weird and a bit strange. Sometimes it haunts me.

0: the weapons, an IED goes off. So because of that, we ended up having to call someone out to make sure the area was cleared from an IED perspective. So that got cleared, back over to the vehicle, sorting the tire out, also going around to Pikey in a good space before he could be casivacked out, which we chucked him into a warrior in the end. There's a joking part that, I say joking part, is a bit of a banter that me and Pikey have, where my granddad was shot in Northern Ireland, and he used to tell me the story that the thing that got him through was his mate said it was just a scratch and there's nothing to worry about. Actually, the heart, back of his leg had all kind of come off, so he got him through it. So in my head, I had to do the same for Pikey, and I was trying to make light of what was a terrible situation, because he could actually see the sole of his foot looking at him, and I was trying to tell him it's just a scratch, don't worry about it. It really is just the kind of strange, surreal moment where I'm going, it's just a scratch, mate, and I can remember him telling me to do one. We got him into the vehicle, and off the vehicle goes. And then we all start to help really and get things ready and drive back in. I was so angry on the drive back in. We were there to help them. And then even more angry with the New Zealand backpacker that had made the delay and all that sort of stuff. And then we had an RPG attack, a mortar attack that night. So we all had to get rushed out into Sangers that night, into metal containers all around the site. That was kind of the drill. The next day it was right, we're going to go and get our tanks ready, because we were only infantry out there at the time. There was only one squadron that was on tanks. We got to get our tanks ready because we're going to go and take one of the villages that had been taken over. So it was just like a continuous, relentless period of chaos more than anything else.
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0: David Gray and Sail Away on BFES, the Forces Station. On the way next, we're going to pick up the pace with some Ash, and we're going to stick on some Joel Corry as well. Something new on that front.
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Electrifying stuff, Ash and Burn Baby Burn on BFES, the Forces station. And it's George Wedlake with you on the way in just a moment. I've got something new from Teddy Swims after this one. Another new track for you. It's Joel Corry and Ra.

It's Teddy Swims and Mr. Know-It-All on BFBS The Forces Station. It's new music for you. On the way then, we've got your news and headlines for 8pm UK time. Miles Smith and Noel Horan will take us there. After Coolio, it's Gangster's Paradise.

0: SBS, the
1: Force is Chancellor Rachel Reeves has announced a raft of new cost of living measures.
2: A temporary cut in the rate of VAT on summer attractions from 20% to 5% over the summer holidays. This will apply to ticket prices for both adults and children.
1: She also confirmed to MPs children under 15 will get free bus travel in England in August. Other measures include a 10p per mile increase in tax-free mileage rates, backdated to April. But some hospitality leaders say the summer support should have been extended across the whole sector. The Tories have criticised the overall economic picture. The US Secretary of State says there are some signs of a good deal to end the Iran war that could be in sight. A ceasefire has been in place since last month, but both sides have repeatedly threatened to resume attacks. Over a year after the Supreme Court ruled on the legal definition of a woman, government guidance has been issued on single-sex spaces. It confirms hospitals can lawfully exclude some trans patients from men and women-only wards in England, Wales and Scotland. Documents suggest the late Queen was eager for her son, the then Prince Andrew, to be made Britain's trade envoy in 2001. Papers reveal Andrew preferred to work with what he called sophisticated countries. No one else was approached for the role. Liberal Democrat MP Wendy Chamberlain criticised the lack of vetting leading up to his appointment. Trade Minister Sir Chris Bryant says it won't be an issue moving forward.
3: We have no intention of appointing anybody to such a role in the future. But of course, we are grateful for the support that the royal family regularly provide. His Majesty's visit to the United States of America, I think everybody, including those who disagreed with the visit, everybody has accepted that it was a great success.
1: Birmingham's awash with Aston Villa fans who've celebrated their team's first major trophy in 30 years. They won the Europa League last night and players have been on an open-top bus tour. RAF Leeming have been crowned Royal Air Force champions in dramatic fashion with an 85th minute penalty, handing them a 3-2 win over RAF Wittering. Kath Brazier has more.
4: Michael White slotting home from the penalty spot capped an incredible comeback by RAF Leeming, given that the North Yorkshire-based team were 2-0 down at half-time. After a 40-minute deadlock at the end of the first half, there were finally goals from RAF Wittering players Harry Nichols and Jack Smith in quick succession. Looking down and out at the break, Leeming were fired back into action, with White getting his team on the score sheet in the 48th minute. Bailey Vernon Higgs followed that up with the equaliser in minute 77.
1: And RAF Akrotiri have beaten RAF Valley 6-1 to win the RAF Plate Final in Oxford. That's the latest. I'm Verity Gear.

It's Professor Green, I Need You Tonight, sampling and covering In Excess on BFES, the Forces Station. How are we? My name is George Wedlake with you on Thursday, the 21st of May. Wherever you are, whatever you're up to across the Forces world, I hope you're having a good one. If it's been one of those weeks, you know what I mean by that, it's Friday tomorrow. Which reminds me, I'll be here with your BFES Beats Takeover. Dance floor fillers non-stop to get you in the mood for the weekend. And on that note, David Guetta's on the way after Sienna Spiro, The Visitor.

David Guetta, Galantis and 5 Seconds of Summer. That one's called Lighter. And it's George Redlake with you on BFBS, the Forces Station. I hope you're well. What a week it's been for football, by the way. Again, congratulations to Celtic for being crowned champions of Scotland and Arsenal as well for winning the Premier League, of course. But we also must congratulate Aston Villa for lifting the European trophy last night. What an incredible performance in the final to get the job done. They now have their first piece of European silverware since 1982 after that 3-0 win over the German side Freiburg in Istanbul. And on that note, I also think we should be awarding the person who first came up with calling Istanbul, Astonbul instead. Can we get them a trophy as well? Because you can't beat a good pun, can you?

0: Nice and pacey, jazzy and spritzers, can't deny it. And before that, we had a classic, Mary Mary and Shackles. So how are we doing? It's George Wedlake with you on the way. Talking of classics, the Foo Fighters are on the way in just a moment. And we're also going to stick on something brand new from Becky Hill next.
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0: Back to where it all started for the Foo Fighters. This is a call. And it's George Wedlake with you on BFBS, the Forces Station. Before we crack on with the music, let's get your clue for today, shall we?
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0: 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That happens on Saturday Sport from 2 p.m. UK time. But if you're not selected as that weekly winner, don't worry about it, because everyone who enters in general, even if you get the answer wrong, gets thrown into the season-long draw where you could win a sporting top of your choice and a trophy. So you could be like Arsenal, Aston Villa and Celtic so far. So, play along at bfbs.com/starplayers. Let's recap what we know so far. On Monday, we gave you this one. Started his playing career at Argentinos Juniors. Tuesday's clue, given the nickname El Piba de Oro. Yesterday's clue, he played 91 times for his country and scored 34 goals. Combine that with today's clue. The first player to set the world record transfer fee twice. Who is it? bfbs.com/starplayers.
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0: Gracie Abrams, that's so true. And it's George with you on BFBS, the Forces Station. On the way next then, Rihanna, followed by the new one from Lewis Capaldi. What a lineup.
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Lewis Capaldi's new one, Stay Love, on BFBS The Forces station. 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By the way, we've got a great station here, one of our sister stations, called BFBS Best of British. 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

0: Theme parks and zoo tickets could be cheaper this summer with a VAT cut, part of a series of measures to ease the cost of living. The Chancellor's announced children in England will also get free bus travel in August. While import taxes are being reduced on more than 100 foods, at a play park in Leeds, it's been largely welcomed.
1: The cost to go to place is actually fine, it's the food.
2: It's a good thing for children to have access to be able to travel to go do things, because I don't think there's enough for children to do, and I think that that's why children are getting up to mischief.
3: Most people got their own cars, so the children will be in the cars anyway with them. They won't be going on transport on their own, would they?
0: The US Secretary of State says there are some good signs. A deal to end the Iran war could be in sight. A ceasefire has been in place since last month, but both sides have repeatedly threatened to resume attacks. Peace talks are continuing. Marco Rubio admits he doesn't want to be overly optimistic and says any agreement cannot involve a toll by Iranian officials on the Strait of Hormuz.
4: It can't happen. It would be unacceptable. It would make a diplomatic deal unfeasible if they were to continue to pursue that. So it's a threat to the world if they were trying to do that. And it's completely illegal, by the way.
0: NATO jets were scrambled yet again today after another drone entered Latvian airspace. Baltic nations have blamed Russia and chastised Ukraine for the increasing violations. Elsewhere, Ukraine hits a refinery 1,000 kilometres into Russia. New guidance confirms toilets should be used on the basis of biological sex. A code covers a range of scenarios, including competitive sport and hospital wards, following a Supreme Court ruling last year on the legal definition of a woman. Trans activists warn the advice may have an exclusionary core. Boss of the Sex Matters charity, Maya Forstater, rates it 8 out of 10.
5: It also says how transgender people's rights are protected, which means where you have a separate sex facility, it's often helpful to have a unisex option. And in most large buildings, that already exists.
0: UK net migration's fallen to its lowest level since the start of the COVID pandemic. The figures for the 12 months to December are down almost 50% compared to the previous year. In sports, RAF Akrotiri's football team have beaten RAF Valley 6-1 to win the RAF Plate final in Oxford. RAF Leeming have been crowned Royal Air Force champions in dramatic fashion with an 85th minute penalty, handing them a 3-2 win over RAF Wittering. Captain of the RAF Leeming team, AS1 Jack Harrison, is delighted.
6: Well, we haven't won it since 2001, so 20 odd years, so we're all really proud. And means more to his manager as well. Like, we all wanted him to win it with us because he knows we're all a good group of lads.
0: Aston Villa's players have lifted the Europa League trophy again in front of thousands of fans in Birmingham. They've been celebrating their first European trophy since 1982 after beating German side Freiburg in last night's final. That's the latest. I'm Verity Gibb.
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Body Rockers and I Like the Way on BFBS, the Forces Station. So how's it going? It's George Wedlake with you. I hope things are good in your neck of the woods. Wherever you are, whatever you've been up to this week across the Forces world, the weekend's almost here. For some, it's a big bank holiday as well. In fact, I'll let you know what's coming up in a moment. In the meantime, we've got a classic Hot House Flowers tune I want to play after Gigi Perez, and this is Sailor Song.

go, and it's George Wedlake with you on BFBS, the Forces station. Before we continue, now seems like a good time off the back of that to tell you about our sister station, BFBS Rewind, where we play you nothing but the classics, and when I say classics, the genuine ones, all day, every day. 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But now, we've got BTS on the way after Olivia Dean. This is Dive.

0: BTS and Swim, it's new and it's playing on BFBS, the Forces station. On the way, we've got the artist behind that upcoming album due out in just a couple of weeks' time. You Seem Pretty Sad for a Girl So In Love. But what we're going to do is play you one of her previous belters. I'm also going to stick on some Pharrell.
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6: March 2003, the start of the largest deployment of British forces since World War II. 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The name, Optelec. It lasted for 8 years. 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

hate to give the satisfaction asking how you're doing now. How's the castle built of people you pretend to care about? Just what you wanted. Look at you, cool guy, you got it. I see the parties and diamonds sometimes when I close my eyes. 6 months of torture you sold to some forbidden paradise. I loved you truly. You gotta laugh.

It's Pharrell and Happy on BFBS The Forces Station. So how's it going? It's George Wedlake with you. I hope you've had a decent week. It's been a strange one in places though, hasn't it? Did you hear that Paul McCartney revealed that he refuses to take selfies with people now? He doesn't want to feel like a performing monkey, in his words. Which is fair enough, I guess. So he explained it's because he once saw a monkey in a zoo in Saint-Tropez and everyone was just taking photos with it. He felt sorry for the monkey, and he doesn't want to be like that monkey, which is fair enough. And it's also now why he refuses to eat bananas and sit on a tyre swing. I made that last bit up. Here's new Charlie XCX.

0: It's Milky and Mulgrab, just the way you are. And it's George Wedlake with you on BFES, the Forces Station. I hope you're good. On the way next, then, I'm going to stick on some Nathan Dorr and I'm going to play you the most streamed song on Spotify in history.
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0: 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Come on.

The Weeknd and Blinding Lights on BFES, the Forces Station. How's it going? It's George Wedlake with you. Talking of The Weeknd, this coming one is a bank holiday for some, innit? See what I did there? This bank holiday Monday on BFES, the Forces Station, we're bringing you the Legends Takeover. We're talking multi-platinum tracks throughout the decades and iconic tunes from the likes of Taylor Swift, Foo Fighters, Adele, AC/DC. Let's do some more. The Stones, Fleetwood Mac, Oasis, Ed Sheeran, Beyonce, you get the picture. So tune in on Bank Holiday Monday, turn us up and take in some of the globe's finest bands and artists from the past 40 years. It's going to be a good one. That's our Legends Takeover on BFES, the Forces Station, Bank Holiday Monday.

UB40 for you, Falling in Love with You on BFES, the Forces station. And before that, we played you Ella Langley's Choosing Texas. So how are we? It's George Wedlake with you. We've got your news for 10 p.m. UK time on the way. Holly Humberston will take us there after Lamar and If There's Any Justice.

0: Theme parks and zoo tickets should be cheaper after the Chancellor cut VAT from 20% to 5% for summer attractions. She also temporarily reduced import taxes on more than 100 foods, adding supermarkets should pass those savings on to customers. There was no universal energy bill help included in cost of living announcements, totalling more than £1.5 billion. But Sir Keir Starmer insists he's helping families feeling the impact of the Iran war.
1: People want some support to know, can I pay the bills each month? And also, can I just enjoy those things which go beyond just paying the bills and allow me to have a bit of a nice time with my family, take the kids out, go to a zoo, museum, and by putting this package in place, it reduces the cost of that.
0: Pro-Palestinian campaigners from a Gaza aid flotilla, which was raided by Israeli forces, have told stories of abuse in an Israeli prison. Hundreds of activists were deported to Turkey today. One of them said he'd seen three Israeli soldiers beating up a woman. Israel says all detainees are held in accordance with the law. Hospitals can lawfully provide single-sex wards, which exclude trans patients of the opposite biological sex in England, Wales and Scotland. It's part of a new government guidance aimed at helping organisations follow equality law after a Supreme Court ruling last year. Documents reveal the late Queen pressed for her son, the then Prince Andrew, to land a trade job in 2001. Ministers say there's no evidence he was vetted beforehand. Andrew Mountbatten-Windsor was arrested in February on suspicion of misconduct in public office and is denied any wrongdoing. Elsa Anderson's a former Royal Press Secretary. She says she never saw preferential treatment.
2: I saw the Queen treating her children and her grandchildren and great-grandchildren all completely equally. She was very close to all of them.
0: Figures suggest net migration in the UK almost halved in 2025. It was 171,000 last year, its lowest level since the start of the COVID pandemic. RAF Akrotiri have beaten RAF Valley 6-1 in the plate final at Oxford City Football Club. Kath Brazier was there.
3: It's a warm, muggy day here in Oxford and the heat definitely favoured the Cyprus-based team RAF Akrotiri as they delivered a ruthless performance to win. Liam Thornton kicked things off in the second minute with Jack Debnam, Sean Wilson and Michael Johns adding to the score sheet for a 4-0 lead at half-time. Thornton added his second and Aki's fifth just after the break before a shot from RAF Valley's Callum Graves finally got the Anglesey-based side on the board. But the Light Blues weren't done, Luke Foss adding their sixth in the 82nd minute. Valley had a mountain to climb from the early stages. Akrotiri ran out deserved winners 6-1. Kath Brazier, BFBS Forces News, Oxford City.
0: And RAF Leeming beat RAF Wittering 3-2 in the Royal Air Force Champions. That's the latest. I'm Verity Gear.
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It's fun and we are young on BFES, the Forces Station, and it's George Wedlake with you. I hope you're good on Thursday, the 21st of May. Now then, it's decision day, isn't it? In about 15 minutes time, we're going to play you Thursday's fresh new music, which means you have to vote now or you'll miss out entirely. We have your final contender for BFES Track of the Week on the way. I'm also going to stick on some Craig David and Tate McRae in the not too distant future. And I'm going to deliver some news that I've been putting off for some time now, but I feel like I should be ready. It's not easy to tell you this. I'm not quite sure how I'm planning on delivering it yet. I'm just going to have to come out with it, I think. You might want to sit down though, so go and grab a chair now while I stick on Bella Kay. This is I Love It.

Tate McRae and Greedy on BFBS The Forces Station. And it's George Wedlake with you. Right, you might want to sit down for this one. I've got some big music news to tell you. And I've got no idea how to do it. I think the best way is just to come out with it. Rip that plaster clean off. But be warned, this will impact your day in a big way. So, Aqua, the pop group behind the 1997 hit Barbie Girl, have this week announced they're splitting up. I know. Take your time. It's a lot to take in. It's a big shock. Just breathe. Right, I'm going to say it. Did anyone on planet Earth, other than the members of the group themselves, know that Aqua were still together? I think we're going to be all right, don't you? However, I'm now just concerned that one day they're going to announce a comeback. Now, that would be distressing news to deliver. No offence, of course, to any Aqua fans listening. Or Aqua, if you are listening. That'll be funny, won't it? We've got Chapel Rowan on the way after Craig David. 7 days.

0: Chapel Row and the Subway on BFPS, the Forces Station. And it's George Wedlake with you on the way next. Then I'm going to stick on some Prosper and Clooney. I've also got a Fine Young Cannibals classic to play you as well. On top of that, Thursday's fresh new music. It's Decision Day. Your final BFPS Track of the Week contender is coming up in about 3 minutes' time. You really don't have long.
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0: 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And it's George Wedlake with you. If you haven't voted yet this week, you're really running out of time.
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0: 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And now then, we've got a tune by Martin Garrix and Ed Sheeran. They came up with this tune 12 years ago, and they've only just put it out now. Again, if you want to vote for this one, it's going to be a strong contender, isn't it? Just go to bfbs.com/music. And then, well, that's it. We'll count the votes.

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0: But in the meantime, whilst we're waiting, we're not just going to sit here in silence, are we? Oh no. We've got another M54 Ultra on the way. Plus Kungs versus Cooking on Three Burners. Oh, I'm right in the mood for that. After Fine Young Cannibals.

0: such a cool tune, isn't it? Still, after all these years, it's Kungs versus Cooking on Three Burners and This Girl, and it's George Wedlake with you. We really don't have long, so we're going to cram in the tunes. And up next, we've got David Guetta, Teddy Swims and Tones and I with Gone, Gone, Gone. And very soon, I will be.
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David Guetta, Teddy Swims and Tone Deny. It's gone, gone, gone. And like I said earlier, in about 15 minutes, I will be. Don't worry about it, though. You've got Lydia Tester taking over to keep you going with the tunes. But I'm going to cram in as many as I can before I go, starting here with Ash.

American Girls on BFBS, the Forces station, and that is pretty much it from me. Before I go, though, ahead of Armed Forces Week in June, we're supporting the MOD by asking you to share messages of support to those who serve. 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

0: Theme parks and zoo tickets could be cheaper this summer with a VAT cut, part of a series of measures to ease the cost of living. The Chancellor's announced children in England will also get free bus travel in August, while import taxes are being reduced on more than 100 foods. At a play park in Leeds, it's been largely welcomed.
1: The cost to go to place is actually fine, it's the food.
2: It's a good thing for children to have access to be able to travel to go do things, because I don't think there's enough for children to do, and I think that that's why children are getting up to mischief.
3: Most people got their own cars, so the children will be in the cars anyway with them. They won't be going on transport on their own, would they?
0: NATO jets were scrambled yet again today after another drone entered Latvian airspace. Baltic nations have blamed Russia and chastised Ukraine for the increasing violations. Elsewhere, Ukraine hit a refinery 1,000 kilometres into Russia. The US Secretary of State, Marco Rubio, has described Cuba as a national security threat and says the likelihood of a peaceful agreement is not high. But he said Washington was ready if the leadership in Havana had a change of heart. The BBC's Will Grant reports from Havana.
4: The growing threat of military action, with President Trump saying things like he can do whatever he likes with Cuba, that Cuba would be next after Iran, is also backed up with all the military might that they saw on display in the Venezuelan example, and is now beginning to make itself known in the Cuban example too, with overflights from spy planes, with, we understand, some movement of warships within the Caribbean. Again, of course, those may still be in the Caribbean from the build-up around Venezuela. All of it is rumblings of war, which make many Cubans extremely worried.
0: New guidance confirms toilets should be used on the basis of biological sex. A code covers a range of scenarios, including competitive sport and hospital wards, following a Supreme Court ruling last year on the legal definition of a woman. Trans activists warn the advice has an exclusionary core. Boss of the Sex Matters charity, Maya Forstater, rates it 8 out of 10.
5: It also says how transgender people's rights are protected, which means where you have a separate sex facility, it's often helpful to have a unisex option. And in most large buildings, that already exists.
0: In sport, RAF Akrotiri football team have beaten RAF Valley 6-1 to win the RAF plate final in Oxford, while RAF Leeming have been crowned Royal Air Force champions in dramatic fashion with an 85th minute penalty, handing them a 3-2 win over RAF Wittering. Captain of the RAF Leeming team, AS1 Jack Harrison, is delighted.
6: Well, we haven't won it since 2001, so 20 odd years, so we're all really proud, and means more to his manager as well. Like, we all wanted him to win it with us because he knows we're all a good group of lads.
0: And that's the latest. I'm Verity Gear.
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0: Transvision Vamp, and I want your love. It is playing on BFBS, the Forces Station. It's Lydia Tester with you. How are you doing? Hope you've had a fabulous week. We are so close to the end of another week. I cannot even bear it. We've got a bank holiday weekend coming up as well. If you're listening to BFBS over the bank hole, especially on the Monday, we've got the Legend Takeover, which, as you can imagine, is just full of legends. So make sure you've got BFBS radio on that bank hole Monday. Right now, Paul Russell and Lil Boothang.
1: Let me tell you.

That song is so much fun, isn't it? From when it came out. Also, the quickest song I've ever heard. It's not even 2 minutes long. Let's get Taylor Swift on for you now. It's Elizabeth Taylor.

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It's Ellie Goulding and Love Me Like You Do. Before that, it was Nicki Minaj and Super Freaky Girl, which doesn't sound right coming from my mouth, but that's what the song's called. Believe me, it's Lydia Tester with you. It's BFBS, the Forces Station. Now on the way, we're going to be finding out what's been going on in the entertainment world recently. That's coming up after brand new Disclosure, The Sun Comes Up, Tremendous.

So good. It's great to have Disclosure back. It gives me pure nostalgia from when I was 18, listening to it in the clubs, to hearing it now and pretending the studio is a club, no less. What has been going on in the entertainment world? Well, let's look into it. First of all, Harry Styles, because what would entertainment be without Mr. Harry Styles? Nothing, let me tell you that. However, he's been on his brand new tour, the Together Together Tour. I've seen loads of clips online. That stage is absolutely insane. I saw a clip when people were waiting at the barricade before he even came on stage. There's bridges, there's three exits, there's running around. I mean, no wonder he's been seen at every single marathon in the past year, because he was training for the biggest test of all, his Together Together tour stage. However, there has been some complaints. People in the standing area have complained that their view is obstructed, and we can only imagine how much those tickets cost. So his team have actually put out a statement saying that they are working on a new stage structure. So there you go, saying something really does matter. In other showbiz news, a radio station, Radio Caroline, has apologized after accidentally broadcasting an announcement claiming the king had died. The station later issued an on-air apology and regrets any distress caused to listeners and King Charles. Imagine seeing that and it's about you. Absolutely mental. That is the latest in the entertainment news. It's the Kaiser Chiefs now and Ruby.

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0: It's Alex Warren and Fever Dream. Now on the way, we got tunes from the likes of MK and Crystal. We're throwing it back as well with some Daniel Bedingfield. And we are going to be hearing from the Geek Town podcast. It's all to come right now. I took a pill in Ibiza. It's Mike Posner.
1: I took a pill.

0: so good. Now, once a month, George Ryland checks in with David from the Geek Town podcast to find out what's new in the world of gaming. Here's the latest update.
1: Gaming pretty busy at the moment. Personally, I've not really managed to pick up anything new because I got dragged back into Starfield, which I talked about last month.
2: How many hours are you on? Sorry, I've got to know it. It's going to be absolutely terrifying.
1: 521.
2: God! Halfway to genius level.
1: Yes, but in terms of new stuff, Forza Horizon 6 is probably one of the big new shiny games. This time it's open world racing set in Tokyo, which does feel like a setting that they should have done already by now, but neon streets, mountain roads, Japanese car culture, presumably a lot of people discovering that drifting beautifully into a wall still technically counts as drifting, but that is out now. That is on Xbox and PC. You can get that. Personally, the one I'm most excited for is Subnautica 2, which arrived on PC and Xbox in early access. So that's an important caveat. It's not the finished game. It's the sort of jump in early, help shape it and possibly get eaten by something enormous. I bought it. I've preloaded it already. I'm starting to play through it. Once again, it takes you into a deep ocean world full of huge, huge monsters. It's a beautiful game, which is a calming adventure series until you hear some massive noise behind you. Then it becomes a horror game with crafting menus. There is base building in it. That's a big part of the appeal, obviously, to be. Really fun. The first couple of games have been brilliant. I love this so much. I'm really looking forward to diving properly into Subnautica 2 and playing around with that. There is a new James Bond game on the way as well, which is called 007 First Light, which I'm really interested in. It's from IO Interactive, who are the people behind the modern Hitman games, which feels like a very, very promising match. And a quick mention to LEGO Batman Legacy of the Dark Knight, which is a family-friendly pick. LEGO Batman always works because Batman is already 80% cool and 20% ridiculous, and LEGO knows exactly how to push both those buttons. So really, really good. So you've got a really good range from Forza, Subnautica 2, 007 First Light, Lego Batman. Some great stuff out there this month.
0: 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BFBS. 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

Bruno Mars and I Just Might. Now, just before that, we heard about gaming, which of course is huge in the military world. Something I noticed when I was over in Cyprus as well, spending my time at RAF Akrotiri, was people were into chess. I have always wanted to know how to play chess. I am in my 30s. I really don't know how to play chess. Maybe I'm adding it to my bucket list of things to do this year as we speak, because I really want to know the game, mainly because I have seen something called underwater chess champions. The diving chess world championships are on at the moment in the Netherlands, and I'm thinking, I'm into my water stuff. I've got the underwater part covered, but I don't know the rules of the game, so I could never win this. Competitors must also complete each move in a single breath before resurfacing to air. I feel like if I was going to do this, I would have to know how to play, because I can only hold my breath for so long. I am no I don't know. Who's the person that holds their breath underwater the longest? I will have a little Google. Let's have a look at who was the champion. The men's champion was 17-year-old Dutch champion Zion Collin, and Josephine Damen was the women's leader last time. So if you fancy that underwater chess, that's cool and unique. Make that your personality this year.

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Now, speaking of BFBS, how are you feeling about BFBS TV and radio? 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And if you do share it, you could win some online shopping vouchers. Oh, yes, you can. It's your chance to tell us what you think of everything we do, what you love, what you change, whether it's the voices that feel like home for you or it's the Formula One stuff, whatever you give feedback-wise, it shape what comes next. Okay, so head on over to bfbs.com/survey, have your say, and get yourself entered into the draw to win some online shopping vouchers.

0: The Chancellor, Rachel Reeves, has announced a raft of new cost of living measures.
1: A temporary cut in the rate of VAT on summer attractions from 20% to 5% over the summer holidays. This will apply to ticket prices for both adults and children.
0: She's also confirmed to MPs that children under 15 will get free bus travel in England in August. Other measures include a 10p per mile increase in tax-free mileage rates backdated to April. But some hospitality leaders say the summer support should have been extended across the whole sector. The Tories have criticised the overall economic picture. Pro-Palestinian campaigners from a Gaza aid flotilla, which was raided by Israeli forces, have told stories of abuse in an Israeli prison. Hundreds of activists were deported to Turkey today. One of them said he'd seen three Israeli soldiers beating up a woman. Israel says all detainees are held in accordance with law. Hospitals can lawfully provide single-sex wards, which exclude trans patients of the opposite biological sex in England, Wales and Scotland. It's part of new government guidance aimed at helping organisations following equality law after a Supreme Court ruling last year. Documents reveal the late Queen pressed for her son, then Prince Andrew, to land a trade job in 2001. Ministers say there's no evidence he was vetted beforehand. Andrew Mountbatten-Windsor was arrested in February on suspicion of misconduct in public office and has denied any wrongdoing. Elsa Anderson, a former royal press secretary, she says she never saw preferential treatment.
2: I saw the Queen treating her children and her grandchildren and great-grandchildren all completely equally. She was very close to all of them.
0: Figures suggest net migration into the UK almost halved in 2025. It was 171,000 last year, its lowest level since the start of the COVID pandemic. RAF Akrotiri have beaten RAF Valley 6-1 in the plate final at Oxford City Football Club. Kat Brazier was there.
3: It's a warm, muggy day here in Oxford and the heat definitely favoured the Cyprus-based team RAF Akrotiri as they delivered a ruthless performance to win. Liam Thornton kicked things off in the second minute with Jack Debnam, Sean Wilson and Michael Johns adding to the score sheet for a 4-0 lead at half-time. Thornton added his second and Aki's fifth just after the break before a shot from RAF Valley's Callum Graves finally got the Anglesey-based side on the board. For the Light Blues weren't done, Luke Foss adding their sixth in the 82nd minute. Bally had a mountain to climb from the early stages. Akrotiri ran out deserved winners 6-1. Kath Brazier, BFBS Forces News, Oxford City.

brand new, Bebe Rexha and Faithless with New Religion. Before that, we had Jessie J and Price Tag. How you doing? It's Lydia Tester with you. Thanks for joining me wherever you may be this lovely day around the Forces world. We have plenty of good music coming up, including the song that's been at number one for 11 weeks now. Can you guess what it is? I will give you some time, because right now it's Calvin Harris and Rag & Bowman with Lovers in a Past Life.

A great collab in Calvin Harris and Rag & Bowman with Lovers in a Past Life. Now, are you like me where your attention span isn't what it used to be, but you still like to know everything that's going on, so you like to get it in quick, short content? Well, fear not, because we have you covered. Head on over to Forces News to see this week's latest download. It's a short video of the top stories across the military world this week, including the likes of firefighting training taking place in Norway. Forcesnews.com is where you need to go to see more.

It's Muse and Feeling Good. And I feel like this is the only kind of voice I can use coming out of that song because it's so good. Also, a very good karaoke song, a real crowd pleaser. I learned that this year. It was incredible when I saw this person perform it. I felt like I was actually at the gig. Now, did you guess who has spent 11 weeks at number one on the UK chart? Did you guess Sam Fender and Olivia Dean? Because you'd be absolutely spot on. It's Rain Me In.

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It's Daft Punk and Around the World. Maybe one of the best songs ever. Agree, disagree? I think strong agree. It's a fantastic tune. Now, earlier on, I was talking about underwater chess and how I don't know how to play chess. And our presenter over in Brunei, Ona Mant, who is the afternoon show presenter, she is good at chess. She is trying to get better at chess. I'm actually not sure quite where her skills lie, but she wanted to go and join chess club in Brunei. She's got there not that long ago, so really proud of her for pushing herself out of her comfort zone. Anyway, tell me why I get a voice note and it literally says, Lydia, there are only children at this chess club. She went along and she played kids and lost to all but one. And the one that she won against said, I haven't played in 3 years. She said he was literally only 3 years old. Like, he couldn't have been born 3 years ago, which is so funny. But nonetheless, if nothing else, this is a story to tell you to push yourself out of your comfort zone, go along to the club anyway, because if all else fails, at least it's a hilarious story to tell, right?

playing on BFBS, the Forces Station. It's Lydia Tester with you. How are you doing today? I hope you've had a fantastic day, whatever you've been up to. Looking forward to the weekend? I certainly am. It couldn't get here sooner, especially because here in the UK where I am, the weather's supposed to be beautiful. I hope you have some fantastic weather where you are as well. Whatever kind of weather you like. Maybe you love the cold. In that case, the Falklands, that's for you. If you're in Senilaga, the Beating Retreat, the British Army Band Tidworth, that's happening Friday, 22nd of May. A community area will be set up behind the Normandy rooms at Normandy Barracks. It's from 7:30 until 10 p.m. Friday evening. Senilaga Garrison, Beating Retreat and fireworks. Wow, I love fireworks. Bar opens at 7:30 with the Beating Retreat at 8:45 until 9:15, and then fireworks to close the event at 9:45 until 10, when the Naffy Bar will also close. It is cash only at the bar. If you are driving on to Normandy Barracks, please use the Zenny Kitchen car park and follow the signs to the grassed area. Picnic benches are available to bring your own snacks. If you need any more info, go and check out the Senilaga Garrison Facebook page.

Zed and Alessia Cara with Stay. Now, coming up, we have got the dynamic duo of Zara Larsson and Tyler with their brand new collab Together, as well as throwing it back with some Stereophonics. It's all to come after Tate McRae and Sports Car.

0: Nation.
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Tyler and Zara Larsson. She did it again before that, Michael Gray with The Weeknd, which I'm sure we are all excited is just around the corner. It's Lydia Tester with you here on BFBS, The Forces Station. 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It is

Stereophonics and Just Looking. Now on the way, Forces News with the latest headlines for you. Some example coming up as well. We're going to be looking at our film of the week with our lovely Natasha Reno giving us all the latest gossip on that. Also, what's on BFBS TV, what's on sports, you know, we've got you totally covered. It's all to come after years and years and hallucination.

0: The government has set out how equality law should be applied to single-sex spaces following last year's Supreme Court judgment which ruled that sex refers to biological sex. It makes it clear trans women should be barred from female toilets, changing facilities and sports teams. Independent MP Rosie Duffield left the Labour Party in 2024, saying she felt hounded over her views on gender. She welcomes the new guidance.
1: We've come far too far the other way, away from protecting those spaces for women. And that has done damage. Of course, there are vulnerable trans people as well who need their own services. And that's, we've all been kind of in a grey area until now.
0: The US Secretary of State Marco Rubio has declared that Cuba poses a national security threat to the US.
2: Cuba not only has weapons that they've acquired from Russia and China over the years, but they also host Russia and Chinese intelligence presence in their country, not far from where we're standing right now. So Cuba's always posed a national security threat to the United States.
0: His comments come just a day after the U.S. charged Cuba's former president Raul Castro with murder over the 1996 drowning of two planes, resulting in the killing of U.S. nationals. Rubio said Washington's preference was a diplomatic solution, but warned that President Trump had the right and obligation to protect his country against any threat. Cuba's Foreign Minister Bruno Rodriguez accused Rubio of lies and said the island had never posed a threat to the US. Two men have been charged with the murder of a man in East Belfast. 51-year-old Nicholas Gordon died in hospital on Saturday. A 25 and 31-year-old are due in court tomorrow. Hundreds of people have protested in Dublin over the death of a Congolese-born man who was restrained by police. Yves Sakila was accused of shoplifting and became unresponsive at the scene of a shopping centre last Friday. It's been compared to the 2020 killing in the US of George Floyd. Ireland's Prime Minister has called for a thorough investigation. The UK could see its hottest day so far this year, with temperatures of 29 degrees Celsius forecast for parts of southern England. A yellow heat health alert takes effect in the region this morning, with Health and Social Care Services expecting higher demand until Wednesday. Andy Shuttleworth from the Met Office says it's going to get even warmer.
3: The May record is 32.8, so we're likely to beat that on Monday, on the bank holiday Monday. So this heat is actually pretty exceptional for the time of year. We've not seen temperatures over 30 degrees in the UK in May since 2012.
0: That's the latest. I'm Vigianis.
4: Listening to BFBS, the Forces Station.